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13: Carr is going to be interesting because he doesn't have the weapons some of these other quarterbacks have.
14: Carr swings it out far sideline, caught by James, stays on his feet down the sideline for the end zone, touchdown Notre Dame.
15: He has just matured at a very, very, very quick trajectory up. He is truly, truly a leader on that team.
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17: Did Notre Dame send a message to the country? We'll get to that next here on Amber and Ian with home team Brandon Leakin. Andre Snelling's here on ESPN Radio, the ESPN app, and SiriusXM Channel 80. We saw the domination that LSU placed across the field against Clemson. It was a slower go of it for Notre Dame in their opener as they beat Wisconsin 41-13 at Lambeau Field. So you got an interesting game. One is in a pro stadium, and you have name brand recognition with the Fighting Irish and Wisconsin. The issue is how it looked, and I think that's going to be a narrative for Notre Dame all season long. One, because they're kind of in the ACC and kind of not. And two, the schedule that they have in front of them is not the most daunting schedule in the history of college football. So when you lead 13-10 at halftime, Andre, people are going to have questions. But the second half of the game, I thought, actually gave you a better debate on what

0: 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I'm just a regular dad who happens to have a stylist.
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0: Buffalo had the experience, and it really felt like if they were going to do it, that might have been their year. Like I said, anything could happen, but it just, you know, I'm not as optimistic on them as I was maybe at this time last season.
1: Windows do close. Close. And they can close quickly, and they can close while your quarterback is still playing at a high level. And so earning the opportunities that they have earned, you can also burn those opportunities. And sometimes being there a few times, that is your window. And then things don't go your way. And then you have turnovers early, or somebody gets injured, or the other team gets off to a better start, and luck and fortune don't favor you to be there at the end. So the Buffalo Bills, I think, are playing in a situation where they need to finish up, and they need to figure out how to do some things. 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
21: Nick DeLuca, Labor Day across Major League Baseball. Yankees off today, activating Captain Aaron Judge from the IL to return tomorrow to open their series against the Rockies. Judge has missed more than 3 months with a stress fracture in his rib. Yankees

0: Andre, we have no game. It's easy to say these guys are blind. They don't know what they're doing. No. Umpires deserve a lot of respect. All officials at any level, because without them, there is no game. All right? They're properly vetted. We make sure they're qualified. And we credential the worthy, or so we think. And umpire Doug Eddings called into question all of that when he got in the way of Cardinals rookie Hansel Rincon as he makes his major league debut. And he stops a game as the youngster is on the pitcher's mound with a hat that's a little bit crooked to the side. Not something we have never seen before, because C.C. Sabathia used to do it. Fernando Rodney used to do it. And a host of other names we could call out that used to do it or are doing it now. He's doing the same thing. The umpire takes off his mask, asks the home plate catcher to say something to his catcher and interferes with the game. He ends up creating a scene for something, one, that didn't seem like it was, one, a big deal, but two, creating an unnecessary confrontation for something that was not in violation of the rules. I ask you, why does a hat become the center of attention? It's because an umpire, in my opinion, with an ego, made it so.
1: Yeah, my grandparents was both from the South, my dad's parents, and they had this expression, if something was like silly or stupid, they wouldn't say it was dumb, they would say dumpf. They were like, it's just dumpf. And so that whole scenario, watching it play out, this guy, you know, the pitcher, he's confused. Like, the look on his face, he's like, what? You know, fix my hat. You know, and you could read the lips, and the umpire is like, you're not going to be on the field, you know, looking like that. And, you know, and it was just like, why is this a big, why are you making this a big deal? This is this kid's major league debut. And oh, by the way, the umpire ends up throwing the manager out, you know, because the manager comes out to defend his rookie, and you can read his lips too. And the stuff that I could say on the radio was pretty much him telling the referee, I mean, the umpire, like, grow up. Like, this kid's a rookie. This is his first game. I'm sure his parents are probably here. You know, like, he's already going to be nervous. This is his first major league game. And you're going to make this type of big deal, this type of disruption, you know, you're going to disrupt him. And then you disrupt our team because he ends up throwing out the manager when the manager is just saying, grow up, because the umpire clearly in this situation needed to be more mature about it, how he handled it.
0: And it's all ego, and it was all about him. And it's really dangerous, because something as silly as that, it makes me question everything about the guy. And I could, you know, you could go along a long list of players, current and former, that have a problem with certain umpires. Doug Eddings is one. You can ask my man, Chipper Jones, one of the jewels of the Braves, what he thinks of Doug Eddings, a guy that gets in the way. C.B. Buckner is another official, and Angel Hernandez, infamously known for having some opinions and some calls that players regularly disagreed with. But to me, this is dangerous, because if he'll do something this flippantly, and oh, by the way, the Cardinals manager ends up saying, he said that the kid is not going to wear his hat like that on my field.
1: Exactly.
0: Excuse me? It brings into question, what else has he gotten in the way? By the way, there was an awful call after that where it was a clear out that the Cardinals made that went in favor of the Rockies. Thank goodness the Cardinals didn't lose the game. They ended up winning 6-5. But that being said, these umpires with these egos, and I think a lot of it has to do with technology and the ability to prove them wrong when they had total authority of a baseball game, balls and strikes, fair and foul, safe or out, and now that can be challenged by pitchers, batters, and catchers. These guys are fighting for their lives because they know they eventually can be rendered obsolete by the technology, and the last bastion of them having control, unfortunately, are situations like this where you have to let your ego and the ump show get in the way of a kid making his major league debut.
1: Yeah, I mean, that's a great point. The replay system, especially the way they use it for balls and strikes, is very reminiscent to what tennis did with calling out of bounds. They had their camera set up, and there was like a time period where they still had lines judges that would make the call, and then they would show the replays and you could challenge based on the replay. And eventually they just moved to the replay is all calls. They don't have the line judges anymore. And yeah, on balls and strikes in particular, you wonder if the umpires could be headed in that direction as well.
0: I don't care about the apology. And people apologize because heat comes down on them and they're embarrassed. I don't think Doug Eddings is that sorry. And then he doubled down and accused another player of saying, well, hey, he said the kid's hat was distracting me, which turned out not to be true. So these guys are fighting
1: was distracting me.
0: For their lives because they know ultimately down the road, we don't need them and we could use technology to do a better job. Coming up. Will being in another time zone impact Thursday night football? That's next on Amber and Ian on ESPN Radio and the ESPN app.
2: 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Coming up on Tuesday, the NFL season is finally here. 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So does Falcons running back Bijan Robinson. 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
0: I'm home team Brandon Leak. Aaron Judge returns to the Yankees following A three-month absence with a fractured rib. Judge is expected to return Tuesday against Colorado, with the Yankees four games out in the AL East and protecting its position in the wild card race. The Atlanta Falcons have named Tua Tagovailoa their starting quarterback for Sunday's opener at Pittsburgh. Cooper Rush will be the backup. Michael Penix Jr. will be inactive. Tua becomes the Falcons' sixth different week one starter in six seasons. Philadelphia shut out the Atlanta Braves 1-0. Jesus Luzardo allowed just two hits, struck out 12. Grant Holmes for the Braves answered with six scoreless innings. Braves couldn't reward him with a run. Kyle Schwarber hit an eighth-inning home run to decide the game. Boston beat the Angels 5-2. The Mets defeated Miami 9-4. Milwaukee edged the Cubs 4-3. Baltimore beat Cleveland 6-4. Florida State and SMU were delayed by a power outage at Doak Campbell Stadium. Right now, the game is tied at 7 apiece in the second quarter.
15: Coming up on the Tuesday edition of Unsportsmanlike with Evan Cohen, Chris Canty, and me, Michelle Smallman. The Patriots surprised everyone last season, so who will be that team in 2026? My answer just might surprise you. It's Unsportsmanlike, 6 a.m. Eastern, right here on ESPN Radio, ESPN2, and ESPNU.

0: you know, everybody with the Q next to their name, the Mike Evans, the George Kittle, the Kyle Juszczyk, Mike Clay, a fantasy football analyst we've got here at ESPN, for Halloween a couple years ago, he came in dressed as like a decrepit old man with a cane. And people said, well, who are you for Halloween? He said, I'm a 28-year-old running back. You know, well, Christian McCaffrey's now 30. So he's even older than Clay was pretending to be when he had a cane. So these days, it's pretty rare to see a running back be able to remain elite once you get to the age that McCaffrey is. So even outside of the injuries, you have to wonder about Father Time, and he tends to be undefeated.
1: The NFL gets it right. I think you need a class of titans early on to start the season to get everybody's whistle wet. I like the fact that this year, and I think it should be every year, the first game should be a rematch of the Super Bowl to just get old things settled and maybe some new things started. The NFL is a machine right now that just seems to be everything proof, and they're showing once again with this matchup, they're going to get it right. All right, coming up, which NFL team has your attention already for this season? We'll get into that next here on Game Night on ESPN Radio, the ESPN app, and Sirius XM Channel 80.
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19: Back to school season means backpacks, schedules, and busy mornings. But there's one thing a lot of families forget to plan for. What happens when school germs start spreading and someone gets sick? Joining us now is Dr. Peter McCullough with some smart ways to be prepared before the school year begins. So, Doctor, back to school is exciting, but it also seems to be the time of year that families start getting sick again. Why does this season hit so many households?
20: Because people miss an opportunity, and that is to use nasal sprays and throat sprays twice a day preventively. These have been shown to reduce the common cold, flu, RSV, and other viral infections, but it has to be done twice a day on a regular basis.
19: What are some of the most common health issues that families run into once the school season does start?
20: The kids are back in school, they're coughing, they're sneezing, and they

0: can't make big plays like that. And the reason that he does that is because he's scared of getting hit. So he has to release the ball immediately. And if the very first option is not available, then it's panic time. And he's never been good at improvising. But once you don't have that first option available, panic time sets in. And, you know, it's sack or it's a fumble or it's an interception. This is not a good player anymore. Michael Penix will absolutely be the starting quarterback when he's ready to go. And matter of fact, I'm going to continue saying, I wasn't sure Tua was going to make the team. I'm still not sure he's going to be on this team by the end of the season. I'm not sure that he's a quarterback in the NFL any longer. And I think you're going to see a lot of that this weekend.
1: Well, he's going to get his opportunity. He can either get the Falcons on the right track, keep them afloat, or show that he no longer can do it. So an interesting set of events. And when the events occurred, the week of the NFL season, Kevin Stefanski, head coach of the Atlanta Falcons, finally names Tua Tagovailoa his starting quarterback for week one. Coming up, who else has questions at the quarterback position? We'll get into it. He is Andre Snellings. I'm home team Brandon Leak. It's game night on ESPN Radio, the ESPN app, and Sirius XM Channel 80.
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11: Judge returns. The Falcons have QB1 in darkness. Delays SMU and Florida State. The Yankees activate Aaron Judge following his three-month absence with a fractured rib. Judge is expected to return Tuesday night against Colorado with New York four games out in the AL East, protecting a position in the wild card race. The Atlanta Falcons named Tua Tagovailoa their starting quarterback for Sunday's opener at Pittsburgh. Cooper Rush will be the backup. Michael Penix Jr. will be inactive. Tua becomes the sixth different week one starter in six seasons for the Falcons. A pitcher's duel in Philadelphia. The Phillies shut out the Braves 1-0. Jesus Luzardo allows only two hits and struck out 12 in a complete game shutout. Grant Holmes answered with six scoreless for the Braves. Kyle Schwarber had the only run, an eighth inning bomb that decided the scoring. Boston beat the Angels 5-2. The Mets defeated Miami 9-4. Milwaukee edged the Cubs 4-3. Baltimore took out Cleveland 6-4. Florida State and number 19 SMU delayed by a power outage at Bobby Dodd Field at Doak Campbell Stadium. Right now, that game is tied at 17 apiece in the third quarter. I'm home team Brandon Leak.
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5: 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The Patriots surprised everyone last season. So who will be that team in 2026? My answer just might surprise you. It's Unsportsmanlike, 6 a.m. Eastern, right here on ESPN Radio, ESPN2, and ESPNU.

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16: 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Monday, Labor Day. What better way to spotlight the labor folks than have everything in their hands? It's been a long weekend full of college football, Florida State, SMU being the primetime matchup for Labor Day, but just before kickoff, the lights went out. Can't really play football in a dark stadium. Power outage in Tallahassee, transformer going out on the west side of the stadium. So we waited for about an hour and 40 minutes while crews worked on the issue. When they did start, not everything was restored. Scoreboard wasn't functioning. There was no replay reviews available. Time was being kept on the field.
8: but they played. And as for the game itself, national spotlight on the ACC, Seminoles hosting SMU, and it would mean something.
12: It is massive for Florida State here tonight. I mean, this is a fan base that is looking for a team that's going to win football games. Back-to-back losing seasons, just not good enough. All the country here to watch tonight on Monday night. A very good SMU team coming in. I mean, it is vital that Florida State performs well.
8: ESPN analyst Dusty Dvorak, who's on the call in Tallahassee. Seminoles needing a good showing. Yet they trailed early, SMU first on the board, a touchdown on their second drive. FSU would answer with a 13-play touchdown drive of their own. But SMU scores another 10 points in the second quarter, takes a 17-10 lead into the locker room at halftime. Third quarter would see Florida State punt on their first two drives. Second one, though, was muffed by SMU. Florida State recovers at the 30. They wind up punching it in to tie the game at 17. Early in the fourth quarter, SMU breaks that tie and goes up 24-17 on a 79-yard touchdown play. Kevin Jennings to Yannick Smith for the 79-yard score with 12.5 minutes to go in the fourth quarter. And that's where we are now with just over 9 minutes to go. It's on ESPN, 24-17, SMU with the lead in Tallahassee against the Seminoles. Florida State looking to rally in the last 9 minutes of the fourth quarter. 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
1: This can't be a surprise. Look, 51-10. Dabo had to know that they were going to get trucked.
17: Is Dabo the right leader of this team? It's a fair question to ask.
18: It is over for Dabo Swinney. He is no more. The game has passed him by.
8: We had some notable moments over the Labor Day weekend in college football. Michigan winning on that do-over. Notre Dame perhaps sending a message. LSU blowing out Clemson 51-10. 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
19: I was struck coming into the game, before the game even started, Dabo Swinney was asked about LSU was potentially looking past Clemson. And Dabo's response was to get indignant. He was like, nobody would ever look past Clemson or overlook Clemson. You know, we've got too many wins, too many championships. You know, we're going to get everybody's best game because we're Clemson. And at the time, I was thinking, you know, I don't know that that's certainly not how I look at this Clemson program anymore. I'm not, you know, Deshaun Watson's not walking through that door. You know, Trevor Lawrence isn't walking through that door. And so I don't see them that way anymore, even before they got blown out. And then, of course, they got on the field and got shellacked. And I think that if anybody didn't have their eyes open as to what Clemson's become, I think after that game, the whole nation was like, oh, yeah, they're not them anymore. That wasn't a game that said, okay, these are two powerhouse major programs and one just got the better of the other that day. This was Clemson didn't have any business on the field with LSU. And that has to reflect on their head coach, Dabo Swinney, particularly because he was so vocal about being the last hard line about, you know, he's not using the transfer portal and he would retire before he ever paid players. Well, that's the game today. And if you're not going to do that, then ultimately your team ends up looking like it looked on Saturday night. He's still in his coaching prime, so to speak. It's just that the game changed. And if you just fundamentally are not, in your heart, you don't feel like this is the way that you want to coach a program, it's going to be hard to just switch that in midstream, even after it's become clear that your way is not working.
8: It's been a slow uphill climb for Dabo Swinney to get on board with that one. Earlier on ESPN Radio, our Mia O'Brien.
20: Is this finally the straw that breaks the camel's back and either A, forces Dabo to adapt and truly lean into the transfer portal and NIL? Because he got out-rostered. It's as simple as that.
21: That's a really good way to word it, by the way.
20: There were more Johnnies and Joes. It wasn't so much that they got out-muscled. It wasn't that they got out-coached. They got out-rostered on Saturday. And so, is this the pivot point where Dabo has to adapt? Or is this the pivot point where Clemson says, we have to move on without Dabo Swinney?
21: How is there not a person in his corner that's whispering in his ear,
20: We hung the banner here on Unsportsmanlike last week because Dabo took 10 transfers this year. That's a new record comparatively to the 5 transfers he took combined in the 5 previous seasons. I think right now the bigger

0: this team. That's not fair for this organization. I want to make sure whenever I am out there, I'm 100%. There's no doubt in my mind that, you know, I trust my knee and I trust to go out there and help this team win a football game.
1: Michael Penix, inactive for week one. Tua Tagovailoa getting the start. SportsCenter All Night, ESPN Radio. The NFL season gets underway this week. Week one of the season coming on board as the Patriots and Seahawks get the first crack at things on Wednesday. Thursday, Niners and Rams in Melbourne. Niners are there. Rams are not. ESPN's Dan Graziano.
2: They're going to practice tomorrow in L.A., and then they're going to fly after that. And it gets confusing in terms of which day is which, because that's Wednesday in Australia. They'll arrive Wednesday. Look, here's the point. The Rams did the research on this, much like, you know, the 49ers obviously did to listen to Christian. They sent people out, had them record, you know, when they started to feel bad, when they started to feel better, what their sleep was like, etc. What they decided was, a week wasn't going to be enough to get them acclimated. They're going to train where they're comfortable. They're going to arrive on basically the day before the game, let adrenaline, carry them through, and then recover on the back end. They have a home Monday night game in week two. Radically different approaches by these two teams to this unprecedented game. I can't wait to see who wins and then who is therefore proven right after one game sample.
1: Game is 8 o'clock Eastern time. Wednesday here in the States, Thursday here in the States, the 10 o'clock in the morning, local time in Melbourne. Well, a couple of win streaks continuing. That's next. SportsCenter All Night continues. 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
3: 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It's Unsportsmanlike, 6 a.m. Eastern, right here on ESPN Radio, ESPN2, and ESPNU.
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0: Yeah, unless Tua just like takes the job and runs with it and they win a bunch of games, I believe we'll see Penix at some point this year.
1: Tua was better than people have led on the media. I think they're pretty happy with him. They were fine with Tua. They thought he did a good job. Penix also did not have a chance to really distinguish himself. And I think that Penix at some point in time, you're probably sooner rather than later, will get his crack and get his turn to be the starter.
2: Sooner rather than later, it's week one of the NFL. Pro football finally returning this week. Every team in the NFL now has a starting quarterback, at least for week one. Falcons naming Tua Tagovailoa as their starter for the matchup against the Steelers. ESPN's Dan Graziano.
3: Tua Tagovailoa did not have a great camp or preseason, and the Falcons did start to work Michael Penix Jr. into practice more in recent weeks. It just, as you said, didn't get to a point where they feel like he's ready. He's coming off of the third ACL reconstruction of his lifetime, and he knows how it feels to rehab this injury, and he didn't feel like he was at a point where he could push it to a game. So, again, he could play well enough. If they win, he plays well enough. He could roll as the starter for the foreseeable future. If not, the Falcons probably do want to get a look at Penix at some point this year. It's the third year. It's a new regime there, and they may have to make some long-term decisions about the quarterback position. So I would say, unless Tua really plays lights out and they win a lot of games, you'll see Penix at some point this season.
2: Penix won't be seen in week one. He'll be inactive. When will he be ready?
4: Right now, like, I feel like it's still things that, you know, I want to get better at. I'm sorry.
3: No, you're good.
4: You know, obviously, just having that week of practice felt real good. I felt real comfortable, confident. But we still got a little bit of ways to go.
3: What hurdles do you have to clear, do you think?
4: Strength-wise, I want to be stronger. I want to be stronger. I want to be able to be out there and give the team 100%. And if I don't feel like I can do that, I don't want to. That's not fair for this team. That's not fair for this organization. I want to make sure whenever I am out there, I'm 100%. There's no doubt in my mind that, you know, I trust my knee and I trust to go out there and help this team win a football game.
2: Michael Penix, be ready at some point, but for now, Tua Tagovailoa getting the start for the Falcons for week one. Straight ahead, the win streaks continue. SportsCenter All Night continues. It's ESPN Radio.
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11: Back to school season means backpacks, schedules, and busy mornings. But there's one thing a lot of families forget to plan for. What happens when school germs start spreading and someone gets sick? Joining us now is Dr. Peter McCullough with some smart ways to be prepared before the school year begins. So, Doctor, back to school is exciting, but it also seems to be the time of year that families start getting sick again. Why does this season hit so many households?
12: Because people miss an opportunity, and that is to use nasal sprays and throat sprays twice a day preventively. These have been shown to reduce the common cold, flu, RSV, and other viral infections, but it has to be done twice a day on a regular basis.
11: What are some of the most common health issues that families run into once the school season does start?
12: The kids are back in school. 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So as parents, you can handle issues that come up with the children and avoid going to the urgent care.
11: So is that what you recommend parents do now so that they're not scrambling later? Get the medical emergency kit in case.

0: something happens?
1: For sure. 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
11: Game.
4: That's it.
11: Seven match.
4: Sasha Zverev is through in straights. Had to battle in the third against the game opponent in that third set, Luciano Dardari.
10: But he wins the third set tiebreaker and wins in straight sets. Zverev, the men's number one seed, is into the quarterfinals. Fifth career U.S. Open quarterfinal appearance for him. He's the first German man to reach all four major quarterfinals in a year in the Open era. On the women's side, the two seed advances relatively easily.
4: Talk about a statement performance from Elena Rybakina, who knocks out the two-time U.S. Open champion Naomi Osaka out here on Armstrong in just 66 minutes.
10: Rybakina wins 1-4 to eliminate Osaka, and Rybakina is now into the quarterfinals. First career U.S. Open quarterfinal appearance. Also moving into the quarters, the women's four seed.
12: Beautifully finished. Coco Gauff. Elevates, finds her best level here so far, and she's in the final eight.
10: Coco Gauff also advancing 1-4 on Monday. Third major quarterfinal appearance in a year for the first time in her career. She has nine straight set wins. Nine straight set wins. Longest streak of her career, as on Labor Day, she wins 1-4, beating Iva Jovic.
11: Honestly, I think I just got a lot more looks on break points. I mean, I had a couple in the beginning of the second set. I think the difference was just finally capitalizing on those break point opportunities. And honestly, there was one game where I felt like I was running a marathon. So that one got me through. That was like probably the first time I was out of breath on court in a long time.
13: When players are trying to go deep in majors, typically they want to get better with each round. So far here in New York, did you feel like that was the best match you've played from a level standpoint?
11: I mean, I think the one against Paula was pretty good too, but definitely these are out of the four. I think these are the top two. I thought I served really well. Eva's a great returner. She's known to break people a lot. So I was not too frustrated when I got broken. And honestly, the last game was a big improvement. I needed that because against Paula, I was up 5-4 serving for it and it got away. So I'm glad that I was able to learn from that experience.
10: Goff with 20 straight sets won dating back to her opening match at Cincinnati. She's now into the quarterfinals at the U.S. Open. SportsCenter All Night, ESPN Radio. To the diamond. Phillies and Braves. This one was a pitcher's duel.
14: And he swings with the first pitch and hits it in the air. Shallow left. Brandon Marsh coming in. He's got it. A complete game. Two-hit shutout for Jesus Luzardo. And the Philadelphia Phillies split the four-game set with the Atlanta Braves. They win this afternoon 1-0. A virtuoso performance from Luzardo to put his team four back in the NL East.
10: Phillies with the 1-0 win. Luzardo going the distance. First career complete game and complete game shutout. You heard it here on ESPN Radio. Mike Farron, Doug Glanville have the call for us. Mike?
15: Jay, thank you. Doug, what a performance today by Jesus Luzardo. He has been arguably the best pitcher of the National League since June 10th. He's led them at ERA, but this was virtuoso today.
16: Well, we've known the run he has been on, and it has been next level, but to get the one walk, 12 strikeout performance, the one walk, by the way, appearing in the ninth to Ronald Acuna Jr., just shows like the balance between dominance and the command that's coming with it. You know, he's got the four-seam fastball working the top of the zone, a little run to it away from righties, and then the sweeper going the opposite direction. And he's got so many hitters baffled. So there was a lot of confidence in the Phillies. They let him run him out there in the ninth inning. They watched the pitch count. They felt confident. Seemed like Duran was, you know, kind of been pitching a couple days in a row. They didn't want him to go that third day. So they went with him, and Luzardo delivered on some big pitches when he needed it.
15: Not a single runner reaching second base for Atlanta in this one. And the big blow, of course, one of the starts with Phillies and Kyle Schwarber. We had talked on Saturday about him scuffling coming into that series. Homered, reached base four times that day. Homered again on Sunday. And then today, the game winner with two outs and two strikes in the eighth inning off one of the top relievers of the NL.
16: You know, part of it is you know that when your pitcher is pitching well like Luzardo, you're saying, if we can just get one across. And Fuentes, look, he's got an invisible fastball, so understands why he went to it. But it's like, do you want to get beat by Kyle Schwarber when you're having a scuffling, inconsistent Trey Turner on deck? So he went after him because he'd gotten the fastball by him earlier in that at-bat, but then Schwarber made the in-game in-at-bat adjustment and took him deep, and that's all they needed.
15: He doesn't hit any cheapies, does he? Either that went to the first row of the second deck.
16: Yeah, just crushed that ball.
15: 1-0. Philadelphia beats Atlanta. They split the four-game set. The Phillies four games behind Atlanta in the NL East with 18 to play, and these two will meet again next weekend in Atlanta. Now for Doug Glanville, I'm Mike Farron right here in your home for every game of the postseason, Major League Baseball on ESPN Radio and the ESPN app. Now let's get back to Jay Reynolds in the studio.
10: All right, Mike, Braves fall to three games behind the Brewers for the best record of the National League. Brewers a 4-3 win over the Cubs. 11th win when they trail entering the eighth inning. Phillies, meanwhile, tied with the Cubs for the top NL wild card spot. Longest active win streak in baseball belongs to a couple of teams, one of which is the Dodgers.
17: The 1-0 pitch. Hernandez laces it left field, gone into the Dodger pen. The Tao laser show rolls on. Absolutely tattooed a three-run blast into the Dodger bullpen to make it 5-1.
10: AM 570 LA Sports. Dodgers a 6-3 win over the Reds for their fifth consecutive win. Red Sox also have five consecutive wins. They beat the Angels 5-2. Second time they've reached 80 wins after being 14 games below 500 during the season. What a finish we had in Tallahassee. That's next. SportsCenter All Night continues. It's ESPN Radio.
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10: Yankees are getting Aaron Judge back. He's activated off the IL, expected in the lineup Tuesday against Colorado. Tua Tagovailoa named the starter for the Falcons, at least for this week. Patriots have a deal with Christian Gonzalez just in time for the NFL season to get underway. College football season giving us a couple of surprises in week one.
29: He throws it in the middle of the field and it's going to be picked off by a Mustang. A lateral, and it goes right into the hands of LaMondre Spencer to finish off the SMU 27-24 win at Florida State.
10: Rich Phillips from Learfield, SMU, with a field goal with 21 seconds to go, broke a 24-all tie. They get the win over the Seminoles on the road, 27-24. Eighth straight season opening win for SMU. Kevin Jennings, the quarterback, 26 of 36, 430 yards passing. That's a career high. Three touchdown passes. Did throw a couple of picks, but SMU gets the win on the road. He also ran for 33 yards.
30: What were the unique challenges presented to you in this game?
31: Yeah, I mean, it was our first game, you know, getting to feel the little things, you know, to try to mix it up a little bit, show different coverage and all that. But we executed at the end of the game. That's when it mattered. So.
30: How much adjustments did you have to make in the context of this game with everything going on?
31: Yeah, truly a lot. You know, we didn't have the iPads on the sideline, so we couldn't, you know, see what they was doing off the, on the fly and all that stuff. So it was kind of difficult, but, you know, we responded well and, you know, we ended the game.
30: They say great teams find a way to win.
31: Right.
30: How did you find a way to win this one?
31: You know, just stay going. You know, you want to make mistakes. First game of the week. I mean, first game of the year. So you want to make mistakes, just bounce back from it and keep going.
30: I'll tell you what, I'll never forget tonight. What will stand out to you about what transpired this evening?
31: Man, the dub.
30: Really?
31: You know, it's amazing to get the dub. You know, win by one point, no matter what it is. It's amazing to get the dub like this on the road. At Florida State, great tradition. So I'm just truly happy to get this dub.

0: this week, every team in the NFL now has a starting quarterback, at least for week one. Falcons naming Tua Tagovailoa as their starter for the matchup against the Steelers. ESPN's Dan Graziano.
1: Tua Tagovailoa did not have a great camp or preseason, and the Falcons did start to work Michael Penix Jr. into practice more in recent weeks. It just, as you said, didn't get to a point where they feel like he's ready. He's coming off of the third ACL reconstruction of his lifetime, and he knows how it feels to rehab this injury, and he didn't feel like he was at a point where he could push it to a game. So, again, he could play well enough. If they win, he plays well enough. He could roll as the starter for the foreseeable future. If not, the Falcons probably do want to get a look at Penix at some point this year. It's the third year. It's a new regime there, and they may have to make some long-term decisions about the quarterback position. So I would say, unless Tua really plays lights out and they win a lot of games, you'll see Penix at some point this season.
0: Penix won't be seen in week one. He'll be inactive. When will he be ready?
2: Right now, like, I feel like it's still things that, you know, I want to get better at. I'm sorry. You know, obviously, just having that week of practice felt real good. I felt real comfortable, confident. But we still got a little bit of ways to go.
3: What hurdles do you have to clear, do you think?
2: Strength-wise, I want to be stronger. I want to be able to be out there and give the team 100%. And if I don't feel like I can do that, I don't want to. That's not fair for this team. That's not fair for this organization. I want to make sure whenever I am out there, I'm 100%. There's no doubt in my mind that, you know, I trust my knee and I trust to go out there and help this team win a football game.
0: Michael Penix, be ready at some point, but for now, Tua Tagovailoa getting the start for the Falcons for week one. Straight ahead, the win streaks continue. SportsCenter All Night continues. It's ESPN Radio.
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18: My dad says locks and cameras help

0: okay. Thought he did a good job. Penix also did not have a chance to really distinguish himself. And I think that Penix at some point in time, you're probably sooner rather than later, will get his crack and get his turn to be the starter.
1: Sooner rather than later, it's week one of the NFL. Pro football finally returning this week. Every team in the NFL now has a returning this week. Every team in the NFL now has a starting quarterback, at least for week one. Falcons naming Tua Tagovailoa as their starter for the matchup against the Steelers. ESPN's Dan Graziano.
2: Tua Tagovailoa did not have a great camp or preseason, and the

0: foreseeable future. If not, the Falcons probably do want to get a look at Penix at some point this year. It's the third year. It's a new regime there, and they may have to make some long-term decisions about the quarterback position. So I would say unless Tua really plays lights out and they win a lot of games, you'll see Penix at some point this season.
1: Penix won't be seen in week one. He'll be inactive. When will he be ready?
2: As of right now, like, I feel like it's still things that, you know, I want to get better at. I'm sorry. You know, obviously, just having that week of practice felt real good. I felt real comfortable, confident. But we still got a little bit of ways to go.
3: What hurdles do you have to clear, do you think?
2: Strength-wise, I want to be stronger. I want to be able to be out there and give the team 100%. And if I don't feel like I can do that, I don't want to. That's not fair for this team. That's not fair for this organization. I want to make sure whenever I am out there, I'm 100%. And there's no doubt in my mind that, you know, I trust my knee and I trust to go out there and help this team win a football game.
1: Michael Penix, be ready at some point. But for now, Tua Tagovailoa getting the start for the Falcons for week one. Straight ahead, the win streaks continue. SportsCenter All Night continues. It's ESPN Radio.
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20: 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Way back. 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

0: delivered on some big pitches when he needed it.
1: Not a single runner reaching second base for Atlanta in this one. And the big blow, of course, one of the starts with Phillies and Kyle Schwarber. We had talked on Saturday about him scuffling coming into that series. Homered, reached base four times that day. Homered again on Sunday. And then today, the game winner with two outs and two strikes in the eighth inning off one of the top relievers of the NL.
0: You know, part of it is you know that when your pitcher is pitching well like Lizardo, you're saying, if we can just get one across. And Fuentes, look, he's got an invisible fastball, so understands why he went to it. But it's like, do you want to get beat by Kyle Schwarber when you're having a scuffling, inconsistent Trey Turner on deck? So he went after him because he'd gotten the fastball by him earlier in that at-bat, but then Schwarber made the in-game in-at-bat adjustment and took him deep, and that's all they needed.
1: He doesn't hit any cheapies, does he? Either that went to the first row of the second deck.
0: Yeah, just crushed that ball.
1: 1-0. Philadelphia beats Atlanta. They split the four-game set. The Phillies four games behind Atlanta in the NL East with 18 to play, and these two will meet again next weekend in Atlanta. Now for Doug Glanville, I'm Mike Farron, right here in your home for every game of the postseason, Major League Baseball on ESPN Radio and the ESPN app. Now let's get back to Jay Reynolds in the studio.
2: All right, Mike, Braves fall to three games behind the Brewers for the best record of the National League. Brewers a 4-3 win over the Cubs. 11th win when they trail entering the eighth inning. Phillies, meanwhile, tied with the Cubs for the top NL wild card spot. Longest active win streak in baseball belongs to a couple of teams, one of which is the Dodgers.
3: The 1-0 pitch. Hernandez laces it. Left field. Gone into the Dodger pen. The Tao laser show rolls on. Absolutely tattooed a three-run blast into the Dodger bullpen to make it 5-1.
2: AM 570 LA Sports. Dodgers a 6-3 win over the Reds for their fifth consecutive win. Red Sox also have five consecutive wins. They beat the Angels 5-2. Second time they've reached 80 wins after being 14 games below 500 during the season. What a finish we had in Tallahassee. That's next. SportsCenter All Night continues. It's ESPN Radio.
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0: practicing one-on-one with receiver A.J. Brown. Contract extension, hovered over the team for months, now has the agreement. Both teams, though, are a little banged up, like Patriots running back Travion Henderson, ESPN's Dan Graziano.
1: It doesn't look great, but it's not, they're not, it's not over yet. He hasn't practiced in really 2 full weeks, and that includes today, but they didn't rule him out. They did have a backup offensive lineman that they ruled out, said he's not traveling with the team. So if Henderson is traveling with the team, that means they think there's a chance he could show him something tomorrow in a walkthrough. But it would be surprising at this point to see him in the game again. They have not ruled it out. Sticking on the ankle theme, Seattle's do-it-all safety linebacker, etc., Nick Emenwari, he had ankle surgery a couple of months ago. He's still working his way back from that. Been a limited participant in practice in recent days. Still sounds unlikely he'll be ready to go in time for the game on Wednesday night, but you know, Seattle is working him through practice and through drills to see how ready he can possibly be, a critical part of their defense.
0: Seahawks, Patriots on Wednesday. Then it's that matchup in Australia. Although Melbourne is still awaiting a team. That's next. SportsCenter All Night continues. It's ESPN Radio.
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0: 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College football is in full swing. NFL hits the ground this week. Patriots, Seahawks Wednesday. Then Thursday, Niners and Rams in Australia. Niners are in Melbourne. Rams, not yet. ESPN's Dan Graziano.
1: They're going to practice tomorrow in L.A., and then they're going to fly after that. And it gets confusing in terms of which day is which, because that's Wednesday in Australia. They'll arrive Wednesday. Look, here's the point. The Rams did the research on this, much like, you know, the 49ers obviously did to listen to Christian. They sent people out, had them record, you know, when they started to feel bad, when they started to feel better, what their sleep was like, et cetera. What they decided was a week wasn't going to be enough to get them acclimated. They're going to train where they're comfortable. They're going to arrive on basically the day before the game, let adrenaline carry them through, and then recover on the back end. They have a home Monday night game in week two. Radically different approaches by these two teams to this unprecedented game. I can't wait to see who wins and then who is therefore proven right after one game sample.
0: The game is Thursday, 8 o'clock Eastern here in the States. That's 10 a.m. Friday morning, local time in Melbourne. Back to baseball. Yankees getting their captain back. Three-time AL MVP Aaron Judge activated from the injured list yesterday, paving the way for his return. He'll face the Rockies after sitting out more than 3 months with a fractured rib. ESPN insider Tim Kirchen.
4: They have to see how he is moving first. They have to see how far he has come. I mean, he hasn't played in months.
9: Right.
4: And to ask him to go out and play right field every day, I think is probably going to be a little bit too much. But one way or another, he's going to be in their lineup. I fully expect him to be a really good hitter, like, right away, because that's who he is. He's the best player in the American League when he's healthy. But I just have to see how much rust there is. And when you're 6'7", 282, it's a little harder to get yourself back into shape because you're so big. This game is not built for position players to be this big. But the bottom line is the Yankees can't wait to get him back, and they are a completely different offensive team when he's there.
0: Yankees atop the wild card standings in the American League, 4 games back in the AL East. AL West, Astros still lead Texas by 2. They were idle Monday. As for the wild card, Guardians clinging to the third spot, losing to Baltimore 6-4. Orioles snapping a 6-game skid. Blue Jays can't take advantage. They fall to the A's 6-5. Jeff McNeil, a walk-off infield single. Toronto starter Dylan Cease allowing 5 runs in 5 innings after giving up 1 earned run in his previous 7 road starts. Guardians lead Toronto by 1 for the final AL wildcard spot. Texas a game and a half back. Orioles 3 behind Cleveland. National League, Diamondbacks hang on to the third wildcard spot currently. They beat the Royals 5-4 in 10 innings in a game that was scoreless through 9. Padres stay within a half game.
17: First pitch to the right-hand hitter, grounded to shortstop. Bogaerts has it rolled to him. He'll go the long way to first in time, and the ball game is over. Mason Miller save number 34, and the Padres collect a Labor Day win over the Washington Nationals by a final of 3-2.
0: 97-3, the fan. Mason Miller save number 34. 2 strikeouts in there. He now has 113 this season, tied with Hall of Famer Raleigh Fingers for the second most in a single season by a relief pitcher in Padres franchise history.
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18: How good is that? 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
3: Number 5.
0: Red Sox get a 5th straight win with a little help from the short porch in right field. WEEI.
19: 2-2 with 2 down and runners at the corners for Rutschman. Pitch.
20: Swinging a shot down the right field line. Hit there, it's gone, it's hooking. Off the pole!
3: Number 4.
0: In Milwaukee, Jackson Chourio with a go-ahead 2-run single in the 8th, and then defense in the 9th. WTMJ.
9: McGill's 1-1. Hit off the end of the bat. Shallow left. Churio

0: Jackson Churio comes up with a sliding catch. He takes a blue pin away from Seiya Suzuki. And the Brewers hang on to a 4-3 victory over the Cubs.
1: Number three.
2: Defense wins games. So does offense. San Francisco Giants in the 11th. KNBR.
3: Big chopper headed into left field and going back for it. The shortstop, he gloves it on a hop and has no play to make, and the game is over. That was a pitch that was up. It was on at the belt, and he still hit it on the ground on one gigantic hop, and that is how they win this one in the 11th inning.
1: Number two.
2: Phillies get a complete game shutout from Jesus Luzardo. But you also need runs to win. And his teammate helped out with that, as we heard here on ESPN Radio.
4: Swing a high fly ball. Deep right field. Kyle Schwarber does it again. First row of the second deck. His 43rd of the year. And Philadelphia takes a 1-0 lead in the bottom of the eighth.
1: Number one.
2: College football. SMU goes to Tallahassee and knocks off the Seminoles. Rich Phillips, Learfield.
5: Nick Reed, last year's FCS All-American kicker from New Hampshire, is on for a 20-yard field goal to try to take the lead against Florida State. Sack back, hold down, kick on the way, and it is good! And SMU takes the lead, 27-24, with 21 seconds to play.
2: SMU perhaps putting themselves on the radar for the college football playoff after week one. Ditto for Boise State, even though they ultimately lose by a touchdown at number two, Oregon. Ducks escape with a win. Notre Dame dominant, at least in the second half, in their win over Wisconsin. LSU just plain dominant. More on that next. SportsCenter All Night continues. 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
7: 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Bear with me, ladies and gentlemen. You peasants.
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as the starter for the foreseeable future? If not, the Falcons probably do want to get a look at Penix at some point this year. It's the third year. It's a new regime there, and they may have to make some long-term decisions about the quarterback position. So I would say, unless Tua really plays lights out and they win a lot of games, future. If not, the Falcons probably do want to get a look at Penix at some point this year. It's the third year. It's a new regime there, and they may have to make some long-term decisions about the quarterback position. So I would say, unless Tua really plays lights out and they win a lot of games, you'll see Penix

0: strength-wise, I feel I want to be stronger. I want to be stronger. I want to be able to be out there and give the team 100%. And if I don't feel like I can do that, I don't want to. That's not fair for this team. That's not fair for this organization. I want to make sure whenever I am out there, I'm 100%. And there's no doubt in my mind that, you know, I trust my knee and I trust to go out there and help this team win a football game.
1: Michael Penix, be ready at some point, but for now, Tua Tagovailoa getting the start for the Falcons for week one. Straight ahead, the win streaks continue. SportsCenter All Night continues. 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
15: That's it.
16: Sasha Zverev is through in straights. Had to battle in the third against the game opponent in that third set, Luciano Darderi.
1: But he wins the third

0: after him because he'd gotten the fastball by him earlier in that at bat, but then Schwarber made the in-game in-at-bat adjustment and took him deep, and that's all they needed.
1: He doesn't hit any cheapies, does he? Oh, either. No. That went to the first row of the second deck.
0: Yeah, just crushed that ball.
1: 1-0. Philadelphia beats Atlanta. They split the four-game set. The Phillies 4 games behind Atlanta in the NL East with 18 to play, and these two will meet again next weekend in Atlanta. Now for Doug Glanville, I'm Mike Farron right here in your home for every game of the postseason, Major League Baseball on ESPN Radio and the ESPN app. Now let's get back to Jay Reynolds in the studio.
2: All right, Mike, Braves fall to 3 games behind the Brewers for the best record of the National League. Brewers a 4-3 win over the Cubs. 11th win when they trail entering the 8th inning. Phillies, meanwhile, tied with the Cubs for the top NL wild card spot. Longest active win streak in baseball belongs to a couple of teams, one of which is the Dodgers.
3: The 1-0 pitch. Hernandez laces it left field. Gone into the Dodger pen. The Tao Laser Show rolls on. Absolutely tattooed a 3-run blast into the Dodger bullpen to make it 5-1.
2: AM 570 LA Sports. Dodgers a 6-3 win over the Reds for their 5th consecutive win. Red Sox also have 5 consecutive wins. They beat the Angels 5-2. Second time they've reached 80 wins after being 14 games below 500 during the season. What a finish we had in Tallahassee. That's next. SportsCenter All Night continues. It's ESPN Radio.
4: This is Rich Eisen. Coming up on Tuesday, the NFL season is finally here. 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So does Falcons running back Bijan Robinson. 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
1: The Falcons quarterback battle, that's finally becoming a battle. Michael Penix Jr. has finally been cleared to practice.
2: This is Michael Penix's job for the taking.
3: This is not a competition, so I would be shocked if Tua Tagovailoa is not the starter opening day.
0: Tua Tagovailoa is indeed the starter for opening day. That's the key. He's the week one starter. Falcons coach Kevin Stefanski.
4: Report Tua will start. Cooper Rush will be the backup. Mike Penix will be inactive. Really, really proud of those guys. And I told them this morning, I think those guys have worked like crazy all offseason. And they've pushed each other and they've supported each other. And that's what we'll do for Tua. We'll continue to support him and understand that this is a collective group that is constantly looking to help each other. So really enjoy that group. Proud of them for what they've done, what they've been able to accomplish, and continue to obviously move forward and help our football team this week versus a very good opponent.
0: Tua gets the start against Pittsburgh for week number one. For now, earlier on ESPN Radio, our Jonathan Zaslow.
5: There is no other way to look at this other than they desperately wanted Michael Penix Jr. to be ready for week number one. And apparently Penix told Stefanski this week, he's not where he needs to be. He's not where he wants to be to start the season. And as a result, now Stefanski had to make the actual decision, which is we're going with Tua.
6: First of all, I don't know if there's a head coach in the NFL more equipped to handle a messy quarterback room than the guy, Kevin Stefanski, who comes to Atlanta from Cleveland. Second of all, saying that you have blinders on in regards to who's going to be your starting quarterback after week one, Tua's got to be like, come on, man, can you just at least back me up a little bit on this one? I don't disagree with what Kevin's saying. I get it, but man, what a messy situation for the Falcons, knowing that your starting quarterback isn't actually your starting quarterback, and you don't know when your starting quarterback is even going to come back, and when Penix does come back, will he survive? Will Tua survive even through the Steelers game? I mean, this is going to be a week-to-week, day-to-day situation.
5: Tua did not win this starting quarterback job. He did not win the job. He's dinking and dunking in front of the line of scrimmage, which is exactly what we saw here last season in Miami. He is not the same quarterback that he used to be. Every pass needs to be 2 to 3 yards. You can't make big plays like that. And the reason that he does that is because he's scared of getting hit. So he has to release the ball immediately. And if the very first option is not available, then it's panic time. And he's never been good at improvising. But once you don't have that first option available, panic time sets in. And, you know, it's sack or it's a fumble or it's an interception. This is not a good player anymore. Michael Penix will absolutely be the starting quarterback when he's ready to go. And you'd be, okay, well, Zaslow, what if, you know, what if in week number one this weekend, what if Tua plays great? He won't. He's not going to play well against this Steeler defense because he's not a good quarterback anymore. And matter of fact, I'm going to continue saying, I wasn't sure Tua was going to make the team. I'm still not sure he's going to be on this team by the end of the season. I'm not sure that he's a quarterback in the NFL any longer. And I think you're going to see a lot of that this weekend. I can't make the rationalization that a team is happy with the quarterback, but yet waited longer than anyone in the league to name him the actual starter. And the guy apparently you were deciding with is not available to play this weekend.
0: See what happens down the road for the Falcons. NFL season kicks off on Wednesday. Patriots, Seahawks in Seattle. New England reaching a deal with cornerback Christian Gonzalez. 4-year, $135 million. $102 of that million is guaranteed. The agreement ahead of Wednesday's regular season opener. Gonzalez was the number 17 pick in 2023. He was eligible for an extension for the first time this offseason. He's been a full participant in training camp until he suffered a leg injury August 10th, practicing one-on-one with receiver A.J. Brown. Contract extension hovered over the team for months, now has the agreement. Both teams, though, are a little banged up, like Patriots running back Travion Henderson. ESPN's Dan Graziano
7: It doesn't look great, but it's not, they're not, it's not over yet. He's hasn't practiced in really two full weeks, and that includes today, but they didn't rule him out. They did have a backup offensive lineman that they ruled out, said he's not traveling with the team. So if Henderson is traveling with the team, that means they think there's a chance he could show him something tomorrow in a walkthrough. But it would be surprising at this point to see him in the game again. They have not ruled it out. Sticking on the ankle theme, Seattle's do-it-all safety, linebacker, etc., Nick Emanuori, he had ankle surgery a couple of months ago. He's still working his way back from that. Been a limited participant in practice in recent days. Still sounds unlikely he'll be ready to go in time for the game on Wednesday night, but you know, Seattle is working him through practice and through drills to see how ready he can possibly be, a critical part of their defense.
0: Seahawks Patriots on Wednesday. Then it's that matchup in Australia, although Melbourne is still awaiting a team. That's next. SportsCenter All Night continues. It's ESPN Radio.
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0: 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NFL hits the ground this week. Patriots, Seahawks Wednesday, then Thursday, Niners and Rams.

0: around on one gigantic hop, and that is how they win this one in the 11th inning.
1: Number two.
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2: College football, SMU goes to Tallahassee and knocks off the Seminoles. 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
4: Nick Reed, last year's FCS All-American kicker from New Hampshire, is on for a 20-yard field goal to try to take the lead against Florida State. Sack back, hold down, kick on the way, and it is good! And SMU takes the lead, 27-24, with 21 seconds to play.
2: SMU perhaps putting themselves on the radar for the college football playoff after week one. Ditto for Boise State, even though they ultimately lose by a touchdown at number two, Oregon. Ducks escape with a win. Notre Dame dominant, at least in the second half, in their win over Wisconsin. LSU just plain dominant. More on that next. SportsCenter All Night continues. It's ESPN Radio.
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1: 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Big matchup in the ACC between SMU and Florida State.
14: Daniels will keep it as an alley. To the five. Lowers the shoulder. And physicality. Running over defenders into the end zone.
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2: What a weekend we had on the gridiron for Labor Day weekend. 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Monday, of course, being Labor Day, and what better way to spotlight the labor folks than have everything in their hands? Been a long weekend full of college football. Florida State, SMU being the primetime matchup for Labor Day, but just before kickoff.
22: Turn off the light.
2: Candle's not really practical, but neither is playing football in a dark stadium. Power outage in Tallahassee, a transformer going out on the west side of the stadium, so we waited for nearly 2 hours while crews worked on the issue. When they did start, not everything was restored. Scoreboard wasn't functioning. No replay reviews available. Time was being kept on the field, but they played. And as for the game itself, national spotlight on the ACC, Seminoles hosting SMU, and it would mean something.
23: It is massive for Florida State here tonight. I mean, this is a fan base that is looking for a team that's going to win football games. Back-to-back losing seasons, just not good enough. All the country here to watch tonight on Monday night, a very good SMU team coming in. I mean, it is vital that Florida State performs well.
2: ESPN analyst Dusty Dvorak, who was on the call in Tallahassee, Seminoles needing a good showing, yet they were trailing early. SMU first on the board with a touchdown on their second drive. Florida State would answer with a 13-play touchdown drive of their own, but SMU scores another 10 points in the second quarter. They led 17-10 at halftime. Third quarter, Florida State punts on its first two drives, but the second one is muffed by the Mustangs. So the Seminoles recover at the 30. Seminole fans, though, a little antsy to see the team taking advantage.
14: Fourth down and 2. Play of the night for Florida State. Late in the third. And now a timeout by the Seminoles with a play clock down to 5. More boos raining down from the fans at Doak Campbell, directed at their head coach.
2: Seminoles come out of the timeout, though. They ultimately get the touchdown. Then came the fourth quarter. SMU was not done.
24: Let's look for Florida State. Here they come. Jennings delivers. Quickly caught. First down at the 30. Still going across the 30 by 40. Still going. Breaking a tackle to the 30, to the 20, to the 10. Touchdown, Yannick Smith. What a play to Yannick Smith, the ECU transfer. Just a quick little slant against pressure by Kevin Jennings, and Smith makes the rest happen.
2: Turns into a 79-yard touchdown strike for SMU. Big play for them, but FSU responds.
25: 3rd and 8 at our own 4 at the SMU 41-yard line. Daniels is under pressure, under duress, flips it on the flat, caught. Singleton up the far sideline, 20, 50, 10, 5 over the 2-1. There he goes. Sweet feet. Just trot in there, baby. Touchdown, Florida State. Touchdown, FSU.
26: Let's go, baby.
2: Florida State able to respond and tie the game at 24. SMU intercepted on its ensuing possession, but the Seminoles were forced to punt on their possession. And then SMU follows with a 9-play drive.
24: Morgan Trivett, the snapper. Wade McSperrin is the holder. And Nick Reed, last year's FCS All-American kicker from New Hampshire, is on for a 20-yard field goal to try to take the lead against Florida State. Chat back, hold down, kick on the way, and it is good! And SMU takes the lead, 27-24, with 21 seconds to play.
2: And that would give Florida State 21 seconds with which to work.

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19: Sasha Zverev is through in straights. Had to battle in the third against the game opponent in that third set, Luciano Dardari.
17: But he wins the third set tiebreaker and wins in straight sets. Zverev, the men's number one seed, is into the quarterfinals. Fifth career U.S. Open quarterfinal appearance for him. He's the first German man to reach all four major quarterfinals in a year in the Open era. On the women's side, the two seed advances relatively easily.
19: Talk about a statement performance from Elena Rybakina, who knocks out the two-time U.S. Open champion Naomi Osaka out here on Armstrong in just 66 minutes.
17: Rybakina wins 1-4 to eliminate Osaka, and Rybakina is now into the quarterfinals. First career U.S. Open quarterfinal appearance. Also moving into the quarters, the women's four.

0: Longest active win streak in baseball belongs to a couple of teams, one of which is the Dodgers.
1: The 1-0 pitch.
2: Hernandez laces it left field. Gone into the Dodger pen. The Tao Laser Show rolls on. Absolutely tattooed a three-run blast into the Dodger bullpen to make it 5-1.
0: AM 570 LA Sports. Dodgers a 6-3 win over the Reds for their fifth consecutive win. Red Sox also have five consecutive wins. They beat the Angels 5-2. Second time they've reached 80 wins after being 14 games below 500 during the season. What a finish we had in Tallahassee. That's next. SportsCenter All Night continues. It's ESPN Radio.
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0: Yankees are getting Aaron Judge back. He's activated off the IL, expected in the lineup Tuesday against Colorado. Tua Tagovailoa named the starter for the Falcons.

0: Golics are back 10 to noon Eastern on ESPN Radio. 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

0: Mountain View takes the lead, 27-24, with 21 seconds to play.
1: SMU perhaps putting themselves on the radar for the college football playoff after week one. Ditto for Boise State, even though they ultimately lose this weekend at number two, Oregon. Much more reaction this morning, Tuesday, September 8th. Pink with a birthday today after a bit of a contentious weekend. Much more on the college football situation for the Labor Day weekend. And the crew returns, Evan, Canty, and Michelle. They're next. I'm Jay Reynolds. It's ESPN Radio.
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8: 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ESPN. 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Yes, welcome to Atlanta. We hear it as the Atlanta Falcons made news yesterday. Their head coach is Kevin Stefanski, and he made an announcement as to who is going to start at quarterback for the squad.
15: As you guys saw the report, Tua will start. Cooper Rush will be the backup. Mike Penix will be inactive. Really, really proud of those guys. And I told them this morning, I think those guys have worked like crazy all offseason, and they've pushed each other and they've supported each other. And that's what we'll do for Tua. We'll continue to support him and understand that this is a collective group that is constantly looking to help each other. So really enjoy that group, proud of them for what they've done, what they've been able to accomplish, and continue to obviously move forward and help our football team this week versus a very good opponent.
8: All right, before we get to the Penix sound here, our reactions to the decision made, which I guess is because of injury, Tua starting week one, Atlanta Falcons, sixth different starting quarterback over the last 6 years for week one with the Atlanta Falcons.
16: Well, that ain't great, and I'm sure that's not what they envisioned when they signed Kirk Cousins and they drafted Michael Penix with the top 10 pick in the same offseason. But yet, here we go again with the Atlanta Falcons. And what I thought was interesting about this decision was that Michael Penix Jr. had some input in terms of how this was going to go. He said that he didn't feel like he was 100%. And when he steps back out there on the football field, he wants to be his full self in order to help his team win games. So it feels like by default, Tua ends up being the starting quarterback because Michael Penix Jr. took himself out of the running by citing health concerns. Mm-hmm. I don't know that that's a comfortable place to

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22: So I'm supposed to believe that an 83-year-old billionaire, the most powerful person in the NFL, the guy who had a 10-part docuseries called The Gambler and His Cowboys, mm-hmm. whose main message was, I do it my way and I win doing it, is going to say, self-reflection time. This offseason, maybe I wasn't great. 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
23: Michelle, your Jerry Jones is going to get so clipped good. 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
22: Thank you.
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2: This is the story of the one. As a shipping manager, he's running the dock, stocking supplies, and

0: sneaky unhealthy? Is that what you're saying?
1: Oh, I'm the most unhealthy person on the show, and it's not even close.
2: Which is why it makes sense that you have everything from wellness, because you need that.
1: Correct.
2: The medical emergency kit, because you're putting yourself in a bad spot, but I didn't know that about
1: you. We're kicking off the season. I'm going to start on the right foot.
3: Mm-hmm.
1: We're going to drink some water today. Haven't yet. We're going to work out today. Haven't yet. But I will say, I got a new Aura ring. I slept 6 hours last night.
3: Let's go.
1: 5 hours and 59 minutes, which is a lot for me. I am spry. I am energized. I am ready for the NFL season.
2: Can I ask a quick question, speaking of the NFL season? So there's a story around the Dallas Cowboys. They're going to be out with without Tyler Smith, their Pro Bowl guard, at least the first four games of the season, IR. I didn't realize there was a controversy around this. What happened here? Why is there a controversy around this thumb injury?
3: Because he tried to practice and play through it.
1: Mm-hmm.
3: And they got to the point where they realized that he wasn't going to be able to push through this. So the timeline of it all, this is something that happened, I believe it was weeks ago. And now we're talking about him having to have surgery now to address it, as opposed to having surgery then to address it.
2: Let's hear from Brian Schottenheimer, Cowboys head coach, trying to explain himself around this Tyler Smith injury.
4: I think at the end of the day, you always see if you can kind of play through these things. He's done, you know, things like that, like a lot of guys have. They've been able to play through them. And, you know, unfortunately, you know, when you're an offensive lineman, grip strength and things like that are really important. And again, we know he's a quick healer, and we want to get it, you know, fixed, and he'll be back before too long.
3: What are the metrics? What are the measurables for a quick healer?
1: I was just thinking like, that. How do you know?
3: We know he's a quick healer. How do you know that?
2: Well, it also doesn't matter. He could be healed in 1 week. He can't play for four.
1: Right.
2: You know, when you put the IR is, for lack of a better way of saying it, a legal decision, like within the football
3: rules. The first time he's going to be able to play is against the Tampa Bay Bucs in week five?
2: October 8th.
3: Yeah, so there you go.
2: So the Cowboys have been quiet. There's been, this is the best way of doing this, I think. What this is, the oddity around this, if this happened a month ago, 2 months ago, it would be an enormous story. Not because everyone knows Tyler Smith's name. Now they should. He's an awesome football player.
3: Really good.
2: But because we would have what CeCe just said. The Cowboys could have done this earlier. They're claiming someone's a quick healer. How would you know that if he hasn't actually healed? And now you have to put a guy on IR. He has to go through surgery because for a decision you could have made earlier. That is exactly what a Cowboys offseason topic would have been in years past. That is July, if July has a definition for the Dallas Cowboys.
1: Yeah.
2: It's something like that.
1: You mean you're going to be the greatest offense there is and your Pro Bowl left guard has an injury and you were trying to have him play through it and now you've come to the realization that surgery is the best route and it's because he's a quick healer?
2: And he could have had it when no games were going on versus when games were going on. That's the Cowboys.
3: That's mismanagement.
2: But we haven't had any of that. And it kind of gets swept under the rug. Why? Because we got the Patriots and the Seahawks tomorrow night. College football has started. Let's remember this moment, though.
3: Swept under the rug unless things go left on Sunday night against the New York Giants.
2: Sure.
3: Because if they roll into MetLife, greatest offense there is, and they struggle, and Dak Prescott's getting beat up because that offensive line isn't up to snuff, we will go back to the decision that the Dallas Cowboys made to allow Tyler Smith to try to push through this rather than having the surgery at the outset of the injury.
2: Bruh. Jeff Saturday in studio, ESPN NFL analyst next. 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
14: Not to reveal too much, but I know that a name has been picked.
15: Correct.
14: For your soon-to-be son. That
15: yeah.
14: is not my
15: He's gonna
14: business
15: He's
14: going to
15: be bringing the
14: share.
15: Thunder.
14: Right. So that is not my business to share.
15: Mm-hmm.
14: But would you consider a last-minute name change to Mo as the first name, Zambique as the middle name?
15: I like it. But here's what I will say, Ev. If I name him Mo Zambique Canty, it's league or bust. He ain't going to be no orthopedic surgeon named Mo Zambique Canty.
14: Names have we now, fake names that we have stumbled on this show by accident. With Mozambique.
16: Arnica Gel.
14: Arnica Gel and Joe Cool.
16: What? Joe Coast.
15: Joe Coast.
14: Coast or Coast?
16: Coast, C-O-S-E. J-O-C-O-S-E.
15: Joe Coast.
16: Joe Coast is our word of the day.
15: It sounds like an alias that somebody uses to check in at a hotel when
14: Seriously.
15: They don't want to be found.
14: Unbelievable.
16: Joe Coast. Playful and funny.
15: What's
16: Joe Coast.
15: What's the name on the card? Joe Coast.
14: Joe Coast.
17: Don't forget Equalizer Jones.
14: Oh, yeah, Equalizer Jones. But that's a, you guys claim that's a real
17: Michelle
14: name.
17: Michelle claims that's a real person.
16: Equalizer Jones?
15: She doesn't even know Equalizer what Jones.
17: Yeah, wasn't Equalizer like your tour that guide? Was your safari guide?
16: Yes, my safari guide's name in South Africa.
17: You
16: was
17: did not
16: Equalizer.
17: Remember that.
16: Equa.
17: Clearly.
14: Yeah, you did not remember what they were just saying.
16: No,
14: it was
16: I did
14: a
16: not.
14: Reference to your life.
17: It's your own story, Michelle.
14: There's a chance you just made that story up.
16: I did not.
18: Also, Small, do you know why his name was Equalizer?
16: Why?
18: Because he was going to equalize any threats.
14: Yeah, she would not.
16: That happened, and an elephant almost charged at us.
14: Yes, but you would not give in to what Nuno just said, which is that clearly it was a nickname for the guy.
16: It
15: I don't
16: is
15: give a
16: on
15: damn.
16: Their website.
15: I don't care if his name is Equalizer. If the elephant charged at y'all, there ain't really much he going to be able to do.
16: Well, okay, there was but a weapon.
15: Okay, that's cool, but it's an elephant.
14: Smalls, the on the website.
16: I really run that for
14: What do you think? You think I can't find Magic Johnson? You think everywhere it says Irvin?
16: I think that's his government name.
14: Magic's government name
16: no,
14: is
16: not,
14: Irvin.
16: No, not Magic. Okay. Equalizer.
14: You can't actually think this.
17: His parents did not name him Equalizer.
14: Equalizer Jones, you don't think it's a nickname?
16: They have his full
14: after the movies?
16: Government name on the website.
15: Son is born. He looks like he's going to be a badass. Let's name him Equalizer.
14: I mean, come
15: Put
14: on.
15: Put him on the birth certificate.
16: I'm
15: Equalizer.
16: Telling you, I think it's his real name.
15: Okay.
13: Here's Demolition Man. Like,

0: good. I know everybody talking about LSU. Man, Miami going to have something to say about the national championship.
1: Triplets, you said it before the season. Yo. If you're going to put your money on one group of triplets, quarterback, wide receiver, running back, go Miami over everybody else. Is there anybody else in terms of the college football moment of the week brought to you by Manscaped Lawnmower that you put your money on one group of triplets, quarterback, wide receiver, running back, go Miami over everybody else? Is there anybody else in terms of the college football moment of the week brought to you by Manscaped Lawnmower that you would say? LSU.
2: I just don't know if anything trumps those three.
0: I mean, the Ole Miss-Louisville game was pretty damn good.
1: And that was pretty damn good.

0: the Tuesday edition, but the first show of the week edition. Kind of like Brandon Cisse had a first-round grade, but the Packers didn't have a first-round pick. So he's a second-round pick, but he's their top pick. And they had a first-round grade on him edition. Which means we're getting closer to talking about actual football edition. The Packers get ready to open the season on Sunday in Minneapolis against the Minnesota Vikings. And the NFL opens its season tomorrow night in Seattle. Between the... Is it a rematch of the Super Bowl? Is that what they're doing in the opener edition?
1: That is correct.
0: I'm Will DeAtouche. On 94.5 ESPN Milwaukee, 100.5 ESPN Madison, 1430 ESPN Beaver Dam, ESPNWisconsin.com, the ESPN app, your Alexa smart speaker, streaming live video, Twitter, Facebook, YouTube, and of course everything you need on the ESPN Wisconsin app, which you can find both in the Apple and Android app stores. I am Jace Wilde in Green Bay. We've got the Packers coordinators talking to us today on this lovely Tuesday. Jesse Nelson is in the Everlight Solar ESPN Madison studios. And a man who had an action-packed weekend. Although it would have been nice if there had been more points scored by the team in red and silver on Sunday evening. He is the Packers Hall of Famer. And the radio color analyst alongside Matt LePay on Badger Football. He is Mark Tauscher. Tausch, good morning. How are you?
2: I'm good, Jason. How are you guys doing?
0: I'm great. It was a great weekend. Jesse looked like he might have been in pretty good position to look really smart, and then things changed in the second half of Wisconsin's 41-13 loss

0: the Fighting Irish, but I'm good. Did you have a good weekend? I feel like you were grinding. You worked your tail off. You good for after a day of rest?
1: First off, I wanted to again, and for the people that came up on Saturday, the event Saturday night with all of the work that our team put together, and Jesse, you were huge in that. You did a ton of great work, and obviously Allie and Lainey and my wife. Like the event went off really well. That was a lot of fun. And then Saturday was just bedlam, or Sunday was just bedlam up at Lambeau, and the game, it kind of went. I have to admit, Notre Dame is really good, and Notre Dame's defense is really, really good. Notre Dame's defense is elite. So the way the game ended up playing out, I was really happy with how our defense looked, and I think our quarterback and all of the stuff that I think he is going to be able to do this year, and he, knock on wood, came out of there at least. He took some shots in that game that Matt and I were looking like, get down, let's live for another day, because after that pick six, it was pretty much a wrap. It was going to be really tough. Notre Dame's defense was very suffocating, and we just ran out of gas. So it didn't go as well, the game, as well as I think some of us were believing and hoping could. But for me looking at it, I am more optimistic, even with a complete drubbing in the second half, than I think a lot of Badger fans are. So now get a little bit of a softer underbelly and hopefully can show some things in the next couple weeks. And it's going to come down to the Penn State game is looming large, but they have to take care of business first. All in all, Jesse, I don't know, you can correct me if I'm wrong. I felt, and I don't know how the callers, I saw you as I was leaving late Sunday night, still doing calls at the post game. How were people feeling? Because I didn't get a chance to listen to a ton of post-game stuff afterwards. I'm optimistic.
2: Riley Yauch, who I was hosting the post-game show with, was optimistic.
1: Well, Riley's,
2: I
1: mean, always, he's always optimistic. Riley's still optimistic about last season.
2: Fans did not appear to be as optimistic as
1: three
2: of us might be. The same old Badgers. Team quit in the second half. There were several.
1: They didn't quit.
2: That's what we said.
1: I know.
0: He's quoting fans.
2: Yeah, there were several. Yeah. Time for Fickell to go. Looks the same as last year. Nothing's changed. I didn't agree with any of that. I thought the first half was a really good performance. It showed clear identity. They had a game plan, and they were able to bounce back after facing some adversity. That actually happened in the second half, too. They followed up that pick six with an 8.5-minute drive and put 3 points on the board, but they controlled time of possession the way that they want to shorten the game, running the football effectively. And against a really good defense and a national championship contender, I think they showed glimpses in week one of what this can look like and what this will be for the rest of the season. I thought the positives and the good things outweighed the negatives. There were two really bad turnovers that directly led to 14 points for Notre Dame. And obviously you can't take those off the board. If you could, if you catch the kick return cleanly, and if you don't throw a really bad lob out to the left side for a pick six, it's probably a one-score game going into jump around to start the fourth quarter, and everyone feels completely differently about that game.
1: There you go. That's what I was hoping to hear. You can't take those things off the board. They happened. Mistakes did happen, and that's what, when you play a team that's relentless and as good as Notre Dame is, they're going to force you into some things. The kick return can't happen. Like, that swayed the entire game. I thought especially on our defensive side of the ball, we had a bunch of answers to all their stuff in that first half. We gave them those points with turnovers, and I said on the broadcast, leading into it and everything else, that special teams was a concern, and special teams was concerning again. And that's with our kicker making kicks, and so there's a lot to glean from it. The bottom line is Notre Dame is a juggernaut. Notre Dame is really good, and their defense, how fast they close things off, because Colton Joseph is going to have some days. Like, he is going to have some days. If he stays healthy, he is going to be a very big weapon offensively. Notre Dame was able to really limit that part of what Wisconsin wanted to do. And then that forced us in. We're not going to be a great team if we're going to be sitting there 3rd and 8 and have to make a ton of big plays from the pocket consistently. I don't think that's the formula that's going to be successful. But I think we're going to run the football a heck of a lot more effectively. I thought physically we were in a much better spot, and we protected the quarterback in a pretty good way until the end of the game and when the things got out of control. So it sounds like some apologies and some things. So I understand why fans feel, because the bottom line is you lost by 28 points. Same exact score as the game at Soldier Field 6 years ago, which is eerie in a way. But I'm a lot more optimistic. Nothing happened on Sunday that is making me feel like this team is going to, it's going to be another year like last year. I just don't feel that way at all. Now we'll find out more come Saturday night, next Saturday and whatnot. But I even though the score is 41-13 and it looks like a complete trouncing, and it was in the second half, I don't feel the same way I did midway through last season.
0: I was surprised at how negative, was it Scott in Fort Worth? That was the, I was watching you two on the YouTube stream, Jesse, you and Riley. I was surprised by the level of negativity. I know that there's frustration over the last couple of years and over Luke Fickell, but it was almost as if we forgot that this was one of the best teams in the country. Like, they didn't do this against some, you know, rabble-rousing, mediocre football team. Like, these guys are going to be in it all the way through. And would you have liked to have seen them finish more competitively? I didn't see them quitting. I didn't see any of that. I just thought they got a better team, got its act together in the second half and showed that it was the better team. I'm certainly, I've not been an apologist by any means for Luke Fickell, but, like, you know, if they had opened against some, you know, mid-level good but not really good top five team, I think we'd be looking at them even more differently now than we are. I just thought it was a decent building block, and I understand nobody's interested in moral victories and what have you, but first of all, I was impressed with Colton Joseph. I was not impressed with that helmet-to-helmet hit he took to the back of the head that I thought he wasn't going to be able to continue, and I had flashbacks to the other transfer quarterbacks that haven't been available, but I thought he was as advertised against a really good defense, so I was entertained. I was entertained by you and Riley taking your survey as people were going by the fence.
2: That was awesome.
0: Thumbs up, thumbs down. That was like, that was better than our polls do on Twitter nowadays. But I understand there are some folks, and I get it, it's still a 41-13 loss. Trust me, that is not lost on me. But I thought that there were encouraging signs in a game that, you know, and I saw Marcus Freeman talking afterward that it took them a half to get their act together. So did that help the Badgers? Of course it did, right? They did not probably feel good about how they played on the Notre Dame side in the first half. But I was encouraged. And now we'll see what happens if they avoid playing down to the level of their competition the next 2 weeks and then get things cranked up again. So I was entertained. I was the highlight of my evening. I don't know what they said because I had synced up the audio of Tausch and LePay with the TV broadcast, but I'm watching as they're coming back from a commercial on TV, and there's old T's mug on the face of a football at the Packers Hall of Fame. I assume you got a series of texts in the press box in the radio booth when that occurred. That was
1: nice.
0: Cool.
1: Yeah,
0: I didn't get to see it
1: because we didn't have monitors for, I think, almost the first half, so I didn't get to see that. Yeah, yeah. There's some technical difficulties. And by the way, LePay is a goat. We all know that. Those uniforms were impossible
0: yeah,
1: for us.
0: I could see how that would be. Anything. Yeah. Mm-hmm.
1: The reflection on both sides of it, you couldn't really pick up numbers. And when we finally got the monitors to work, I don't even remember if it was the third quarter or when it was. But, man, and the team effort, I give Patrick Herba a big shout-out because he was helping. He's on the field, so he was able to relay some. But, man,
0: spine.
1: You had the binoculars on, and you still had a hard time trying to see those numbers with all of the red. It just did not – it was almost impossible to kind of see what the heck was going on to a degree of detail that, obviously, that Matt needs to have. It was a big-time team effort from Herbie, and Matt found a way to get it done under – I would guess, and when he joins us later this week, he can explain. I would guess that's probably one of the most unfriendly radio setup jerseys that we've ever had. Not that anyone cares.
0: I thought they were hard to read even watching them on television in my home.
2: And they were significantly easier on TV than they were in person. And they were hard on TV. That's
0: right,
2: what
0: like
2: I'm saying.
0: Single digits especially. 8-9-0, they all looked alike. But nevertheless, I did. Speaking of not having monitors, though, and oh, by the way, we had our 10th anniversary, which was great, and we can talk about that a little bit later. But I understand you can't fumble the kickoff. I am not in any way excusing the fumble. Riley did point out that they had somebody different back there during practice throughout camp. So I was a little confused by that. But based on the TV broadcast, because I paused you guys, because they brought in, I don't know who their rules analyst is, the former official.
2: Terry McCauley.
0: Yeah. He was convinced that it was going to be overturned and the dude's foot was out of bounds when he recovered the ball and secured it. And I have to admit, I was very surprised when it was ruled that he was in bounds and it was Notre Dame ball.
1: You know what? I think we obviously always look at things from a cardinal glasses are a little shaded.
0: Sure.
1: I thought whatever way they called it, I didn't even think they were going to review it because it looked, and then you saw, again, we didn't have monitors for that part of it. The ball, you could start seeing it on the Jumbotron. The ball was definitely rolling around, and I think it was his left foot was out
0: yes.
1: of bounds before. And then I thought, well, maybe his right thigh was in, and it was not clear as day. I don't understand. I think it's the ACC that does it. Just hook us up and let us hear in what is actually being said by the actual people that are calling it. Just let's hear it, because he was on that little tele deal.
0: It was a long time.
1: For 3 or 4 minutes. A lot of Jeopardy music played at Lambeau that night or during that stretch. I don't think we need, because these guys have been wrong a lot. You're probably better suited just having it go straight to the horse's mouth and just let the broadcast take over what the deliberations are, where they're doing it. The ACC started doing that, and I think everybody loved it. And for whatever reason, everybody hasn't done that. Like, I love Dean Blandino, but I'm a little bit upset that Dean Blandino didn't make an appearance at our tenure. I thought Dean would have. I'm a little bit irritated. Dean's a good friend of our show. It would have been good for Dino to be involved.
2: Did you reach out? I didn't reach out to Dean.
1: I didn't think it was my job to reach out. That wasn't
0: so,
1: for you to tell
0: so
1: me.
0: We can't,
1: I would have
0: so you're irritated he didn't come to a party when we didn't invite him.
1: Yeah. Well, anyways, I do think that's part of the deal that I think should be changed over, because I don't think that helps. I don't think that helps anybody with McCauley up there saying that. And you got the Michigan thing and all the other stuff that's happened over the weekend. Just be transparent about it. That'd be my solution for it.
0: I Dean is still at Fox. Yes. No. Where is he now?
1: I don't know.
0: He's not at NBC.
2: So I'm pretty sure he's at Fox.
0: He was not there for NBC. All right. We did have a great 10th anniversary. We've got some fun highlights coming from that, coming up a little bit later in the week, and some other big news that came from it that we will be sharing coming up, but not until we have touched base with our friends at Pella Windows and Doors of Wisconsin.
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0: thanks again to all of our partners that made that possible. Obviously, our presenting sponsor, Steinhoffels, which Jesse spent a lot of time on stage sitting in the Steinhoffels hot seat because the sun was shining through a small crevice in that amazing stage and right on his beet red face as he was counting down the top 10 moments on the couch. Steinhoffels, Gruble Offices, Outdoor Living Unlimited, Sendix, and Events by Design that made us look like a big league program. Like it was like college game day. That's how professional the program was. We welcomed our friend Ryan Grant back. We obviously spent some time on stage with Matt LePay. And we made a big announcement as Packers safety Evan Williams becomes the first active Packers player to become a regular weekly guest on Wilde and Tausch this season. Now, Jesse, what is our plan with Evan? Because people forget that once upon a time, the NFL just really played on Thursday, Sunday, and Monday. And so when we did like the old Aaron Rodgers show Tuesdays with Aaron, there were a couple weeks out of the year you had to make some adjustments. But I feel like the Packers plan just about every day of the week this season. But normally we will have Evan join us when?
1: So my understanding, and the Packers schedule is a goofy one this year. They play on many different days of the week throughout this year. If we look at that schedule, it's kind of crazy. Tuesdays are our tentative day that Evan Williams will join us. So it's really going to be Tuesdays with Evans, if you think about it, because we'll have Evan Cohen recurring. Oh. And then Evan Williams a little bit later in the show. So the Evans will both appear on Tuesdays with us. Easy to remember, at least, throughout the season. And again, that subject should change based on what the Packers' schedule looks like each week. If they play on that Wednesday night against the Rams, it'll be different. A couple of Thursday games. So we'll make the adjustments as needed throughout the course of the season. But we're really excited to have him.
0: So again, we had a great time on Saturday. We do have amazing teammates, Allie and Lainey, as Tausch mentioned, at the forefront, but so many others. It really did take a village to pull off, what we did. I was just so impressed by, how good they made us look, and we are incredibly grateful to them. But I gotta be honest, highlight of the day, didn't even happen at the Tundra Trio. I saw some amateur video of this. I saw photos of this. Mark Tauscher, the Grand Marshal of the Green Bay equivalent of the Rose Bowl Parade. That was cool. Eleanor's got the waving down.
1: Sweet ride.
2: Yeah, it's an awesome car.
0: How did that play out from your perspective as you went down the road in that Thunderbird convertible, I think that is?
2: I was just hoping that it was better than November 23rd of 1963. That's what I was thinking.
1: Wow.
2: That's what I was hoping for. How did it play out? What do you mean, how did it play out? No, look at it. It's a parade in a convertible. In a downtown metro, like that jumped
1: that's
2: into my head.
1: That's the first thing you thought of when you got to do this?
2: When I see this picture, yeah, it's the first thing I thought of. It's like, I don't want to be in the JFK situation, yeah.
0: Did you pass any grassy knolls?
2: No, but there was the downtown
0: Green Bay
2: area. There was a junior combine that was going on down there. I was pleasantly surprised with because all we heard about was how Notre Dame was going to take over the Green Bay area, and Notre Dame showed up really well. I don't want to diminish, but it had a very nice crowd in the Wisconsin. The athletic department put on, I think, a junior kids combine, and then we had the parade, and then they had a big Q&A and a big pep rally, I think, on Sunday. So. When you ask how did it turn out, or how did it come around, I Somebody asked me, and I jumped in the back. Bucky and I, we had some really good pictures with Bucky that I think I can get over
3: to. Did he nose butt you?
2: We amended all of our. What's that?
3: Did he nose butt you like he did at TPC Wisconsin last year?
2: No, we had a very good, like a nice hug, and then he sat in the back of the car with me while we were waiting to get the parade going, and then the fire truck talked to the fire guys a little bit earlier, and I asked them a couple of questions, and you know, they're obviously excited and ready to participate in the Pierce Stadium climb that's going to be this weekend. So, yeah, it was a small parade, but it was a very strong parade. I think there's only five floats in the entire parade.
3: Well, I'm glad that you lived to tell the tale. I was not prepared for that twist on the parade. What I am prepared for.
2: You see
3: for,
2: a car like that going through a downtown with no car, like, you don't think anything of that? That doesn't
3: did not,
2: remind
3: I,
2: you
3: that
2: of
3: is
2: JFK?
3: Not, that is not. When I saw it, I thought, that's really cool. I love that it's a red vehicle, and I could not have thought of a better person to be the Grand Marshal. Max was not interested in riding along, or was there an occupancy limit?
2: He did not want
3: limit?
2: To, no.
3: Okay. Well,
2: he did not. No,
3: Eleanor certainly loved
2: came.
3: It.
2: She enjoyed it. He decided to pass, which I was more than okay with. So
0: who drove?
2: Yeah, it's a little awkward because you're actually like kind of have to get in there and wave because people are not sure. It's easy when people are waving to you, and then you wait, and you're like, Eleanor said, well, how much should I wave? I said, just do whatever you want, like smile and wave. So, and then the sun was kind of beating. I didn't have any sunglasses either, I don't believe. If I look back at that picture, I don't think I had any sunglasses on. So, I love the shirt. I'm wearing the shirt today, and now I kind of think, because it says Grand Marshal on the back, I think I'm going to wear this shirt a lot. I think this is one of those, it's a winning combination shirt, even though we lost up the next day.
3: I would have preferred Grand Poobah. Well, regardless, you could wear it down. I don't know. Jesse, is this the week with Barry Alvarez down at Hard Rock Casino?
1: Sure
3: Rockford?
1: Is. We're there tonight, 6 to 8 o'clock tonight. I'll be driving him, and he'll be like the Grand Marshal in my car with Derek Engler as we head down to Hard Rock Casino Rockford tonight.
3: Is it a convertible?
2: Wait, where's Tark? Tark not going to make it?
1: Tark is out of town. Yeah, so Tarek will not be there. So it'll be Derek and Barry and I shaking some dice, maybe hitting the blackjack table for sure, the Hard Rock Cafe.
2: I hope they keep you out till 2 in the morning. I hope they want to just let their hair down and let it rip tonight because you are driving. You ain't going to tell Coach when to leave, right? You're going to stick as long as he wants to.
1: Coach tells me when we're leaving. That is very clear in our dynamic when we go to Hard Rock Casino Rockford. Like, I am not calling the shots on when we're leaving.
2: It is a premier entertainment destination just off of I-90 in Rockford. The good news is it's only about 60 minutes. Although with you driving, it might be a little bit longer. Hard Rock Casino Rockford offers the most generous and frequent promotions of any casino in the Midwest. Got the big live Barry Alvarez show or Jesse Nelson show with Barry Alvarez down at Hard Rock Casino Rockford. They also do, as Jesse just mentioned, great sports book, great table games, great slots, and they have they also have great music, different musicians. I think, who did I say is coming? Kid Rock. Who's coming again? Kevin Hart? Is that who's coming down there?
1: You know what? I'll scout it for you tonight. I'll get you a full report.
2: They have great live shows, playing, dining, shopping. They have everything you're looking for in a fun night out at Hard Rock Casino Rockford, a premier entertainment destination just off of I-90 in Rockford, Illinois.
3: I love that in that graphic, Jesse is actually larger than Tarek and Derek. Giving further credence, the only one who's larger is Barry Alvarez.
1: Interesting. I think Derek is bigger than me, I think. I'm just not right next to him in this
3: your
1: graphic.
3: Head is definitely bigger than Derek's head there. You just put more of his body in. But you clearly are more, if Barry Alvarez wasn't there, you would think this was the Jesse Nelson show. There's no two ways about it. All right, we need to get to Evan Cohen of Unsportsmanlike. He's scheduled to appear if Jesse calls him next. It's Wilde and Tausch.
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0: happens, plural Tuesdays just yet, with Evan Williams slated to join us on the regular every Tuesday. But this Evan has been joining us on Tuesdays for a while now. On the Yuengling guest hotline, Yuengling, the oldest brewery in America, and now, finally, in Wisconsin. DJ Yuengling and Son, Pottsville, PA. Enjoy responsibly. From Unsportsmanlike, it is Evan Cohen on Wildey and Tausch. Evan, good morning. How are you?
1: Good morning, guys. Jason, Mark, Jesse, congratulations. This weekend looked unbelievable, so congrats to you guys.
0: It did. Our team always does a great job and always looks best in class, but they made it extra special, and they surprised me with Gruberloff's T-shirts that said, take care, be good, and everybody was wearing one that got me a little misty-eyed when I pulled up. So thanks to our team again, and thanks to all of our great partners who made that possible. Evan, as a proud Wisconsin alum, Badgers obviously taking center stage on Sunday night at Lambeau Field. How did you feel after that game ended as a Badgers alum?
1: Well, it obviously wasn't the greatest weekend for Badger fans. And the thing that I guess I'm wondering is not, I didn't think they were going to win. I probably predicted them to win just for the sake of it on the predictions with social media with ESPN Madison. But like the final score, I know wasn't indicative of the first half, but the final score, even if you don't do this as a gambling angle, but just as a concept, like, they didn't come close to covering, which means Vegas kind of got it wrong. The separation between Wisconsin and Notre Dame is greater than Vegas / we thought it was. And I understand how great Notre Dame is and great head coach and great quarterback, et cetera, et cetera. But I kind of wanted to at least just see them cover, right? Just keep it close for a full game. And they're not there yet. And I understand that this is a team that they lost to that may win a national championship. And maybe we shouldn't judge them versus Notre Dame. But at some point, we do want to judge them against teams that could win it all, no?
0: Sure. I mean, it's the first game out of the chute. I don't know if it's a different game if they play Notre Dame in like week three after having Western Illinois and Eastern Michigan on their schedule first. I was encouraged, as encouraged as you can be by a game that you lost 41-13. That was how I kind of walked away from it. And then watching Jesse and Riley on the postgame show on the ESPN Madison YouTube channel, I was a little surprised at the amount of negativity that they encountered from some of the callers. I really did think that they're not
1: going to... Why is that?
0: Because I don't feel like they're going to face another team as good as Notre Dame until... Tausch, you tell me about the schedule. I'm not sure there's anybody as good as Notre Dame on the schedule.
1: But wait. Before Tausch even answers that, Jason, I think you got to think about it this way, and I'm sure you have, but just to reiterate, the post-game callers for that game is not the reaction, and I didn't see what you're talking about, but it's not the reaction I would assume of one loss. It's up 3 or 4
0: No doubt.
1: Years.
0: Sure, of course. Yep, you're exactly right. I said that to Jesse earlier, in fact. I get it. The frustration has piled up. I understand. But if you're hoping that maybe things will be different this year, this at least gave you some reason to think, okay, it may not. It may still be disappointing. I'm not saying it can't be.
1: Mm-hmm.
0: But
1: right.
0: This may not be the same old that we saw. I didn't understand how you couldn't come out of that game and say, okay, I see the difference. I don't expect them to be in the college football playoff, but I saw a difference and I was encouraged by it.
1: Tausch, are you going to talk or are you just going to sit there? What's happening?
2: Well, you just said don't talk. You said let this go.
1: Well,
2: you had this. I thought maybe you'd follow up.
1: Let me just get it in and then. Well, I thought now is clearly the time. It was Jason and I both paused.
2: Thank you. So were there any positives that you saw, Evan? Because I'm going to look at things in a different perspective than you guys are. I thought that there were some things that are much better. I think our offense is going to be markedly better. And the fact that I probably underestimated, because every year is so different, Notre Dame's speed to the ball and what they did to slow down our quarterback, who I think is going to have, if he can stay healthy, he did take some shots. I think our run game is going to be so much better. And Notre Dame is really good, but I thought we protected until very late in the game. There's a lot of positives that I'm taking out of that I think Badger fans are going to see when we're playing. If we end up going this weekend and it is a sludge match and we're not moving the football, then all of a sudden I think you can start being concerned. But when you do it against a team that's as good as... Okay, so I can't talk. All right, go ahead, Evan.
1: That's right. I'm going to ask you a question. In a way, because I could give you this, in a way, is there the Notre Dame game, period, and now it's the season? Like, that wasn't, like, we almost have to look at that as, we're not ready for this to be part of the season yet, and now the season begins. This was a preseason game that we didn't think we were going to win. Now the season begins in order for us one day for the Notre Dame game to not be a preseason game. Does that make sense?
2: I understand what you're saying. We all know that it counts. This isn't the NFL, not yet anyways. But Notre Dame is going to be a top five team all season. That defense, if they stay healthy, they are going to give every team on their schedule problems that they're going to be dealing with. That's what I saw. And yes, I think you can't compartmentalize. But I am going to say, all right, that is this part of the season. It was worse. The second half was worse than any of us wanted to see, no question. I think the first half is what we were hoping to see outside of the bad turnover that led to points. Now you start judging. And you're going to be judging in a very critical manner a couple of games against teams that you should beat. It's going to be interesting to see if we have made those big strides. And if we saw what we saw in that first half, if that carries over, I think you're going to see some positive results. That is kind of how I'm looking at it. But
3: I think I've narrowed it down. I think I've narrowed down how to almost define this, okay? And I don't know that the callers for Jesse and Riley would have been altered if it was narrowed down this way. But here we go. Let me see if I can give it a whirl. During the Barry Alvarez era of Wisconsin football as the head coach, the era that Tausch played in, any school, any location, any time, Wisconsin was good enough to always compete for two full halves. The previous 3 years of the Luke Fickell era, Wisconsin has not been good enough against those same schools to compete for a single half. Now, this year in Luke Fickell's career, Wisconsin is now good enough for the national champion contenders to compete for a half. That's where we are. Is that fair?
2: I would say that if that's how the results would play out, and when we look at last season, Ohio State, we couldn't compete with them. Like, that was I know that score actually looked better than what this score did, but exactly. That was about as we don't have a chance, and we didn't have a chance, and everybody knew we didn't have a chance type of game. That was not the case here. Midway through the second quarter, you're looking at it, and I actually think I said to Matt, we're battling we're right there with these guys. It was tough sledding on both sides to move the football, and then the turnover happened, and then the second half, Notre Dame kind of said, no. So there's not going to be any medals for that. We all get that.
3: Right.
2: But you can start building progress, and you can't just fire it up. You don't build Rome in a day. But you do need to start seeing signs of things, and I thought we saw that. It's not what everybody wants to hear. I think everybody wanted to say we're going to beat Notre Dame and we're going to be back. We got all these new players. It's the first time all these guys have played together. That is another layer to this, where Notre Dame had almost most of their team back. It's a different landscape than what we did in the Barry Alvarez era, too, and I think we have to make sure we're mindful of that.
3: Tausch, was there ever a game during your prime as a Badger where you went into the game thinking we have no shot of winning?
2: Never.
3: The best team you ever played against during your time there was who, and how did you do against them?
2: Probably Michigan at home, the year that I think they won the national championship. 98 or 99, and we had to go up there when we were undefeated. And when you're undefeated in November, you're thinking you're beating anybody. We knew that was going to be a tall task, but we had just lost to Cincinnati, and we came back and played Tom Brady in Michigan, and there was not a doubt in our mind we could beat them. And I think we ended up losing to them 16-13 or, you know, an old-fashioned slug match. No, the first one was in Ann Arbor. They beat us up pretty good. They were a little more talented than we were. The second year, the year that we ended up in 99, we ended up losing to them, and then we didn't lose another game. That was probably the team that I would say was the best that we played.
3: So, but the point is, right there, back and forth, there was no such thing as we did as fans going into the Notre Dame game of like, somehow, some way, let's figure this out. Maybe we could pull off a miracle kind of thing. There was never that moment for you guys, ever. It was always toe-to-toe, even matchup, even against a team that would go and win a championship.
2: Yeah, in 98, 99, that was never a thought.
3: I get it. You're saying it. You're saying it. I don't think you're making excuses, but you are making an honest caveat of, like, I didn't play the same sport that these young men are playing today.
2: It's a whole different world. We didn't know, just like Wisconsin can have an idea of what these guys are going to do, but nobody has played together, whereas Notre Dame, you had an idea. They got a lot. Their defense, again, I'm not going to sit here and tell you I'm a Notre Dame expert from last season, but that defense was legit, and they were better, and I think faster. And if you saw the Jason was mentioning the helmet-to-helmet hit on our quarterback, I really think Wisconsin thought we were going to have a lot more success running with Colton Joseph, and their safeties and their linebackers and their defensive line are athletes and can run with Colton. And that, I think, probably surprised me the most. I thought we'd see more Colton out in space and able to do it. And Wisconsin tried to do it. Notre Dame was just too good.
3: Well, that defense made a huge addition. They added Charlie Partridge, former Wisconsin defensive coach, and that was a good addition for them.
0: Mm-hmm. Evan, let's switch gears to the NFL, because I'm fascinated by the Australia game, and I'm fascinated that
3: amazing.
0: Two guys who are such good friends, and on a show here where we struggle with time zones, that they are taking diametrically opposed approaches to how they're going to go about this game. Kyle Shanahan and the 49ers have been in, again, I don't know how many days it is because they're in the future at this point, but they have been in Australia now for several days. Meanwhile, Sean McVay and the Rams are treating this like they're playing in Cleveland. And it's just a slightly longer flight. They're traveling as they would for basically any other road game. Are you as intrigued by this as I am? I understand that the outcome won't necessarily say, oh, it was better for them to go early or it was better for them to wait. But I'm just fascinated by this and the fact that it's a division game that could very well have some major playoff implications by season's end.
3: Yeah, we talked about it this morning because the clip of Kyle Shanahan talking about like what day it is the funniest thing. Because, and Tausch, I don't know if you guys operated this way, but what he was talking about was that basically, if I could narrow this down, every single game day he treats as a Sunday and subtracts 6 days to get ready on the seventh day for the game. And in essence, this is, in his mind, he's like, this is a Sunday, but it's Thursday there, but Friday here, so it's Wednesday here, but Tuesday there. And you're like, what the hell is he talking about? But it actually, if you really listen, it actually kind of makes sense in the way in which they treat it, in terms of like everything has to be deemed a Sunday relative to the work week. But because Australia, and I've never been to Australia, but it's obviously a different, totally different time zones. And in terms of why one team does it one way and the other team does it another way, San Francisco's had a few distractions, including the whatever that thing that everybody gets hurt as a result of. it's San Fran, so maybe they're like, we need to get out of here.
4: Allegedly.
3: As best as we can.
4: Allegedly.
3: Allegedly. So nobody gets hurt before the game. You know? I mean, who knows? I have no idea why McVay and Shanahan have different approaches to that, but it is fascinating. And then the other thing, you see the thing with Raheem Morris, the Niners defensive coordinator? That they were flying on September 2nd.
4: He lost his birthday.
3: His birthday is September 3rd, but they arrived in Australia October or August. No, what month are we? September 4th.
4: September.
3: And so there was no September 3rd, and everybody made the joke of like, oh, he's a true 49er. He refuses to go to 50. He's going to stay at 49. I mean, it's insane. I love it. I love the stupidity around this.
2: Which way do you think is going to work?
3: Well, I have a take about this game that Jeff Saturday, I think, almost wanted to kill me this morning when I said it to him. They're not going to try to do this, obviously, but I think it's in the Rams' best interest to lose this game. I think the single best thing that could happen to the L.A. Rams is losing this game. Because of the fact that we already have the ridiculous undefeated talk, I think the concept of them getting the early loss out of the way actually alleviates some of the pressure.
4: That is a ridiculous take.
3: Thank you.
4: Yeah.
0: I have to think that that's the NFL players' mentality there between Jeff Saturday and Mark Tauscher, both great offensive linemen, because I can
3: you
0: see what you're driving
3: me.
0: At.
3: That there. Means Jason agrees with me.
0: Yeah.
3: Jason agrees with me. That's the setup. That's the setup.
0: Yeah, exactly. It is ridiculous that they haven't even played yet, and that's the talk. I would be curious. I really
2: but
0: like
2: who's giving, but it's you guys. It's you guys that are doing the talk of going undefeated. Nobody else thinks they're going to go.
0: I haven't said anything about the Rams.
2: No, I know you haven't said it yet, but you guys are bringing it up and acting like it's actual conversation. Nobody in their right mind thinks the Rams are going to go undefeated. Nobody. But that's a narrative that the media is pushing, and you guys are the ones pushing it, and then you're pushing back against yourselves. Well, that's what's happening.
3: There you go. Can I give you guys something? What is tomorrow on your show?
2: I don't know. Yeah, go.
0: Tomorrow's the Bowl-a-thon.
3: Well, Jesse has asked me to give mine today. Would you like mine or no?
0: Wait, first take tomorrow? What do you got going on tomorrow?
3: No, I have a meeting. We have meetings in Bristol tomorrow, so I can't guarantee my time that I would be able to be a part of it.
2: We will. Evan, anytime we can accommodate you, we're going to do it, baby. So let's go. What is your bowl? Are you going to play the music,
3: really
2: though, Jesse?
5: We will move things around to make sure we can always hear from Evan on this show. Yes.
3: Oh, yeah. Well,
0: only if Jesse remembers to call you.
3: You ready?
0: I'm ready.
3: Yep. Here we go. Aaron Rodgers will finish his career with the Green Bay Packers this season. Let me explain.
4: Yeah.
3: I believe that the Pittsburgh Steelers are going to be blah this year. And I believe that there's going to be enough reason for them to be excited about the concept of giving Drew Aller a shot. There is no way they can just have Aaron Rodgers on the bench. But what if, full circle moment, they release him and he signs with the Packers, finishes the season in Green Bay on the bench, supporting Jordan Love? There's a symmetry and a full circle moment to how it would end. He starts on the Packers bench and he finishes on the Packers bench. And he ends as a Green Bay Packer, and he has a football home after the nomadic last few years. All I'm basically saying to you is, I don't know that the Steelers are going to be that good. They're going to want to give a young quarterback a shot to see if they need to draft one next year. And there's no logic behind Aaron Rodgers sitting on the bench for that team versus spending the last few weeks of his career in Green Bay as a positive, supportive role model and finish happily ever after. Jason Wilby loves this story so much he may cry.
2: Hey,
0: I have
2: there
0: your
2: anything back. Happily ever after here. He's not going to sit on the bench. He didn't come back to sit on the bench. If he gets traded, there's literally As you were saying,
3: not traded.
2: No, I understand. There's five teams I could name, and there's three teams in his own division that he'd go to before Green Bay. Two. I think that the Bears like their backup. Detroit and Minnesota would make 100 times more sense than going to Green Bay. Like, if Goff got hurt, or if, the Vikings, I think this is probably one of those cases they would have probably maybe last year we should have grabbed him instead of. No way, no how. The Rams, San Francisco, New Orleans, the Falcons.
3: That's assuming he would,
2: Carolina.
3: I don't think he'd sign there.
2: He would sign there before he would say, I'm going to be the...
3: I don't think he's going to care. I don't think at that moment, I think the sentimentality will override the hypothetical of being that quarterback on his last legs for a team that's not that good. I'm not saying if they're, there's some load, if the Texans, God forbid, Stroud gets hurt and like, we need a quarterback, come in there. I'm not saying that. I'm saying
5: $20.
3: He knows it's over for him. Why not?
0: Well,
5: he ain't going to know that. That ain't happening.
2: I love the boldness. Hey, listen, that is bold, but it's not. There is no. Maybe I'll be wrong, but I'm not going to be wrong. That's a crazy take. That's crazy. That's what we're looking for.
3: The point of it is a bold prediction. It's not supposed to be,
2: I understand. I'm giving you credit for boldness, but there has to be. I have to see a path. There's got to be some kind of a path. And the only pathway that would happen would be in the unfortunate situation that I'm not even going to bring up.
3: So, if I would.
2: Hey, before you go, and I know you have other stuff.
0: Got to get to LA.
2: Finish up.
3: I was going to say, if I would have said it, if Aaron Rodgers finishes his career not on the Steelers, but this year, that's believable for you, right? Like, they're not that good.
2: Yes.
3: Another team's QB gets hurt, or another. Like you said, with some of those other teams hovering, and they may need a guy. Like, that's not off the board.
0: Like the Joe Flacco thing last year. Yeah.
2: Evan, I would say if something happened to a complete contender, the Texans, the Rams, where there's an injury and it's like in, late September, early October before the trade deadline, that seems more feasible than what you're saying here. Like, Aaron's just going to say, boy, I'd love to go and be the second or third string quarterback up there in Green Bay. Come on, man. Like, that's crazy talk. But I love it.
3: Okay.
0: Evan, say hi to our teammates in Los Angeles.
3: Yes, and I thought Couch had another question. They haven't called me yet. I'll hang up on you guys when they call me.
2: I did. Well, it's 8
0: great.
2: O'clock.
0: Now
2: I don't know. It's 8 o'clock. It's 10 o'clock. I don't remember what my question was even going to be. That's why I stream of conscious things. That's why I go. So we appreciate you, Evan. Take care.
3: See you, Josh. I don't know about that.
0: Be good.
2: Which part?
3: See
0: you. That was Evan Cohen. I don't like how we ended that.
5: Yeah, really stuck the landing there. That was good.
0: One of the great partners that were at our incredible 10th anniversary celebration, and it was flowing, baby, Tito's Vodka.
2: Yeah, indeed. They have been a partner from the jump. Courtney and her team were up there, and the cocktails were flowing, and it was Tito's in our glass. 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
0: More Wildy and Tausch straight ahead. 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
20: Swing and a miss. 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

0: I look at my clock and it says the time, and then I try to see my family's time and it says the time, but it says yesterday. I don't even get how that's possible. So I feel like I'm in the future. And then also when we play on our Friday, which I think is a Thursday in the U.S., we're such creatures of habit. So I call today Tuesday. I call today Wednesday, which is the first day we put in a game plan. But I think it's Monday. However, though, it's Sunday in the present. So, like, I'm going to mess that up all week if you guys ask me, but today is just our first day of the game plan, which is a Wednesday. We'll put in some on a Thursday. Friday's the final part of the game plan. Saturday we walk through when we play on Sunday, which is a Friday in Australia and a Thursday in the U.S., so don't ever make me do that again.
1: And I tried to steal Matt LaFleur's girlfriend Aaron Rodgers and steal his quarterback. Is the game, what day is the game in the United States? Friday on Netflix?
2: Thursday night on Netflix.
1: But Friday in Australia. Tausch, you've been to Australia, haven't you?
3: I have, yep.
1: Did it mess you up as much as it appears to be messing up Kyle Shanahan?
3: Well, I made the mistake. We went over there, I think, for our honeymoon. And I believe we got there, and I only... not shocking to you guys, didn't do any of the planning. And I thought Australia, because if you look at the map, you would never think Australia's as big as the U.S. from a land standpoint.
1: Because the way the globe is shaped.
3: I thought every flight would be like an hour and a half if we wanted to go from Melbourne to Sydney and whatnot. And we ended up going up to the Great Barrier Reef once we landed. And it was another 2.5 hour flight. And I was not happy. And then I looked at it. I'm like, there's literally, if you fly from Sydney to Perth, it's like flying California to New York. And once I saw that, I'm like, oh, if I would have known that, but I didn't because I didn't do any of the work. It's a long flight. Uh-huh. It is. I think the Rams are crazy for doing it the way that they're doing it. But they might be crazy like a fox. And they might be geniuses because if they find a way to sleep on the plane, they'd be like they never were even there. Because they get there a day early, but that day doesn't actually exist because it's gone. And then they get back on the flight the next day. It is almost as if they never went. And that's kind of genius, if you think about it.
1: Well, we'll see how it works out for them. But yeah, my understanding is they have fitted their plane with the full complement of fully laid down flat beds, theoretically, so they can all get quality sleep on that 16-hour flight.
3: We were thinking about this. I saw that. What is a win worth to an NFL organization? How much are they willing to pay? A little Starbucks for you today, huh? What is the value of a win in the NFL? To put new turf down if you think it's going to give an advantage. To outfit a plane. Is it $60 million? Is it $100 million? Like, what is the value of an NFL win?
1: I don't know what the value is to billionaires like the owner of the Rams.
3: Now, if you asked Ed Policy right now, how much would you guys, if it was strictly financial, and you guys have to make the books
1: to win a game?
3: How much is it worth to pay to win a game? I think it's getting close to, I think people would pay somewhere between $60 and $100 million a game to win. That's how much I think it's worth.
1: Your salary cap is only $300 million. I think it's got to be way less than that.
3: They cap it because otherwise the owners would pay a lot more than that. That's why it's capped.
1: But you're
3: it's
1: still
3: not capped from a player standpoint. It's capped from an owner so that they can't. An NFL owner would pay somewhere between $60 to $100 million to win a football game.
1: Okay, but you're not saying you're paying that for every game then, right?
3: No, I am.
1: Because you're talking, you go 10-7, you've paid $600 million or billion dollars? I don't think they're willing to pay that much. They're in it to make money, not lose money. Some owners, I'm not even sure that they care that much about winning as much as they care about, like Jerry Jones admits, being talked about all the time and the profit margins that he gets.
3: $60 to $100 million a game. Because I don't know how much it costs to outfit and retrofit a plane for 200 people to all have lay-down beds. I don't think that's cheap.
1: Yeah, I don't. I would tend to agree with. Well, if you've got that much money, then you better have Walney Legal Group making sure that your estate planning is ordered. 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
8: 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A big comeback win for the Milwaukee Brewers yesterday, all but cementing an NL Central title against the rival Chicago Cubs. 4-3 the final yesterday. Brewers were down 2-1 going into the bottom of the eighth inning. Big hit by Jackson Churio ultimately put the Brewers in front for good. Great catch in the top of the ninth by Luis Lara. Cubs scored one on a PCA home run. Still wasn't enough. 4-3 the final score. Brewers now 89-56. On the season, they are 8 games up on the Cubs for the top spot in the NL Central with 2 to play against the Cubs tonight. 6:40, first pitch at American Family Field. Pre-game coverage starts just after 6 o'clock right here on Madison's home of the Brewers, 100.5 ESPN. Also tonight, the Barry Alvarez Show, live from the Hard Rock Casino Rockford, special 2-hour edition from 6 to 8 o'clock. Come on out and join us. You can also watch it exclusively on the ESPN Madison YouTube channel. See what Barry Alvarez has to say following Wisconsin's 41-13 opening loss to Notre Dame.
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0: The 10 o'clock hour of Wilde and Tausch begins now. Matt LaFleur was at the podium yesterday. Jonathan Gannon, Adam Stenovich, and Cam Acord will be at the podium today. Discussed a lot of different things with Matt LaFleur yesterday, including the turf. Here's Matt LaFleur talking about Sunday night's Wisconsin-Notre Dame game and his feelings about what it might have done to the pristine grass of Lambeau Field.
1: Oh, that was cool. That was pretty cool. The atmosphere was electric. I wish it would have been a closer game, but it kind of got away in the second half. But it was pretty cool. I just didn't love all the wear and tear on the field, but it is what it is.
2: I have not.
1: I'm sure Alan's out there right now getting in tip-top shape.
0: Alan Johnson, who is in charge of the Packers' fields, is who he's referring to there. Tausch, it did seem like there were a lot of guys slipping, which I don't think is uncommon on a late summer, early fall evening at Lambeau Field. And this is why you would always talk about the importance of the right cleats, right? Because it did appear that things were a little bit slippery. In fact, Colton Bartholomew of the Wisconsin State Journal with a retort for Matt LaFleur. The amount of players slipping would suggest the field wasn't some pristine slab of grass.
3: You know, that'd make you chuckle? Pristine slab of grass?
4: No, I mean, I thought the field was in great shape. And if you don't know which cleats

0: if you played a somebody brought up, I think it was you, Jason, the second preseason game, it's the same wear and tear. They didn't even have to.
1: Right.
0: And they have 2 weeks and change, almost 3 weeks, to get the field and dialed back up. I understand you're always wanting to protect what you're doing, and they don't let people on the grass. That's all great. But, no, I thought the field conditions, I didn't hear a ton of players and coaches complain about it from either Wisconsin or Notre Dame. Maybe I missed it, but I didn't see that.
2: I just don't think that it was that big of a deal in terms of significant, but I did see guys slipping. It's not, I've certainly seen a lot worse in games in August and September, so I didn't think it was that big of an issue. And I to Tausch's point, I don't think they're going to have any trouble having the field ready for that Thursday night game against the Atlanta Falcons in a couple of weeks. Tausch, tell us about Annex Wealth Management so we can play some trivia.
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0: Let's welcome in our contestants. First caller 10 is Zach in Menominee Falls. Zach, good morning. Welcome to Will Dee and Tausch. How you doing?
2: Morning, Zach. Morning. Morning, Jason.
0: Don't get choked up. I know you're very excited to be part of the show. And call

0: Caller 12 is Chad in Fitchburg. Chad, good morning. How are you?
1: Doing well, Jason. Thanks.
0: All right, let's play some trivia. Jesse, is there any selecting here? I know our trivia contest, our champions tournament is over. As simple as one guy gets one set of questions, one guy gets the other.
2: Yeah, let's not reinvent the wheel here. Let's go straight down the line today.
0: All right, here we go. Question number one, Zach. Sack is this. The lights went out. Not in Georgia. On Monday night college football last night, as a power outage led to a 1 hour, 40 minute delay for the start of the game hosted by which of these schools? Was it Florida State, Louisville, or UC in the dark?
1: That would be Florida State.
0: And then I did not watch that game, Jesse. Did I see that there was, like, they didn't have a bunch of things because of it? Like, they didn't have replay?
2: Yes. They did, there were a lot of things. The clock was being kept on the field, which...
3: What happened on that? I heard there was a car ran into something. Do we know what happened? It wasn't weather.
2: The rumor was there was a student who drove into, what do they call the box...
3: Parking lot.
4: Transformer.
2: Transformer, yeah. Somebody drove into a transformer earlier in the, like, wee hours of the morning.
0: Was it Bumblebee?
2: And so there was a big power outage early in the day on campus, and then it continued to impact the stadium as they got ready for the game at night. Yeah.
0: Optimus Prime would have been better there. Uh-huh. All right. Question one. Chad. Severe weather. Boy, we're big on these delays here for the first questions. Severe weather led to a nearly two-hour delay to the start of which highly anticipated college football game on Saturday? Was it Clemson, LSU, Boise State, Oregon, or UC the rain versus UC the forecast? Not your best work.
2: Your delivery was terrible,
1: Clemson,
2: on these.
1: LSU.
2: I mean, it might not have been like my best, but you definitely made it not funny.
0: How would you have done it differently, Jesse?
2: UC in the dark. UC the rain. UC the forecast. There's a bunch of...
0: I sense very little no difference.
2: UCLA. UC Santa Barbara. UC whatever.
0: Oh, say, can you see? All right. Whatever. Lame. Question two. Zach. At which unique venue was a college volleyball match between Nebraska and Missouri postponed due to conditions impacting the playing surface outdoors? Was it Arrowhead Stadium in Kansas City, Busch Stadium in St. Louis, or Wrigley Field in Chicago?
1: Wrigley Field.
0: Tough week for the folks at the conference. A couple of controversial issues.
2: Boy, would I hate to be the Big Ten director of strategy this weekend.
1: Just put some extra time on it. It'll be okay.
0: Question two, Jesse. Just say what you need to say. Say what you want to say there.
2: That's exactly what I would say. That's a tough position to be in this weekend. I'd hate to be in that role. Having to release statements and address controversies. Tough. Also, time to stop playing volleyball outside. Let's keep the indoor sport indoors.
3: Yeah, volleyball is indoor, and it should also be in the Winter Olympics. And then sand volleyball should be in the summer.
2: Yep.
3: Pretty easy.
0: Chad, question two is this. Only two Big Ten football teams lost their first game of the season over the weekend. Wisconsin was one of them. Michigan should have been the other, but they weren't. who was the other team that actually did lose in the Big Ten? Was it Michigan State, Purdue, or Rutgers?
1: Rutgers.
0: Indeed it was. Poor Bo Melton. All right, question three.
2: Got a perfect week going here.
0: Why would you say that? Zach, sorry. Question three. What was the name of the Michigan receiver who caught the Hail Mary touchdown pass that helped the Wolverines, along with the clock, defeat Western Michigan in controversial fashion? Was that receiver Andrew Marsh, J.J. Buchanan, or Malachi Coleman?
1: J.J. Buchanan.
0: I'm impressed. I had no idea. No idea. None. Well done. All right, let's see if we can keep it going. Question number three, Chad, is this. Which two MLB teams, both in the playoff hunt, played a 1 hour, 51-minute, 1-0 game on Labor Day? Was it Guardians Orioles, Braves Phillies, or Diamondbacks Royals?
1: I'll go Braves Phillies.
0: Well, that's good that you went that way, because you have successfully kept our perfect week alive despite Jesse's
3: Jocko
0: attempts.
3: Jocko was not happy about that.
0: Jocko loves a quick game. Guys, Zach, Chad, bravo, gentlemen. Both three correct answers, both four entries into Friday's drawing. Gentlemen, we appreciate your loyalty to the show and your trivia acumen. Well done. Thanks for playing.
1: All right. Thanks, guys.
0: Thanks, Tash,
1: guys.
0: Much like.
3: There we go.
0: Much like Zach.
3: I was wondering if we had FSU. Power went out. We didn't get no commentary.
0: Much
3: and
0: like
3: if we did have power going out, we'd have to get. We want to get our backyard fixed up. 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

0: So I'm minding my own business over the weekend, and I get a text from Jesse, and he's holding the world-famous Dirty Dr. Pepper.
1: I got it. It was good. Very good.
0: Maybe I'll make a swing by the McDonald's on Oneida Street when I go today, because I have not tried it yet. But hey, this is your chance to experience a game day like never before. And while you're at it, experience a Dirty Dr. Pepper. You could win a pair of tickets to see Green Bay host Chicago on October 11th, which will include reservations at the Tundra Trio, Green Bay's upscale tailgating destination, just steps from the stadium, featuring gourmet food and premium drinks. 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No purchase is necessary to enter the contest, but you got to enter by September 20th. All right, Packers, not that you know it from the way this show has played out thus far. Nevertheless, Packers-Vikings is finally upon us. The Packers facing their NFC North rivals on Sunday in Minneapolis at U.S. Bank Stadium, a 3 p.m. kickoff. And Jesse, doing his due diligence reading, did Matt Bowen, our buddy and Tausch's former teammate, and Seth Walder, the bold replacement for Rob Domofsky in terms of bold predictions on ESPN.com, did their 32-team preview, which included the Packers, surpass any length of story that your guy has written in the past, Billy Barnwell?
1: This one's not that long. I like this article. It's got all 32 teams.
0: It says massive preview article.
1: It is a massive preview article, but what?
0: But it's not that long?
1: It's formatted well. It's all about the formatting. Like, Barnwell just types and types and types. These guys, it's succinct. We got bold captions. We got, here's this, here's this, here's this. Strength, concern, stat to know, bold prediction. It's all compact right here. So it's a lot of information, but it's very digestible and user-friendly. And I appreciate that about Seth and Domofsky and Matt Bowen, everybody that tag-teamed in this massive preview for the season.
0: What did Rob Domofsky do?
1: He identified strengths and concerns for the team. Biggest strength and biggest concern for the Green Bay Packers this year. How would you answer that, guys? What do you think is the biggest strength of the Green Bay Packers, and what's the biggest concern for the Green Bay Packers entering the 2026 season?
0: Tausch, should I go first?
2: All right, I'll go first. The biggest strength is going to be safety play. I think that we will have the best safety group in the entire NFL. I don't know what Rob ended up saying.
0: Not that.
2: I have not read it yet. And as far as the biggest concern, it's been fairly obvious to me. I've been saying it all offseason throughout training camp. It's the offensive line. They don't know. And I listened to some of LaFleur. I don't know who put his audio or his clips from yesterday's press availability out. But they don't even know what they're doing yet as far as if Zeebock and old boy are going to be playing. I don't think anybody feels great. And then you compound it with it's a road game against the defense that's going to be super aggressive. That has to be at the top of everybody's concern list.
0: I would agree.
2: Banksy,
0: on both.
2: Aaron Banks. Aaron Banksy was up. I saw him up at a tailgate.
0: Nice. How's he moving?
2: Yeah.
0: Gingerly?
2: No, I didn't see. I saw a video of him. I was obviously at our tailgate. I didn't
0: see
2: him. I don't think he came to our tailgate. I saw videos of him and Mike Golic Jr. and everybody else. So
0: Mike
2: at least
0: Golic
2: he's out
0: Jr.
2: and about
0: came to
2: tailgating. That means he's probably in a good place if he's out tailgating.
0: Maybe. All right. Well, we agree on the biggest strength and biggest concerns from our perspective. Safety is the biggest strength. And the offensive line is the biggest concern. Rob Domofsky disagrees with us on both counts. Rob Domofsky says Jordan Love's connection with his pass catchers is their biggest strength. And their biggest concern is can they survive without Josh Jacobs and Micah Parsons to start the season? I would say that's a valid concern. And I think it's a valid
2: opinion. I think the Micah part of it is concerning. The Josh Jacobs news with moving the court case up and everything else, it feels as if that's an indicator of what is going to end up happening, which, who knows? I'm not going to be in the legal prediction business. I'm not on Law and Order. But that's a pretty good omen to me that things are going to get resolved here in the next couple weeks.
0: Someone who is in the legal prediction business and has knowledge of the process, our teammate Mark Chimura this morning on Jen, Gabe, and Chewy, his opinion is that this has been moved up and there's going to be a plea agreement that will be reached, and that will lead to a 6-game suspension for Josh Jacobs, which would mean that he would be out potentially a little bit longer than they expect Micah Parsons to be out. But in theory, they would have both of them in time for week 7. So that, to Tausch's point, as he mentioned, last week they moved Josh Jacobs' preliminary court appearance up to Thursday. I also read that he had filed paperwork that make it so he does not personally have to appear in the courtroom, which I thought was interesting. That is part of the process, I guess. I did not know that. But if that were to be the case and they were to reach some sort of an arrangement, the NFL could then suspend him, and then we would have some clarity on when he will or will not be available. I don't know if that's going to happen this week or not, but right now he's on the commissioner's exempt list. I did want to touch on this, though, because I thought it was interesting that Rob chose the connection between Love and his pass catchers. Last season, he had too many mouths to feed, so they streamlined the receiver room, and it appears to have helped Love to develop chemistry with his top receivers, Christian Watson, Jaden Reed, and Matthew Golden. Throw in tight end Tucker Kraft, and Love should be able to thrive. Packers haven't had a 1,000-yard receiver since Davante Adams last season, 2021. They may have one or two now. Do you believe the Packers will have one or two 1,000-yard receivers this year?
2: Yes. And I think, well, one of them will be a tight end. But, yes, I think Tucker Kraft's going to have a monster year. And then I do think one of those three guys will be right around 1,000. I think all of them, if they stay healthy, are going to, you know, be in that 600 to 1,100 range. Somebody will emerge, and I'm not going to give away everything that I'm thinking before the Boldathon, but I think there's going to be one player that emerges more so than the other two.
0: Mm. Well, we look forward to your bold prediction that Bo Melton will lead them in receiving. And we look forward to what Inspired Closets can do with that garage of yours.
2: Yes, our garage has gradually turned into a storage unit. 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
13: Back to school season means backpacks, schedules, and busy mornings. But there's one thing a lot of families forget to plan for. What happens when school germs start spreading and someone gets sick? Joining us now is Dr. Peter McCullough with some smart ways to be prepared before the school year begins. So, Doctor, back to school is exciting, but it also seems to be the time of year that families start getting sick again. Why does this season hit so many households?
14: Because people miss an opportunity, and that is to use nasal sprays and throat sprays twice a day preventively. These have been shown to reduce the common cold, flu, RSV, and other viral infections, but it has to be done twice a day on a regular basis.
13: What are some of the most common health issues that families run into once the school season does start?
14: The kids are back in school, they're coughing, they're sneezing, and they clearly spread viruses and other illnesses. 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
14: 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We can use oral antivirals and antibiotics at home under the guidance of doctors through the guidebook and on telemedicine.
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0: Minnesota, the coordinators speak today. Tomorrow is a typical Wednesday. And then Thursday, Friday, practices. And then off they go to Minneapolis on Saturday. And they play at 3 p.m. Sunday on CBS.
1: Oh, News 3 Now. Hello. Are you going?
0: I'll be there. I'll be there with bells on.
1: Oh, wow.
0: And then I will be staying over, because that's a lot of that's a late drive back. So I'm going to stay in the Twin Cities. I'll be doing our program from my hotel on Monday, and we'll be taking lots of calls in reaction to Packers Vikings, and then we'll see if the Packers are 1-0 or 0-1 on their way to Shine On Sports. Prediction of 0-2 when they play the Jets the following week.
1: I didn't realize that they're playing back-to-back regular season games in Minnesota against the Vikings. That's kind of fun.
0: It's an interesting point there.
1: And
0: this one will mean a heck of a lot more than the last one when I was up there, as Tausch will be quick to point out. All right, I want to get to something that Matt LaFleur said about the energy of an opener. I also want to get to something that Matt LaFleur said in response to my question about Jordan Love at the line of scrimmage, because... Jesse, am I supposed to tell everybody who I talked to yesterday or not? Is that a secret?
1: I wouldn't tell everyone just yet. I think we can
0: a conversation about having a conversation with someone, and it was one of the things that we discussed was the notion of how good Jordan Love is at the line of scrimmage. So we'll get to that coming up as well. But first, I'm going to tell you about Potawatomi Casino Hotel. You don't have to hop on a plane or board a cruise ship or drive to the Twin Cities like I'll be doing on Sunday morning to feel like you've escaped. Your next getaway is waiting for you in Milwaukee at Potawatomi Casino Hotel, with the biggest hotel rooms in all of Milwaukee. 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And you know I'm always hungry, so you know that I love eating there. Whether it's the Dream Dance Steakhouse, the Marketplace, Rockin' Brews, which is my personal favorite, Canal Street Cafe, Ruyi Asian Kitchen, which I'm going to try next time after checking out the menu during our fantasy draft, Cream City Coffee Company, there's food and drink specials happening all the time. And if you're planning a wedding, a birthday, or an anniversary, their event spaces are built to make them unforgettable. Sophisticated relaxation, incredible flavor, and a full night out all in one place at Potawatomi Casino Hotel. We'll kick off the 11 o'clock hour in 2 minutes, so stick around.
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5: 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The Milwaukee Brewers, big winners in come-from-behind fashion yesterday at American Family Field. 4-3, the Crew completes the comeback against the rival Cubs, creating an 8-game lead once again in the NL Central. Magic number down to 10, combination of Brewers wins or Cubs losses for the Brewers to clinch the NL Central Division title for the fourth consecutive year. Jackson Churio, the big hit in the bottom of the eighth. Brewers were down 2-1 going into that portion of the inning before getting the comeback. Trevor McGill allowing a home run to Pete Crow Armstrong in the top of the ninth. Still not enough as the Brewers win it 4-3. Game two of the three-game set tonight. 6:40 first pitch at American Family Field. Pre-game coverage starts just after 6, following Molly and Jin right here on Madison's home of the Brewers, 100.5 ESPN. Also tonight, the Barry Alvarez Show hits the road to Hard Rock Casino Rockford. 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We're broadcasting live in the Hard Rock Cafe. Hear what Coach Alvarez has to say about the loss to Notre Dame.
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0: o'clock hour of Wilde and Tausch. Hey, Jesse, now that we're past our 10th anniversary event, the Kissin' Cousins was in the top 10. If we had done a not top 10, Cindy Crawford, that exchange about Matt's in Matt LaFleur's first appearance on the show would have been in the not top 10. We still got to keep playing that because I don't think it's nothing as cool as Kissin' Cousins. I'd rather hear the soap clean itself now that we have that audio.
1: You can submit a formal request to ESPN Wisconsin Contest.
0: Entries.com. Yeah. That's the website I use.
1: We'll go through it that way.
0: Yeah. Tausch, Matt LaFleur spoke yesterday, and when it happened and we saw our friend Stacy Dales and Brian Baldinger at camp, and Matt LaFleur said that Jordan Love was the best he's ever had when it comes to at the line of scrimmage, and Stacy said, "You coached Aaron Rodgers," and then he doubled down and insisted that he was right about it and that he believed that. I brought that back up yesterday because I am going to do a story this week on Channel 3000 about that aspect of Jordan's game and how vital it will be this week against a Brian Flores defense that does everything it can to confuse you pre-snap and bring the house or maybe drop people back. You never quite know. So I asked Matt LaFleur about this yesterday, and here's how that went.
2: Hey Matt, when Stacy Dales and Brian Baldinger were here, and you said what you did about Jordan at the line of scrimmage, and Stacy's like, "Well, wait, you coached Aaron Rodgers."
3: You just had to ask Aaron Rodgers' question, didn't you?
2: I'm curious just if you could kind of encapsulate how far Jordan has come in that, and then the other part of the question is, how on point does he have to be this week when you're going against Brian?
3: Yeah, and to add to that, I would say then you got to deal with the crowd noise because that is a loud environment as well. So it's pretty chaotic. But I think to watch where he came from to where he is now, I don't know if anybody would have guessed that he could come that far. And that's a credit to him. Certainly, I think it was a benefit not having to be rushed into it, and you build up a bunch of scars, and getting to sit back and learn from a guy like Aaron, I think was extremely beneficial. And I think that's a big reason as to why he's been able to do that at such a high level. But he just, it's not a surprise to me in regards to how even keeled he stays throughout the course of a game. And certainly you got to make split second decisions, and some of these looks are really tough and you're not always going to be right. But what's been so impressive about him is just he has a plan. So like, if it's not right, he knows how to get the ball out of his hands.
0: Tausch, you obviously played with Aaron, you played with Favre, you've watched Jordan Love. I don't want to do the comparison game. What I want to ask you instead is, as an offensive lineman, how has that quarterback responsibility shifted in terms of getting the protection set? Because I know Jordan talked earlier about when he was in college at Utah State, it was simply throw hot, right? And you always tell the story about Warren Sapp destroying Frankie Winters and him saying, "Well, you're hot off the three technique." How much of an advantage is it to have a quarterback that's good at that? And how have things changed from your offensive lineman's perspective?
4: Yeah, well, hot off the three technique meet was a joke because nobody could block
0: them.
4: And that's, so in essence, hey, be alert. Things have changed in the fact that it's just gotten more, you've gotten a better understanding of what teams are going to try and do. But what I thought Matt said there about, well, even if you don't know, you don't take the bad hits, you make sure that the ball still comes out. And a lot of times defenses will set things up and get their protection going and will dictate where you throw the football. And that's, oh, it's a hot route. Well, you throw a swing pass out to the running back and you lose 2 yards. That's not, yeah, you saved a hit on your quarterback, but you're not really accomplishing what you you need to do. The bottom line on it is the quarterback has to know it, has to know where it goes, and the other guys have to know it as well. And that's where part of this kind of whittling down the receiving numbers and getting where you can really get a good understanding of where guys are, what route concepts you're doing, what adjustments need to be made. And that's where Aaron and Jordy and Aaron and Devontae and Aaron and Cobb, they have that, and they know if this is coming, here's what you need to do. And mistakes happen. What the defense is trying to do is, A, they want to hit the quarterback, but they want to get just a little bit of doubt or a little indecision, and that's where they can make big plays. And that's what Flores is living on. So it's great that Jordan has gotten such a good command of it. What I liked last year was it felt like he got other people to feel that too. And as a quarterback, you can lean on a center, you can lean on guards to help you identifying where you're thinking things are coming from. But the last call is always with the quarterback. They get the final decision. Nope, we need to check our... That's why you hear on the video or on TV copies all the time of the mic is 36, the mic is this. That will usually indicate where the line's going. And then the quarterback and the backs have the other guy. If it's hot, you better know where you're going. So I don't think things have changed all that much. It's how you address it and how you actually go about attacking it. And one of the things that I always remember as a first and second year player, and then you start getting into a little more veteran and you have a more veteran group, one of the things, and I don't remember if it was Parcells or it was a different quotable coach, but there's always this fear of teams blitzing you. When you really get it dialed, you want teams to blitz you. When you are in sync and understanding of what's going on, you want teams to pressure you because that is where you get big plays from.
0: Mm-hmm.
4: Defenses give up big plays, but they also give vulnerabilities to big plays when they do it. So when you can see it coming or you can anticipate it and then go execute, that's when you get those big-time plays you need to win games. So most coaches, when you have a really good football team, not only are you not afraid of teams blitzing you, you are daring them to blitz you. And if you remember, the Rodgers, Jordy, Devontae, when they're in their peak, teams didn't blitz because they're going to get crushed. That's where this team wants to get to, and that's where they'll get a good indicator of where they're headed off of seeing how things go on Sunday afternoon.
0: I want to get to a few other things that Matt LaFleur talked about, including facing a Brian Flores defense and the energy that comes with a season
4: opener. You know what else I wanted to add, Jason? One of the things that I loved what LaFleur said there. I didn't love when he was complaining about the field. I think he was trying to joke, so I'll give him a pass about, oh, the field's... I love the fact because so many times now, media folks and other people will say, oh my God, this coach is, he's just a quarterback guru. Oh, he's so good at developing the quarterback school. And there's truth in that. There's no doubt some coaches are a hell of a lot better at developing quarterbacks than others. Matt LaFleur has been really, really good. But I love the fact that he also give Jordan Love some love for what he's doing. Because you know, LaFleur could sit there and say, oh, I'm so, you know, I got these drills that work, and we have all these different things. Jordan Love, by all accounts, COVID year, and he's picked in the scenario he was thrown in, he should get a lot more credit for developing and working. Now, the Packers as an organization deserve a lot of credit for setting it up and allowing him to grow into the player that he's become, but I think there's too many times that we forget and leave out the most important person in the development of a career is the person himself.
0: Yeah.
4: And the work that he puts in. So many times it's, oh, Andy Reid did this, or oh, Matt LaFleur, or oh, Mike Holmgren, all this other. And credit can be delved out in pie charts however they want. But let's not kid ourselves. If somebody becomes a really good football player, a vast majority of that is because of the work and the time that they put into it And I love that LaFleur made sure to make sure to emphasize that point about Jordan Love.
0: You should emphasize, too, how fun it is to play Prize Picks.
4: Well, and you better get it in. The game is tomorrow. Sam Darnold, 0.5. 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
8: Back to school season means backpacks, schedules, and busy mornings. But there's one thing a lot of families forget to plan for. What happens when school germs start spreading and someone gets sick? Joining us now is Dr. Peter McCullough with some smart ways to be prepared before the school year begins. So, Doctor, back to school is exciting, but it also seems to be the time of year that families start getting sick again. Why does this season hit so many households?
9: Because people miss an opportunity, and that is to use nasal sprays and throat sprays twice a day preventively. 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

0: Before we get to Matt LaFleur, Tausch, are you a pretty Ricky guy?
1: I don't know what that means.
0: So pretty he Ricky. Is this, I don't know, his, Jesse, we don't know his identity, right?
2: No, we don't. He's just some guy who gets the inside scoop on stuff.
0: I think he must work for an agent or something. There is some, he does have some stuff. And he just tweeted out, and again, take this for what it's worth, which may not be much. And by the way, not exactly the boldest thing if you were doing the boldathon, because, well, frankly, we saw today or late last night, the Patriots got something done with their corner, Christian Gonzalez, who had, there had been reports that he may not come to work this week in advance of tomorrow night's game. He got his extension. Pretty Ricky putting it out there that Tucker Kraft's going to get his deal. And it'll make him the highest paid tight end in football. Tausch, do you forget about Ricky for a second? Ricky, don't lose that number. Do you believe that Tucker Kraft will have his deal before we kick off in the Twin Cities on Sunday at 3 p.m.?
1: Yes, I've said that extensively for the last month, and sometimes these things take a little bit more time. It's still going to come down to the guaranteed part of it. And as we said last week, and however many times we've argued about this now, Tucker Kraft is a core member of the football team. He's in the prime of his career. The Packers don't let those guys walk out the door. They still fight to structure it the way they want to, as they should. Tucker's fighting on the other side of it, but it makes too much sense for both parties to get this done before this season starts. It would have been better if it happened 2 weeks ago, but nobody ever remembers all of that. It's once the deal gets done, and if Pretty Ricky is right, which he has been on a bunch of stuff, it'll happen probably before, you know, if it's not today, tomorrow, it'll be before the game, and Tucker can feel completely free to just let it rip, because with where they're at and with the depth that they don't have in that room, at least now, till these guys get caught up to speed, I just don't think, I think Tucker Kraft is going to play an insane amount of snaps this year, as long as he stays healthy, and he's going to earn every penny of this deal that Pretty Ricky is reporting is getting done.
0: All right, two things from Pretty Matt LaFleur that I wanted to get to before Wonelli. One was, I thought he said something really interesting, and then maybe it's just a no blank blank type deal. But this is the third time in his 8 years that they will have opened in Minnesota. We remember the 2022 game when Christian Watson had that deep ball slip through his fingers to start the game. Packers lost that one 23-7 during a 2022 season that was fundamentally disappointing. And then I believe 2020, when the stadium was empty because of COVID, was the other year that they put up a bunch of yards and numbers in that game. But he talked about the energy that there is in the building. And I thought that was really interesting. Here's Matt LaFleur talking about the idea of playing a season opener on the road.
3: I think opening day, you could feel it last year when we opened up at home versus Detroit. I mean, it's got a playoff-type feel. The intensity is ramped up. There's a lot of unknown. So I do think early on in the season, it tends to be a little bit more of an advantage.
0: You could feel the energy, Tausch, last year, to his point, with the opener at Lambeau. Like, it was a big game against the big, bad Lions, and Micah Parsons was making his debut. Like, it was a really tough environment, a tougher environment than Lambeau Field always is. And I just wonder, with the Vikings and the Galagahorn or whatever the heck that thing's called, did you ever open in Minnesota? And do you agree with his theory about just the energy? It's a playoff-like atmosphere when it's the season opener.
1: Yeah, no clue if I opened up in Minnesota ever. I would definitely agree with LaFleur in the fact that there is something. Hope is still springing eternal.

0: with all the fans. And you have the big-time Green Bay Packers come into town, and the Vikings, I think, deservedly so, are being looked at as the fourth-place team in this division. So they'll have a little bit of the chip on their shoulder. And so there is more juice for opening day than there is for a November 5th game. Like, that's just the reality of playing at home. And there, no doubt last year, I think a big part of that is obviously Micah and his first time out at Lambeau. That, there's a lot of other factors that go into it, but the opener sets the tone for your season. And fans understand that. Teams understand it. So there's a little bit more. It just got a little more gas to put on the fire in those games, and that's where I think matching that and even getting more. And I heard Zaire Franklin's quotes I thought were great.
1: I agree.
0: Oh, you're going to match the intensity. No, we're going to do our intensity. Well, that's easier said than done. That is a loud place, and I think offensively there's always the concerns I have when you play in a loud place, especially with an O-line that has not played together much, if at all. It is a huge challenge. I mean, that place, the Metrodome, was its own animal. I have not played in U.S. Bank Stadium, but I've been up there. It's loud. It's not Metrodome loud, but it's loud. And that is another part of the miscommunication and things that you have to be concerned about. And there will be no, it is going to be cranking come Sunday afternoon.
1: Well, you add that noise to what Brian Flores is famous for doing in terms of generating pressure. I came across a stat that he blitzed more than anybody else in the league last year. They blitzed on 48% of opponents' dropbacks. I'm no mathematician, but that's almost half the time. And, you know, you heard Matt LaFleur's response when I asked about Love and being at the line of scrimmage, but here is my exchange as the follow-up, because you know I'm known for my follow-up questions. My follow-up about facing Brian Flores' defense to open up the season.
2: Is Flores' defense as challenging as anyone in the league? When
3: I would say so. Yeah, absolutely. I think just because, I mean, you're going to get pressure. You know it. You just don't always know where it's coming from, and they do a good job of just putting people in certain positions. And I think it's complex on offense. I think it's easier for them. So he's got a really good system.
1: Tausch, I don't want to create too much out of his reputation, because otherwise, you know, the Vikings would have gone 17-0 because he's just such a genius when it comes to defense. But when you couple the things he does with, to your point that you just made, an offensive line that, look, we're not just uncertain about Zeebach and how much or how well he'll play, and not just uncertain with Aaron Banks and how much and how effectively he'll play, but I don't know about you, I can't say beyond a shadow of a doubt that Jacob Monk is going to be an improvement over Anthony Belton at right guard. Obviously, they think so, which is why they made the change. And, oh, by the way, your starting left tackle has started exactly one game at left tackle, and it was at U.S. Bank Stadium last year in the, as you like to call it, Bishop's Charities game, where the Packers had nothing to play for. So when you add all those pieces together, your confidence level that they can handle what Brian Flores is going to dish out, where does that stand right now on Tuesday?
0: It's not overly high. I think it's going to be Jordan Love figuring it out and, you know, finding a way to get rid of the football where it needs to go. I have a ton of confidence in Jordan. I think offensive line-wise, we got to see. And whether or not that's how it plays itself out, there's question marks everywhere you look. So to sit here and tell you that it's 80 or 90% would just not be accurate, in my opinion. So that's where running the football and Matt LaFleur devising some things and getting some big plays, and Jordan Love, here you go, baby. I'm sure he has seen and studied and tried to find fan video of Viking practices where they maybe will show blitzes. You got to be on top of it and have a really good understanding of where to go with the football when inevitably

0: that pressure comes. And that's the other question you have to ask is everybody wants to talk about Flores' blitzing and everything else. I just told you, really good offenses want teams to blitz them.
1: Mm-hmm.
0: The Green Bay Packers, if I'm Minnesota right now, I know they lost one of their edge guys. I think they traded him. How well are they going to be able to get home with four? If I'm Brian Flores right now, I'm not thinking I got to come up with all these exotic blitzes. I'm wondering, can we do this with four? Can we beat their own lineup? Are we going to be
2: better? Because their offensive line isn't very good, or because they feel like they need
0: more guys covering?
2: Or what makes you? That's a really great point. I'm curious what makes you say that.
0: Well, they're going to be reading and seeing the same things that everybody is putting out there. And I have not read any articles from Domofsky or Huber or anybody that is telling me this whole line is rock, stock, solid, and they're going to dominate. I haven't heard anybody say that.
2: No.
0: So you know how this business works. So all of these PR, they're sending it. So if I'm Brian Flores, I'm looking at, okay, great. They're going to be preparing all these different blitz protections and everything else. And we'll do some of that. Just brought in the old guy coming back to play safety again.
2: Harrison Smith.
0: You know, he's the guy that I think, you know, can show and show some certain things, disguise coverages. But if I'm Flores, I'm not doing anything right out of the gates. I'm saying, can these guys hold up in the crowd noise, and can they block our guys? Because if they can't, why would I blitz? I don't need to. So I think the storyline's going to be, oh, Flores, well, all these yeah, maybe. Or maybe it could be they're going to be sitting there saying, let's see if these cats can block us. And if they can't, I don't need to blitz. And if that's the worst case, if I'm Matt LaFleur, that's where I'm really sitting there. This way, they're going to drop seven and only rush four, and we can't block them? Your playbook gets really small when that's how these games go. So I don't know. We'll find out. But I doubt Minnesota is sitting there saying, we got to come up with the most exotic blitz packages until they they'll have them in the holster. But I'd be very surprised if that's what their major game plan is going into it.
2: So you said one other interesting thing there about running the football. Obviously, when you're facing a team that likes to blitz, one of the things that you can do is run the ball effectively. I'm sure we'll get further into it as the week goes on leading into Sunday. But Marshawn Lloyd, it's all on his shoulders. I mean, are they going to put him in a position to carry the ball 20 times? I don't think so. Is Caleb Johnson going to be ready to augment that? Are they going to give carries to Chris Brooks, who had 27 total carries all of last season? While Emmanuel Wilson, who, by the way, did make the Seahawks 53-man roster, had 28 carries in his start against the Vikings when Jacobs missed that game at Lambeau. Are they going to call up Pierre Strong from the practice squad because he's been in the system longer than Caleb Johnson has been? Like, when we're spending all this time talking about other aspects of their offense, are we missing the boat not talking enough about what the heck are they going to do running the football?
0: Depends what kind of boat you're looking for. But I think Pierre Strong is going to play. I think I like him. And we'll see if we can block him. The whole point of all of the conversation that we've had, it's not because I'm a former offensive lineman.
2: No, I know.
0: That's not why I'm talking about this as much. I'm talking about it because it's concerning. And it's been a problem that has not. That's the reason we lost that Bears game in the playoffs. Everybody can say what they want. 25 points. Oh, they did this. We couldn't block the Bears, and the Bears' defense was not great last year.
2: Agreed.
0: But we didn't have any answers. And is that going to change? I don't know how many Packer fans are going to say, I feel this much better about this group. Now, Rasheed Walker did not play well at the end of the season last year. Jordan Morgan is a first-round pick that we have huge hopes for. Hopefully that if that can make a big difference if he is the guy. But as far as all of the other stuff goes, the running game and things, when you play in a loud spot, you're getting off the ball a little bit later. You get maybe a little more penetration than you normally would like. The run game is even more difficult. That's where you look for tosses. You look for some screens. You're trying to get people to calm down and slow it down a little bit. And I feel good. The running back part of this, even without Josh Jacobs, who I would be shocked if he played. I don't think that's even a possibility, but who knows? Court hearing, as you said, I think is Thursday. The running back spot, that's not where I'm overly concerned. It's can we get them past that initial line of scrimmage? And you do that, I think Marshawn Lloyd has shown that he can make big plays in a very limited amount of times.
2: Very, very, very limited. Before we get to Wonelli, Tausch, tell us again about Pella Windows and Doors of Wisconsin.
0: 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Well, I can't wait to hear this. I've been waiting all weekend for Wonelli.
1: You haven't.
0: That's going to be next on Wildy and
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0: Tausch.
1: 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Weekend.
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1: If the topic is good, the guys discuss.
2: Just the other morning, I had breakfast at Tracy Rocker's house. His mama brought out 15 flapjacks. He said, mama, take back 5 of them flapjacks. I gotta stay hungry for the Crimson Tide.
1: But if it's not, the show must go on. It's time for
0: Woe Nelly
1: on Wildy and Tausch.
3: So, lot that we've talked about regarding what went on in Green Bay over this weekend. We have yet to really get into what happened at American Family Field yesterday as the Milwaukee Brewers confirming what Dunzo the Clown asserted last week on Wildy and Tausch. Another win over the Cubs. Cubs bullpen is so bad. It's so funny how bad their bullpen is all the time. The Brewers get a win. They score 3 in the bottom of the 8th to take a 4-2 lead. Trevor McGill, not his best. Had a couple of close calls. Gave up a home run to PCA. Luis Lara with a nice grab at the wall. Did you guys see that yesterday in the 9th inning? Heck of a highlight. And the Brewers are back to an 8-game lead in the NL Central. Magic number closing in on single digits. At this juncture of the season, the Brewers would have to completely implode and the Cubs would have to go on an absolute tear for there to be any chance that the Cubs would surpass the Brewers for the NL Central. It is all but a wrap. The Brewers will win the division.
4: What are we doing here? We had dunzoed it last week. Yeah, it's dunzo. What do you mean? Now it's something changed? Like, yeah, I know we lost 2 out of 3 in Cincinnati, but why? If Dunzo's out, Dunzo's out. Now you're like redoubling down on Dunzo, or what? It was a great win yesterday.
0: It's a double Dunzo.
3: It's a Dunzo double down. Sure.
4: Okay.
3: Mostly I wanted to say,
4: I'm not going to disagree.
3: We talked going in on the weekend preview last week about how we were looking forward to this game on Labor Day Monday afternoon. Great crowd on hand. I'm sure a lot of people did the double dip with the game in Green Bay on Sunday night and then the Brewers game on Monday afternoon, especially knowing many of the Notre Dame contingency, also likely Cubs fans from the Chicago area. And the Brewers got it done. And that was a nice win and another step closer to making a potential World Series run in 2026.
0: The Cubs are still going to make the playoffs, we think, despite their shortcomings.
3: Oh, they'll for sure make the playoffs, yes. Okay.

0: Well, there was some discussion when Dunzo made his appearance that they were scuffling enough that maybe they would be in peril.
1: No, I said they're more likely to miss the playoffs than they were to win the division, and that is obviously abundantly clear.
2: That is true.
0: Yes. I'm not going to lie. I'm a little leery of all this big-time talk and ding-dong, the wicked Cubs are dead and everything else when they could be a playoff opponent. But, hey, you keep doubling down, Dunzo.
2: Whoa, Nelly! There we go. Notre Dame has the lamest tradition going into the fourth quarter of a game.
1: But can we agree that their fight song is top-notch?
2: Their fight song is fantastic. It is a tier one.
1: I don't think there's a better fight song. I don't know if there's a better
2: fight song.
1: Michigan,
2: what's
1: better than their
2: Michigan,
1: fight song?
2: Hail
1: I
2: to the victors.
1: I think they're the same thing. I think Michigan and Notre Dame's fight song are the same. You could play them both, and I would say, oh, that's Notre Dame's fight song.
0: Could we play them both, or is that a royalty thing?
2: I actually don't know.
0: Because I'd kind of like to now. Because now Tausch has piqued my interest on how close together they may be.
2: So when you were up in the radio booth, old T, did you see what they were doing going into the fourth quarter?
1: No, because Notre Dame was the home team, so it was... You know, you couldn't see, could obviously see the other side. I couldn't. Sarah and the kids were explaining it. Like, somebody's lifting people up?
2: Well,
1: is that how they do that?
2: That was happening in the student section.
1: They
2: get a little touchy in their student section, I think. There's a lot going on in that Notre Dame student section. I don't know.
1: What do you mean they're getting touchy?
2: Lifting people up, and everybody's taking
0: handsy
2: their shirts off.
0: A little grabby.
2: There's a lot going on in that Notre Dame student
1: Everybody's
2: section.
1: Everybody's taking their shirts off?
2: There were a lot of tarps off in that Notre Dame student section when they got to this
1: thing. So you're telling me there are females just ripping their shirts off?
2: Randy
0: Chastain.
2: No. All right. So what they do going into they play the William Tell 1812 overture. Da-na-na-na-na-na-na-da-da. And the fans put two fingers up and they go like this. Da-da-da-da-da-da-da. This is all they do.
0: How's that different than jumping up and down?
2: Because jump around, the whole place goes nuts, and they're all like jumping and screaming, and like all people go crazy for jump around. Notre Dame, it's like
1: they're conducting.
2: They're
1: like
2: playing
1: Mozart.
2: This orchestral piece, and they go, that's great. It was so lame. It was Riley and I both saw it as we were walking out of the state. We're like, what the heck is this? The Badger fans started booing in the middle of it because they did that before jump around. It was so lame.
1: I'm just interested. You're saying everybody's taking their shirts off.
0: That would certainly pique our interest, yeah.
3: Whoa, Nelly!
2: Maybe I shouldn't have brought that up.
1: Where is everybody lifting people? Because
2: in the
1: it
2: student
1: sounds
2: section.
1: As if...
2: Yeah.
1: But
0: with
1: why are they lifting
0: off.
1: People?
2: I don't know. That's
1: what
2: they
1: do you mean
2: they
1: don't
2: like
1: know?
2: Do push-ups.
1: You brought it up.
2: Like some
1: people, what are they doing?
2: They get up like crowd surfing. Very dangerous. They get up like crowd surfing some of them, and then everybody else like lifts them up like this, like they're doing push-ups on top of the student section, but it's really everybody else is like lifting them up and down. And then I don't know, it was weird. It was just a lot of weird stuff going on for Notre Dame. Props to them on the win, though.
1: Okay.
2: Hopefully they make a national title run.
1: Yeah, it's a good win.
2: Yeah. Did you see my athletic ability on display on Sunday night?
1: No, what happened?
2: All right, I leave you with this. This, no audio with this, just video for those of you on the video stream. So Monster Energy had this display in our backyard of the Tundra Trio at our tailgate where they had, like, you know, with the Dr. Pepper scholarship toss with the big inflatable thing in the football. So Joe Thomas and Rob Havenstein.
1: Yeah, a lot of balls going over into the other neighbor.
2: Yeah,
1: into
2: a lot
1: the
2: of
1: neighbor's
2: them.
1: Yard, too.
2: Yeah. So Joe Thomas went first. I was helping reload the footballs. And he got a little upset that he missed at the end. And watch this throw. He throws it. Bang! Look at that! Huh?
1: What?
2: One-hand snag!
1: Oh!
2: He fires this thing off the target.
0: We can't even tell if you actually caught it.
2: Yes,
1: you
2: I did. Yes, I
1: it.
2: Did. Every,
1: That's a catch.
2: They were amazed.
1: That's a catch.
2: They were all amazed at this tailgate that I had this ability in me. That was a quick snag. No gloves either.
0: No gloves. That's stick.
2: Bang.
1: Yeah.
2: Pretty good, huh?
1: That was pretty good.
0: Rob Havenstein won with like a flip though, like a toss on a pitch. He He was using a backhanded throwing style.
2: Yes, that did
0: happen.
2: And
0: he won.
2: Mm-hmm. We'll have to ask Joe at some point how he felt about the loss there. Not a good loss for Joe Thomas.
0: So you're seeking praise for your incredible catch?
2: Yeah.
0: Okay.
2: Pretty good catch, huh?
0: Sure.
1: Jesse, right. 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
7: 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Wisconsin football fell in their season opener to the Notre Dame Fighting Irish 41-13 Sunday night at Lambeau Field. While frustrated with the loss, head coach Luke Fickell said the season really starts now.
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10: 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Big win for the Brewers in comeback fashion in the bottom of the eighth yesterday over the rival Chicago Cubs. Massive potential postseason implications. Brewers win it 4-3. Jackson Churia with the big hit that drove in the go-ahead runs for good for the crew. Brewers now 8 games up in the NL Central on the rival Cubs. The magic number to clinch the division is down to 10. That's a combination of Brewers wins or Cubs losses. Of course, when they're playing head-to-head, each one counts as 2 if the Brewers get it. That's how it's down to 10 after yesterday's game. Brewers and Cubs back at it tonight. The penultimate matchup of the regular season between the two teams. 6:40, first pitch. Pre-game coverage starts just after 6 o'clock following Molly and Jim right here on 100.5 ESPN. Tonight on the ESPN Madison YouTube channel, a special 2-hour edition of the Barry Alvarez Show, live from Hard Rock Casino Rockford. 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
10: 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Del Phillips Madison Memorial, correct? Get the right one down. And you got about a 3.7 grade point, multiple sport athlete. That's pretty good. Who's had the biggest influence on you as a student?
11: It had to be my dad. My dad has taught me, you know, many lessons about how to manage my time wisely and about how to keep my priorities in check. 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It's don't be a halfway Herbert. 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I'm 100% in. Whenever I do football, you know, every wrestling practice, every class that I take, don't be a halfway Herbert. That's something he always said that's been stuck in my mind forever. And I always give 100% effort.
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0: Man, can't get enough of this Lane Kiffin locker room speech. Okay. Josh Pate seemed to suggest that it was maybe
1: put out there.
0: Planned leak. Oh. You know what I mean?
1: By the way, if that's the case, the fact that somebody shot the floor to make it seem like I'm not going to.
0: Yeah, I'm just like,
1: I'm not going to.
0: Nobody's paying attention. Yeah. Either way, the team that there was on the other end of that, Clemson, whoo, they're in rough shape. This is going to be Dabo's last year at Clemson.
1: I don't think that's an overreaction. I don't think that is at all.
0: And if they're, I don't know, they look terrible.
1: I don't know.
0: 1-5, great 1-4.
1: I don't know.
0: Make it the year.
1: How many times have we been saying this about Dabo Swinney ever since, you know, Deshaun Watson left town, right? Or, pardon me, Trevor Lawrence left town.
0: Yeah.
1: So we've been saying that for years.
0: He doesn't seem hip to really adapt to what college football is.
1: Well, he says that about portal and NIL and whatever, but we'll see. We'll see. You know, he hasn't slowed down running down that hill. Man, I'd go ass over tea kettle if I did that. It's very impressive the way he runs down that hill.
0: No way am I doing that.
1: But I don't think this is an overreaction right now.
0: Okay.
1: I mean, getting curb stomped in LSU, 51-10.
0: Not even close.
1: That is a bitter pill to swallow.
0: Yeah.
1: So
0: it wasn't that.
1: I'm with you on that one.
0: A couple more quarterback performances. Of course, it's all about the quarterbacks here in this class heading into the NFL draft next
1: By week. The way, just real quick before you, I'm sorry. I don't know what the buyout would be. I mean, that could be a hefty price tag that'll just, you know, they'll treat it like the Bengals where, like, we're not paying that money. He's still the coach.
0: Perhaps.
1: All right, what else,
0: perhaps.
1: Chris? Sorry.
0: A non-quarterback's going to win the Heisman Trophy, TJ.
1: What, Jeremiah Smith?
0: I'm that wide receiver from Miami.
2: Oh, heck.
0: Tony?
2: Woo. Saw him. That dude's special.
0: What do you have, 230 yards?
2: Something like that.
0: Jeremiah Smith?
1: I'll buy it.
0: If the Raiders have the first pick.
1: Oh, I hear you.
2: Well, they trade it.
1: They'll trade it.
2: They'll trade it.
1: They'll trade it to whoever's second.
2: Yeah.
1: Oh, boy. Absolutely. Like, if you
2: so
1: have.
2: You put Fernando with one of these two kids?
1: Oh, man. If you are in the NFL with a quarterback of the future already drafted, and your first overall in next year's draft? Oh,
0: show me the
1: Bonanza.
0: Show me the
1: Oh, yes. Like, that would be an outstanding Raiders scenario.
2: But, hard knocks.
1: But you also have to live, you know, 4 months of dreadful losing.
2: Yeah, that part.
1: You know? Oh, man. That would be a bonanza, but I'll buy that one. Okay. You're not too far off.
0: All right, a couple more.
1: Wouldn't that be amazing in, like, the greatest quarterback draft that's coming up that a non-quarterback wins the Heisman Trophy this year? Entirely possible, too.
0: Stranger things.
1: Jeremiah Smith is, you know, hey, all of these Buckeyes that I know are like, this guy, now this guy. Oh, yeah, Marv Jr. was the guy who they were coming to see in pro day, even though it was ineligible, and we're still waiting.
0: McLaurin, a lot.
1: Although he almost had 1,000 yards receiving, so.
0: Yeah.
1: What else, Chris?
0: I'm just going to keep going back to this well, because when, TJ, when you have a well that keeps giving you oil, you keep going, you're digging it.
1: All right, Landman, what do you got?
0: Ohtani should never pitch again for the Dodgers.
1: By the way, nobody is more happy with the news that Ohtani
0: has
1: probably done pitching.
0: I am not happy.
1: This guy.
0: But I've been saying it since the beginning that he should be done with pitching. And now the pitching has now got him injured. And now not playing. Now he's not even hitting well because of the injury that he sustained while pitching.
1: I got it.
0: It's just a bummer. But I like being right.
1: Mm-hmm.
0: Like, come on!
1: I'll still rule against this, even though
0: he should not want to pitch anymore.
1: But he's so damn good at it.
2: I was about to say, if he was like a borderline pitcher, then yeah. But he's not
3: paying him a lot of money.
2: Like, he is exceptional.
1: We're definitely sure he hurt himself pitching. We're definitely.
0: I mean,
1: sure
0: I've yet to hear anything otherwise.
1: We're 100% sure. Should we get Pablo on this one?
0: Well,
1: since he's all over the Dodgers, everything else right now?
0: I think, you know, just figure it out.
2: Busy.
0: I don't know. It's a bummer. But
1: I know you're connected.
0: No more pitching.
1: I don't know, pal. Well, it wouldn't be amazing that this franchise that paid him all that money to do both only gets one, and it's the hitting, because they have the pitching covered anyway.
2: By the way,
0: he still
2: worth
0: the
2: price that they paid him. 2 rings already.
1: Yeah,
2: going to get a third.
1: There's trophies in the case. You're right.
2: Yeah, I know they're not right there yet, but I'm not betting against them in October.
0: I have a hotter Ohtani take that I'm not willing to unpack.
1: All right, just keep that on in your arsenal.
2: Just hold on.
1: Meanwhile, PCA, right?
4: All right. Well, okay. Yeah.
1: What do you got,
0: guys? Aaron Judge plays baseball tonight?
1: Looks like it.
2: He's back.
1: Yeah, what about
2: him? I'm not back.
1: That's it?
2: That's more of a statement.
0: He plays baseball tonight?
1: He does. Yeah.
0: Oh, my gosh.
1: All right, Roman Anthony, get out of here. Like, the injuries happened, pal.
0: I forgot
1: he's back now.
0: I forgot he was even around.
1: He's back now. The Yankees, while he's been out, number one in the NFL, number one in Major League Baseball in ERA. Let's go. Even if he adds a run a game, another just like, I can't wait to see what it looks like.
0: I'm happy for you.
1: Okay. I just want to know where Doug Eddings is so the hats can be straight. We didn't even hit that.
0: That's the most absurd story of the Major League season. Right?
1: We didn't even hit that today.
3: Oh, my.
1: You know what? Maybe let's just take a break now so we'll have time for it.
0: I hate that.
1: That's coming up. Next on the Rich Eisen Show, we'll wrap up the show on a busy Football Tuesday.
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22: 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Two on the offensive side of the football, two on the defensive side of the football, and one special teams captain. For special teams, it's linebacker Isaiah McDuffie. Defensively, it's safety Xavier McKinney and the first-year Packer linebacker Zaire Franklin. And on offense, no surprises, quarterback Jordan Love and tight end Tucker Kraft named captain. Love, Kraft, McKinney, and McDuffie were all named captains last season as well. Just a couple of days away, it's Packers-Vikings Sunday at 3:25 in Minnesota.
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28: 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I haven't been upset at baseball as much as Doug Eddings telling that rookie on the St. Louis Cardinals to straighten his hat.
29: Baseball.
28: Absolutely dreadful. What a horrible moment that was for baseball, for umpiring. I saw that, and then after the game, he said Hunter Goodman stepped up to the plate for the Rockies and said, you know, can he wear his hat like that? And that's what he told him to straighten. He told the catcher to tell the kid to straighten his hat. Now, he also said after the game that nobody said anything until the kid gave up some runs. And that no one, he wasn't going to wear his hat on his field. It's just like, Doug, I just went to the park with my son, my 15-year-old son, Yankees Angels. We did not spend a split second on the way to the stadium saying, oh, I can't wait to see who's the home plate umpire. With all due respect, your job is to make sure we're not talking about you. Period, end of story. And, kudos to the manager of the Cardinals to get ejected. He should get ejected. And then kudos to the Cardinals and the Rockies the next day for wearing their hats askew. Honestly, what are we doing? What are we doing? Telling kids, certainly of color, to straighten their hats out. Like, what century are we in? What decade are we in? What world are we in? Get out of here.
30: So, Sonny Gray for the Sox.
28: Right.
30: Wears his hat crooked.
28: On and on.
30: Former Cardinal. No issue, ever. So.
28: What the hell was that all about?
30: Yeah.
28: Not your job, sir. Not your job. And then he gave the Cardinals a pitch clock violation because the manager argued in between pitching changes. Like, power trip somewhere else. Not on your field. Get out of here. All right. I got that off my chest.
31: Yeah.
28: I'm not virtue signaling either. I just saw it. I'm like, what the hell are we doing?
31: It's stupid.
32: His field.
28: All right. Rams and Niners are playing in Australia, as we all know. Melbourne, as Tom Pelissero told us it's called.
30: Oh, Tom landed. I saw his
28: glad he landed. Yeah, thank God.
30: He made it.
32: Okay. Tommy P.
28: So the Rams are taking a totally different approach to the Niners. Niners are already there.
30: Yep.
28: When they flew out, Adam Schefter, Joe Pompliano was talking about the Rams schedule, okay, because the Niners are already there. Joe Pompliano said the Rams travel schedule is practice this morning, meaning Tuesday, leave for Melbourne Tuesday night. Wednesday's lost because you land Thursday morning. That's how long it takes, and it's now the next day, the dateline. You play at 10:35 in the morning on Friday. That's when the kickoff is. Then you fly back to the U.S. immediately after, and they're in L.A. midday Friday, meaning the Rams will spend more than 30 hours on an airplane and travel over 15,000 miles, yet technically be back in Los Angeles less than 72 hours after leaving. So you lose a day when traveling
30: right.
28: from the United States to Australia. Adam Schefter pointed out that Raheem Morris traveled and missed his birthday. 50 years old. On Thursday, September 3rd. So last week, they flew to Australia, leaving Wednesday night the 2nd and arrived on the 4th, September 4th.
0: He's really not 50.
28: Right? Is that what he means? So that means he's never, he's always 49?
0: I'm going to fly that way on my birthday from now
30: like
0: on.
30: Like a leap year, baby.
0: Never going to be 49.
4: He's not always 49. He just gets an extra year.
28: And he gets paid by the 49ers. Yeah. Maybe that's his way of, you know, really buying into the team effort.
0: Look,
28: he's 49 forever. The soundbite of the year already, Kyle Shanahan, ladies and gentlemen, explaining about all of this business.
5: We did our totally normal routine. I'm not sure because we're a little confused with when I look at my clock and it says the time, and then I try to see my family's time and it says the time, but it says yesterday. I don't even get how that's possible. So I feel like I'm in the future. And then also when we play on our Friday, which I think is a Thursday in the U.S., we're such creatures of habit. So I call today Tuesday. I call today Wednesday, which is the first day we put in a game plan. But I think it's Monday. However, though, it's Sunday in the present. So, like, I'm going to mess that up all week if you guys ask me. But today is just our first day of the game plan, which is a Wednesday. We'll put in some on a Thursday. Friday's the final part of the game plan. Saturday we walk through when we play on Sunday, which is a Friday in Australia and a Thursday in the U.S. So don't ever make me do that again.
6: Am I reading this right?
30: That was amazing.
4: I have a migraine right now.
30: Yeah, I'm just like, what? Space-time continuum?
28: Well, if anybody is still wondering if he's still feeling the effects of what happened in his car crash to be able to stick the landing on that, he's clear-eyed, full hearts. Yep. see if he can't lose. And he also got rid of the stash.
30: Stash gone.
28: Stash is gone.
30: Yeah.
28: Yep. Okay. Left that in Van Nuys. on a Wednesday?
0: Oh, I got it.
28: So it was overreaction Tuesday on a Wednesday today in Australia. Oh. Did I get this right?
30: Right.
28: Okay.
30: Yeah, correct.
28: Overreaction Tuesday on a Wednesday, in Australia. We say hello to our friends.
30: Down Under.
28: Down Under, which you're mandated to refer to that as this American sportscast or anything. In London's across the pond, anything in Australia's down under.
7: So. What else you want to know?
28: Thank you so much. Are you used to that drop, Mike? We're ready.
30: Throw another shot.
28: Football season's up and running. Kurt Warner does his usual Wednesdays on Wednesday.
0: We got a game tomorrow.
8: What's up, Trevor?
28: That's right. We got a game tomorrow.
30: Football.
0: Oh, yeah.
28: Yeah.
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19: 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The Milwaukee Brewers scored a big comeback victory over the Cubs yesterday, winning 4-3 at AmFam Field. Jackson Churio played the hero as he put the Brewers up by one run with a 2-RBI single in the bottom of the eighth inning. The Brewers with the win also clinched the season series against the Cubs, and Milwaukee's magic number to capture the NL Central is now 9. The I-94 rivalry continues tonight, and it's the Miz, Jacob Mizorowski, on the mound. First pitch versus the Cubs is at 6:40, so pregame coverage starts at 6:05 right here on Madison. Home of the Brewers, 100.5 ESPN. Reaction also continues to the Wisconsin Badgers after Sunday's 41-13 loss to Notre Dame at Lambeau Field. And tonight, it's a special two-hour edition of the Barry Alvarez Show, streaming live from Hard Rock Casino Rockford. Hear reactions from the Don as he's joined by one of his former players and Rose Bowl champions, Derek Engler. And with Brewers baseball on 100.5 ESPN, you can tune in live from 6 to 8 p.m., airing on the ESPN Wisconsin app and the ESPN Madison YouTube channel.
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0: this Monday. Kyle and Brust across. It is a great day to be alive on this Tuesday. Kyle and Brust across ESPN Wisconsin. Thank you, Kyle.
1: Can you tell I'm refreshed?
0: You are.
1: I am extremely. This
0: Will,
1: is
0: how
1: Tuesday.
0: Annoying has he been today?
2: He's been everywhere.
1: Whoa.
2: I can't even get a word in with him. He's been talking so much.
0: It's going to be one of those shows.
1: Oh, whoa. Yeah. Well, I'm refreshed. I was off all day Monday. Got to eat some free food at the parents' house. Brought them all bags of chips.
0: Always
1: five
0: comes
1: bags,
0: back to
1: $10.
0: Free food and money with Kyle.
1: Well, yeah, I'm just saying. I feel good. I'm refreshed. I got to have a Monday off. I got to sleep a little bit. I slept to 8:30.
0: I was sick, so I didn't really enjoy the day. Thanks for caring about me.
1: Well, okay.
0: The Badgers lose 41-13 on Sunday, and you're just like Chipper McGee.
1: No, I mean, I'm Chipper because maybe this hell that we're living in is almost over.
0: Like I mentioned, Kyle and Brust hanging with you, the K&B fam, across ESPN Wisconsin. 800-990-3776 is the Carbless Talk and Text line. We would obviously love to have your voice heard throughout the show. You can see us on YouTube at ESPN Milwaukee and at ESPN Madison. And also, thank God, praise the Lord. Hallelujah.
3: I don't know what you're praising the Lord for.
1: First, what are you doing?
0: NFL football starts this week.
1: Yeah, tomorrow.
0: You got Cubs in town to get a spank again after a game one victory yesterday.
1: Season series one.
0: Season series officially clinched. Very good.
1: With two to go.
0: But yeah, look, there's a lot going on. This is the best. It's the best time to be alive.
1: I will say, for a Wisconsin sports fan, and even if you are a sports fan who's from Illinois, this is a good time. You got to go up and see Notre Dame play against Wisconsin, and then you got to go to American Family Field to see the Brewers beat the Cubs, and then you got Packers football. If you're a Bears fan or a Colts fan, you get football starting this week. This is really a fun, jam-packed week of a lot of great conversations. Thank goodness it's finally back.
0: Yes, indeed, and was super excited just for the vibes, the energy, right? And there was a lot to be excited about for one half of football, at least. But then it went sideways, and it went sideways fast. And then you start thinking to yourselves, like, here we go again. Is this going to be the same type of season for the Wisconsin Badgers under Luke Fickell? And I like to always hear from the head coach on how they view the performance and how they view the way that things went down. This was Luke Fickell after the loss to the Irish in the Shamrock
4: Series. I'll answer questions and things like that, and I'll just tell you what I told the guys in the locker room more than anything is the season really begins now. And that doesn't mean that the season, we weren't riding on this game. It doesn't mean we weren't preparing for this game. It doesn't mean the whole fall camp wasn't about this game. But the season begins for us when we get punched in the face.
0: The Badgers didn't lose. They're 0-0. He told the locker room that. Did you hear that? Season starts now.
2: Game didn't count.
0: Heady play.
1: There's just so much with it. I'm sick and tired of trying to find reasons to get the team motivated. Like, this is different year, same speech about getting hit in the mouth, not finishing games. I mean, no, the season started and it started 0-1. So you mean to tell me?
0: You started 2-0 last year. You're wrong, Kyle. This is how the season starts, when you get punched in the mouth.
4: Is the season really begins now. And that doesn't mean that the season, we now weren't riding on this game. It doesn't mean we weren't preparing for this game. It doesn't mean the whole fall camp wasn't about this game. But the season begins for us when we get punched in the face.
2: He said that after the game. So the season started at 11 p.m.
0: Yep.
2: On Sunday night.
1: So what he's telling me is this. Last year when the Badgers started 2-0 with the first victory,
0: they weren't punched in the mouth. So really they were 0-0.
1: Until they got beat up by Alabama, the season started.
0: Yes, they were punched in the mouth.
1: Okay. So we weren't really 2-0 last year.
2: So that loss didn't count either.
0: No,
1: wait. So that
0: they could be 2-0 this year for real this time.
1: No. So what you're telling me is the Badgers only won two games last year. is that what Luke Fickell is telling me? Because if the season only starts when you get punched in the mouth, the Badgers got punched in the mouth after two cupcakes, week one and week two of last year, and then they got punched in the mouth and they only proceeded to win two games after that. So what you're telling me is that the Badgers' record last year wasn't 4-8.
0: Well, if we're being honest, we all know it really wasn't 4-8. No, it was just the two wins against top 25 teams that anyone really cared about.
1: No, it was 2-8 last year because the season doesn't start to get punched in the mouth. This is absolutely ridiculous. And listen, I am not going to declare that I am all out on Luke Fickell yet. I'm not going to say that, but what I am going to say is
0: I know exactly what you're feeling, Kyle. You're feeling what a lot of people felt. It's like, okay, good. Like, you looked like you were dominating the line of scrimmage for the most part, right? Defensively, you weren't giving up a ton of rush yards. You knew this was going to be a tough physical defensive football team. Colton Joseph showed a little bit, you know.
1: No, he shows some.
0: What's weird for me was I was like, hey, I guess with Colton Joseph, instead of it being like 3rd and 8, they'll have some 3rd and 4s because he's just going to do a keeper when they need to pick up 4 yards.
1: Yeah, he definitely's going to do a keeper. He's going to have to learn how to slide and not to take contact because he is precious, precious for the Wisconsin Badgers. But I'm just at the point where I'm sick and tired of seeing the same thing happen over and over again. And when I say that, is that this team continues not to finish games. This team continues to lose. And my biggest pet peeve from this entire weekend when it comes to college football and Wisconsin athletics is I am trying to understand, how is the gap between Michigan and Western Michigan and Oregon and Boise State smaller than the gap between Wisconsin and Notre Dame? I don't understand how a Boise State can go to Oregon and compete and play for 4 quarters. I do not understand how a Western Michigan can go into the Big House and compete for a full 60 minutes.
0: I have the answer.
1: A full game, and then all of a sudden they had to add a second back. I just don't understand how these teams find a way to play 4 quarters of football, but I continue to watch the Wisconsin Badgers against good opponents. And when and Washington State, excuse me, Washington and Illinois, no, it doesn't count. It does not count. They're not perennial programs. Oregon and Michigan are perennial programs, and I watched two teams that are, I would assume, weren't as good as Wisconsin, because if you listen to certain folks, I'm sure Boise State doesn't have as much NIL money as Wisconsin. I know for damn sure Western Michigan doesn't have as much NIL money as Wisconsin, but some way they find to compete and play 4 quarters. I wonder what the common denominator is with this.
0: Well, I don't know. You can hear from the head coach about what went wrong in the second half.
5: Obviously, the second half was not the way we want to go about our business, and some things showed that we got to find a way to correct. And it's not one thing in particular. It's not a breakdown in coverage or something offense. It's really, to be honest with you, it's kind of a wear down a little bit of us. And so I give them the credit that it's a really good football team that in the second half, obviously picked it up. And I think for us mentally and emotionally, and I won't say as much physically, but it happens to be physically. It doesn't.
0: What is he saying?
5: Condition, but I think that there's a mental side of things. As many new guys as we had, second half took a toll on us.
1: We
5: made some mistakes that were really, really difficult to overcome, especially against a great football team. But all in all, in that second half, I think we just wore down a bit too much, that the physicality showed up a little bit.
1: Why does this keep happening? Why does this keep happening?
0: The leader, the coach.
2: How does Michigan?
0: Don't you have like?
2: He wore down in the second half of that quote.
0: He wore down. That's crazy. Well done.
2: Thank you. Well done,
0: Will. Mean but true, but well done. Don't you have like the Badgers? This isn't the first time that this has happened. That's why it's annoying to Badger fans right now. They have been competing in first half against teams.
1: Yeah, they have been going all the way back to 2023.
0: With Fickell in particular.
1: Shout out to Twitter with this one. Back to 2023 under Fickell. They were tied with Ohio State 10-10. I was at that game. That turned out to be a pretty close game, but the Badgers, again, didn't find a way to win. They were leading Southern Cal. We remember that game.
0: Oh,
1: they
0: yeah.
1: Went out to Southern Cal. They were up 21-10. Found a way to lose that game. That was a shock.
0: I remember exactly where I was. I was like, is it going to happen?
1: I was shocked. Penn State, another one. They were up 10-7. I remember I was for that when I was hanging out with my lady and her friends, and all of a sudden, we were up and we lost. Oregon, we were up against number one Oregon, up 10-6, lost that game. Up last year against Oregon, we're down 7-0. We end up losing that game. I can't believe this one. We were only down 10-7 against Indiana at some point in that game, and all of a sudden, they beat the hell out of us.
0: Badgers at halftime looked like they were hanging with the national champs.
1: Number 20 Michigan, 10-7, and Notre Dame, 13-10 at halftime, we saw. And again, we just continue to see this team fail.
3: to finish games. We continue to see something happen where they're not physical enough, and all you hear Luke Fickell is giving the same broken record, same speech about, you know, our guys, we
0: I won't
3: just
0: say it was emotionally. I won't say it was physically, but it's kind of physically, but it was emotionally.
3: He doesn't know what to do. At this point, he legitimately doesn't
0: play that
3: know
0: one
3: what
0: again.
3: To do. It's too long to play.
0: No,
3: it's, and he's not saying anything.
0: It's so good. Take a listen. It's very, you know, you get a good idea of what's going through the head coach's mind.
5: Obviously, the second half was not the way we want to go about our business, and some things showed that we got to find a way to correct. And it's not one thing in particular. It's not, you know, a breakdown in coverage or something offensive. It's really, to be honest with you, it's kind of a wear down a little bit of us. And so I give them the credit today. It's a really good football team that in the second half, you know, obviously picked it up. And I think for us mentally and emotionally, and I won't say as much physically, but it happens to be physically. It doesn't, not to not, you know, in condition, but I think that there's a mental side of things. As many new guys as we had, second half took a toll on us. And, you know, we made some mistakes that were really,
3: bro,
5: really
3: difficult. You have a physical toll in week one. I was sold on the fact that this roster had more of an investment, that we got bigger guys from better schools that were going to come in and be able to compete. They competed in the first half, and then they rolled over and they lost in the second half. And now I have to listen to my coach talk about how another
0: your
3: football
0: coach?
3: Team.
0: Yeah, you want to call him your coach?
3: I'm a Badger fan, and he's the head coach. So, yeah, he's our coach. And to talk about how another team wore us down, when the hell do you mean wore us down? Like, when are we going to finally develop?
0: Mentally and emotionally, maybe not physically, but not the working condition, but...
3: how do we break this cycle? Like, you laugh because of the joke. This ain't no joke. This program was 13-10 at half. I was hopeful because they had pride.
0: I was hopeful,
3: and
0: too.
3: And then in the second half,
0: I'm with
3: tell.
0: You. Didn't you see things that, like, you were like, all right, I haven't seen
3: they
0: that.
3: They were physical. They were flying around.
0: They were flying
3: around.
0: The ball.
3: They were executing. Like, the offense wasn't perfect, but I saw them completing passes. I just saw that it looked like they were going toe-to-toe with Notre Dame. I had no idea what I was going to watch in the second half. That pick six absolutely sucked. I don't know what that decision was. But then after that, it just seemed like they continued to lay down. Like, they didn't have any fight. They didn't have any grit. They didn't want to come back in this game. Like, even the coaching staff, it just felt like when it got to the fourth quarter, it was over.
0: When things are going good for this team, like, you can, like, it's almost like a very emotional sideline. And like, that's like that in a lot of football, right? But this team in particular, when I say this team, I think of this coaching staff under Fickell. Like, when it goes south, it goes south. Like, they've lost to Iowa by 30-plus points 2 years in a row. Like, think about that.
3: Yeah,
0: And when you see what you're able to do in the first, it can't be this drastic, right? You can't be that close in, like, execution. And I know they had a special teams play, which helped, and then a special teams play that was – baloney, in my opinion.
3: Sure,
0: that should have been
3: sure
0: that should have been reversed 100%. But that doesn't mean if you're relying on all that, there's also the rest of the game to show what you're about. And the more time that you have to show what you're about, the more time I have my eyes to see that I don't know what you're about.
3: Remember Barry Alvarez said, if the same thing keeps happening over and over again, you got to evaluate, like, what's really going on. And once again, we're seeing the same thing creep up where the Badgers aren't able to compete. You made such a great point about losing to Iowa back-to-back years by 30-plus points. And you have one game where you sit there, you compete with Penn State, you compete with Oregon, and then all of a sudden you lay an egg against another team. What I'm trying to figure out is, where are we going to get consistency and balance of an identity of a team where, regardless of who they are playing, they're going to compete in the end? I have not seen it. That's one thing I took great pride in as a Badger fan, is knowing that each and every week that the Badgers tried out on the field, it was going to be a hell of a football game. We were going to hit with them. We were going to play with them. We were going to compete with them. And now we can sit here and compete 1 week, and then all of a sudden I should have no hope that this is going to translate into the Badgers getting better, because it just has not. We have not found a foundational consistency of saying this team is this good and each week we're working from here. It is up, down, and more down than up.
0: Lot of conversation on the Carbless talk and text line. What the hell is this guy saying? I don't know. And I'm being honest here. So Fickell is basically saying from Chris that he does not have his guys prepared to play a full game, just a half of a game, which means he and his staff are not good at making adjustments, unlike the competition. I think it's partially that, and partially I think Notre Dame also found their footing. They're just a much better football team. Like, let's be honest here. Like, there is a gap. I know there was investments.
3: Stop. Stop with this.
0: There's
3: Stop.
0: A gap, Kyle. No, Notre Dame Dame's no, better than Wisconsin.
6: Stop.
0: So you're going to say Wisconsin should have beat Notre Dame.
6: No, what I'm going to say is this. Is I watched
0: like we have C.J. Carr and a cornerback that's going to go to the NFL.
6: No, stop making excuses. Because I watched, and Michigan may not be as good as they were in the past.
0: Michigan's not Notre Dame. Notre Dame's a title hopeful. They're 6-1 to win the championship.
2: Michigan's not in the top 25 anymore.
6: Okay, fine. Okay, Oregon. Boise State and Oregon. What I watched is a team in Boise State that is not as good as Oregon still compete until the end. That is what I'm saying. And even with Michigan not being as good as Notre Dame, Michigan is leaps and bounds better than Western Michigan. They played that game 10 times. Michigan is probably going to win 9 out of those 10 times. So all I'm saying is, why are teams with lesser players than ours, or I would assume lesser ability than ours, why do they find a way to at least compete for 4 quarters, but we don't? We keep talking about the talent gap. There's a talent gap every single week in college football, and somehow teams find a way to upset good teams. Why?
0: The Badgers did that. They upset Illinois and Washington. They upset Notre Dame in the first half.
6: Illinois and Washington are not perennial powers. There are teams that are good football programs that find a way to lose. I got to sit there and watch Louisville somehow compete with Ole Miss. Like, granted, Louisville may spend more money when it comes to the NIL, but they're competing. I just don't get it. Like, I'm lost. And only thing I can go back
0: I know you know it, but maybe you're missing it. And you've kind of said it. Like, what's the answer?
6: The only thing it comes back to is that Luke Fickell is
0: the coach.
6: There it
0: is. Just stop.
6: That's what it comes back to for me. And so,
0: why are you trying to talk yourself out of something that maybe as simple as just like what you've seen over three years? I don't know how many games they've actually played or when the season starts based off what Luke Fickell told me.
2: Interpretation.
6: Ben, here's the dangerous thing, though, is that if Luke Fickell finds a way to win 8 games this year on a lighter schedule, some people will be hopeful. I'm going to remember this game because I didn't expect Wisconsin to win, but damn it, I expected them to compete. And what I saw,
0: especially after they showed you, what I saw in the first half,
6: I said, okay, this looks different. But then in the second half, I still think these guys are talented. I still think this is a bowl team. But the thing that I am concerned about is that this team is not growing enough under Luke Fickell. And if they sit here and decide that there was enough growth because they won 8 games or won 7 games this year, then I'm going to be extremely concerned for the future of the Badgers, because what I have seen is a guy that is not a championship level coach. That is what I have seen so far, and I feel like you're better off starting anew versus, as Ben is showing a box, versus continuing going on down this path. Ben, you have a box from Culver's?
0: Well, yes, shout out Culver's. They are an official partner of the Wisconsin Athletics. The reason why I'm showing you this box is because Luke Fickell said that the season doesn't start until now, since they got punched in the mouth. But, like, this is still preseason, so we can have some fun. I got a great box from Culver's. I'm very excited to unbox it. Also trying to get you off of your frustrations of trying to figure out why Boise State can hang with Oregon and why Western Michigan can hang with Michigan and why you're trying to figure out why Wisconsin can't hang with Notre Dame, which, again, two can be true. There can be a talent gap and there can be a lack of execution from the team because of the things we've seen over 3 years heading into the fourth year.
6: Talent gap doesn't mean that you can't compete.
0: I said there two can be true. There can be a talent gap and there can be a common denominator of what we've seen for the last 3 years and now in a half a game or a made-up game or whatever you want to call it, because Luke Fickell said the season starts once you get punched in the face. Kyle Wallace, Ben Brust, hanging with you. 800-990-3776 is the Carbless Talk and Text line. I know I'm supposed to ask a question here to the audience because I do want to hear from the audience, but, like, what is there to ask? Are you shocked from what you saw? Did you expect more?
6: Do you expect Luke Fickell to make it through this?
0: Are they going to win 7 games and we're going to be fooled and do this all over again and with a tougher schedule? Like, I don't know. What's on your mind? Because for me, I'm just like, what the hell, man? Broken record all over again. I know Notre Dame's good, but when you wrote me in and then completely do what you've done the last 3 years and then make the same sound bites over and over again, it's hard for me to be like, I'm so excited. I do believe, like you, they're going to win football games. I think the team's better. But golly, is it embarrassing to watch them compete for a half and then just get run down like they're not a real football program. Yeah. I'm sick of getting run down. You know, I'm sick of getting blown out.
6: Yeah, you know what I forgot? Josh P. Vegas on YouTube, ESPN Milwaukee on YouTube. He also watches on ESPN Madison on YouTube. He also reminded me that he said they need more tax dollars. This is what my tax dollars paying for.
0: That's right.
6: This is what my damn $20. Well, how much was it? $4. How much was it?
0: Oh, I don't know. It's already built into the budget.
6: Hey, listen, I don't give a damn. Okay, now this is taxpayer money we're wasting.
3: got to be able to compete better than this. And the atmosphere, Ben, the atmosphere.
0: It was lively.
3: In Green Bay and in Lambeau was amazing.
0: And I'm not going to lie, under the lights, the jerseys looked pretty cool.
3: Man.
0: Yeah, that Culver's patch that I'm about to unbox right now.
3: It was amazing. The energy, the vibe, it felt like old time Wisconsin. I was like, oh my gosh, just feels like the old Wisconsin. It made me think back to 2016, though I wasn't in Green Bay for the time. I remember watching it on TV in the lead up, believing this team can pull off the upset. When you're driving around Green Bay, you felt the energy from Badger fans where it's like, there's a new season, new hope, new belief. And in the first half, we were there. And then the second half, we were reminded how far away we are.
0: All right, I'm going to save the unboxing for later. Because
3: you got this box. Why do you have a box, by the way? Where's my box at?
0: Culver's thanked me for being a great part of University of Wisconsin Athletics.
3: I'm a great part of Wisconsin.
0: You're not. You're just tax dollars that go to the team. Ben Bruss, Kyle Wallace with you. We got to go to Steno next, Will. We got to go to Adam Stenovich, the offensive coordinator of the Green Bay Packers. Fills you in on what to be hopeful for heading into week one or not. It's up to you to decide next.
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3: If you suck, I'm going to say you suck.
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17: There it is, Kyle. There it is. Wisconsin taxpayers, $14.6 million per year to the University of Wisconsin Madison.
18: In like 11 of that or 12 of that goes to football?
17: I don't believe it is a certain amount. Do know that UW Green Bay and UW Milwaukee each receive $200,000.
18: Yeah, I'm about to, because I remember them saying how much we expected to go to. Maybe it was expected to go to Wisconsin.
17: Yeah, student athlete schools can reallocate funds, paying student athletes' name, image, and likeness. So yeah, we're helping pay. The season didn't start, though, according to Luke Fickell.
19: The season really begins now.
17: This is after the game.
19: The season really begins now.
18: I'm going to be polite. I'm not going to call for the firing of Luke Fickell quite yet, because I still believe that this season could be good.
17: But you just said it could be good, and then we could be stuck with someone you don't believe in. So that's the crazy part about this mind bleep.
18: I'm so torn, because I don't want to be a jerk. You don't want to be a jerk after 1 week.
17: I get it.
18: I really don't.
17: I'm with you, but usually if something like this happens, it's prone to happen again in a moment where, you know, it's going to like really strike your chords.
18: I want them to be good.
17: I want them to be good, too. I said I'm sick of getting blown out. It was fun. The first half was the best time I've had in my entire life,
18: it felt like. It was amazing.
17: I forgot what it was like to be competitive.
18: Oh, it was so amazing to feel so good about a team and about a league.
17: On a night game in front of, like, anyone who wanted to watch, no.

0: Notre Dame, college football playoff championship hopeful, taking it to him. But I digress, because it is the first week that we are talking about the NFL in which the Packers have a football game.
1: We back, baby. We back.
0: Is the offensive line back?
2: The season really begins now.
3: Yeah, that's a whole nother story.
0: Adam Stenovich with a, does this include question from Jason Wilde? All right, take a listen here about what you should be expecting from the offensive line.
4: Do you know what you have on your offensive line right now?
5: Well, no, as far as like who's going to be starting and things like that, we're still, it's still a work in progress, unfortunately, you know, with the injury situations to Banks and Zach. So, yeah, I mean, we have plans for everything, and we're going to make the best of it. Whoever's out there, we're just going to focus on our play style, doing a great job communicating, and going and playing our brand of football. So
0: I read the quote, and I was like, all right, nothing there. The well, no, scared the bleep out of me. Hang on, go ahead, Will.
5: Well, no.
0: With question, please.
4: Do you know what you have on your offensive line right now?
5: Well, no.
0: That's horrible.
3: Yeah, it's horrible. But then on top of that, what we have to be very concerned about is this. If the Green Bay Packers think they're going to march into Minnesota against that defense, and when I say that defensive scheme with that play caller that they have with Brian Flores, who for the most part, I said he doesn't give Jordan Love fits, but he serves as a challenge to Jordan Love. We have problems because the offensive line, when you're talking about not having Zach Bakoboele or not having Aaron Banks to start the season, that is a huge issue because you have nothing but inexperience at every single position of that offensive line, including your center that only started less than 10 games as a center in the regular season for the Packers. This is a big problem, and I'm going to tell you this right now. You can't have an expectation that the offense is going to be able to find its rhythm if you don't have the offensive line to protect it. And last year, we saw how tragic it can be for our offense when the offensive line doesn't know how to pick up things. The offensive line isn't consistent. The offensive line isn't good.
0: So here's what we're going to do. I do want to be respectful to one Mark Tauscher on the Alien Guest Hotline. I guarantee he hasn't heard of that. We will be playing that for him so he can give us his raw reaction. Because I'm going to tell you quickly about Padawan Casino Hotel, and we're going to get to Tausch, because I agree. It's troublesome for a lot of reasons. For all the things we've talked about for the last 6 months, Zach Bakoboele, Jordan Morgan, Aaron Banks, moving Sean Ryan over to center, right guard competition. It's been a lot. Mark Tauscher will be able to help us with his excitement after he hears Adam Stenovich, who, by the way, When Steno talks, he doesn't talk much. What I do remember, though, was nobody was addressing the Matt LaFleur-Ben Johnson situation. Like, they all were PR trained. And then Steno was the one who, like, was like, yeah, like, I'm mad about it. And then today, like, well, no, I'm not. I don't feel good about where we're at. So, it's troublesome for me. But you be the judge. And Mark Tauscher will fill us in. But if you are chasing a fun, big payout, you have 2,600 slot machines. I know Kyle's heading over to play some bets tonight at Pottawatomie Casino Hotel on the kiosk, where you can find just around every corner at Pottawatomie. The 2,000 square foot video wall, great food, appetizers, drink specials. You don't have to like to drink to go. You don't have to like to gamble to go. You can just watch sports, but they have something for everyone. Bingo, slot machines, table game. You got it all. Man, I'm genuinely befuddled by the fact that we're having this much conversation about football programs in the trenches. Just something we've never had to do in a long, long time.
3: Man, we used to be a trenches place, man. Across the state of Wisconsin, we built a big wall.
0: Well, the sad part is they have a great recruiting class. If they don't, like the Badger football team, that is.
3: Allegedly.
0: I mean,
3: I know Kingston Allen is running up and down the field.
0: But I'm
3: like
0: saying they got some big boys from Wisconsin. That was how, you know,
3: Takes development, Ben.
0: That's a good point. Let's get to Mark Tauscher next.
6: That's football.
7: You're experiencing Kyle and Brust.
0: Roughishly?
3: What two words did he combine? He wanted to combine partially roughly, with rough.
0: Yeah, roughishly.
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0: 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What's up, Bolte?
22: What's up, fellas?
0: Oh, you know.
3: They got me. They got me. Towns, they got me. I was tricked. I was tricked. I was walking away, driving home after the first half. Said, oh, boy, it looks like the Badgers are playing with some pride. It looks like they're going toe-to-toe with a great team, only for it to completely unravel in the second half. And then I had to listen to the postgame where I was told that the season only starts once you get punched in the mouth.
22: Well, you should have stayed for the whole game. Maybe the results would have been different.
3: Thanks for blaming me. Now you're victim blaming.
22: I understand everybody's angst about kind of how things played out and the fact that that second half, obviously we weren't very good. But let me ask you boys this. Do you feel better after watching that first half and understanding this is the first time they were together? And the thing that I think I maybe undervalued a little bit was just how good Notre Dame's defense and how fast and physical they were, because we were able to do a little bit on offense. I feel a heck of a lot better about where we're positioned. And defensively, we made a couple of mistakes that got us beat. I feel a lot better, and I know you don't want to hear, well, the season starts after this week. I get it. I totally get it. But I feel so much better about where this team is in comparison to last year. Not about where we need to be or anything like that, but where we're at in comparison to last year is night and day. And hopefully we're going to see that in the next 2 weeks and then, you know, roll on up into Happy Valley and see where we go.
0: So yes and no, because I believe the run game was defensively great, and we knew they wanted bigger bodies. They were flying around. They were making plays. I thought, was it Jason Garrett on the call? I was shocked by that.
3: Yes,
0: it was. He kept saying what I was feeling, and I think what a lot of people feeling, where the Badgers were outplaying Notre Dame to that point.
22: Yep.
0: The thing that Kyle brought up and that I've been feeling is this isn't the first time under Fickell that they've competed against teams that are better than them, and the second half let it go, right? You have the USCs, you have the Oregons. Oregon. Yeah.
22: Yep.
0: And so that's where, like, I want to say yes to you, but I can't until I see it.
22: Yeah, I get it. And nobody's asking you to say yes. I have no problem with fans being, you know, upset and irritated. I just know what I've seen. And last year, Ohio State game, no chance. Oregon, even Indiana, played hard. Yet when your offense was as much of a struggle bus as that offense was last year, it just made any margin for error.
3: How many points did we score, Kyle?
22: When?
3: How many points did we score on Sunday?
22: 13.
3: So the offense still, I mean, we still didn't score points. We still didn't. Like, the gap, Kyle, the gap, that's the thing that's killing me. I just don't understand.
22: Yeah, we're not in Notre Dame's league. Hey,
0: but here's the thing. What do you make of, like, Boise State going toe-to-toe the whole game with an Oregon? A Western Michigan going the whole game with Michigan, right? Like, I think that's where it gets even more frustrating.
22: Yeah,
0: I get
22: it. I get it. You can either, and you have every right to feel how you want to feel, and that's great. I'm not going to tell you to not. All I'm saying is, yes, offensively, we only scored 13 points. Those are facts. We moved the ball, and I think there are some things that look different and better than what we've seen in the past. And are you going to build off of that, or is it going to regress? That's up to those guys. But I feel a heck of a lot more confident now. I think we have a running back that when you're playing against a team that's not as good as Notre Dame, I think it's going to have a day. And there's no doubt in my mind that Colton Joseph, with his legs and what he's going to be able to do in the run game, we're going to be a heck of a lot better in that part of it. Everything else, like I said, is completely up in the air. I get it, man. And
0: I get what you're saying, too. Like, I was like, all right, well, at least with Colton, like, if they need to, they're going to get some third and mediums, third and shorts with a couple keepers, and it's not just going to be third and eight because they can't run the ball. I see what you're seeing. There's just a little bit of, like, a fear of seeing this and it being the fourth year.
3: Guess what, fellas? We're going bowling this year. That I believe.
0: That's great. I want to switch the conversation to something very important, because I can't believe it, Tausch. It's somehow almost a real NFL game. Thank God.
22: Yeah, it's coming.
0: Did you hear what Adam Stenovich had to say about the offensive line?
22: I did not, unfortunately. I missed it.
0: All right, well, here's a question from Jason Wilde to Adam Stenovich. I'd like to hear your reaction.
1: Do you know what you have on your offensive line right now?
5: Well, no, as far as, like, who's going to be starting and things like that. It's still a work in progress, unfortunately, you know, with the injury situations to Banks and Zach. So, yeah, I mean, we have plans for everything, and we're going to make the best of it. Whoever's out there, we're just going to focus on our play style, doing a great job communicating, and going and playing our brand of football. So,
0: the well no really caught me off guard there.
2: Why?
0: I don't know, just the way he was shocked. Like, well, no, we have no, we really don't have an idea.
2: He didn't want to answer the question. And Jason, to his credit, asked a good question. You've watched, right? You're talking about the Packers on a daily basis. Are you shocked by what he said?
0: No, I just didn't want him to be shocked by the question.
2: Why?
0: Play it again, Will, for me.
2: Okay.
5: You have on your offensive line right now? Well, no. As far as
0: just right there.
5: Who's gonna be starting?
0: Of course we know that Aaron Banks might be hurt and Zeebach might be hurt, but can you have a little more confidence, please? That's all I'm looking for.
2: You want him to fake it. So you want him to fake
0: sure,
2: it?
0: Sure, yeah.
2: Okay. Yeah. Yeah, I look like my coach is authentic, but saying the right thing.
0: And Luke Fickell's too authentic in telling how they got worn down in the second half in his opening presser. Like,
3: Ben is not pleased. He's not pleased with
2: like nobody can please.
3: You can't please.
0: I need to be a head coach.
3: You can't. No, you don't. He can't be pleased. I'm with you, Tosh. I'm going to take the glass half full in the sense of he's just not trying to show his cards. Yesterday, Matt LaFleur was asked about the offensive line, about the health of an Aaron Banks, the health of a Zach Bakabowale, and he said, we'll see. Like, good. We'll
0: it's his
3: see.
0: His favorite line.
3: We'll see.
0: At least he stuck to his script.
3: And so for me.
0: That I respect.
3: I'd rather hear we'll see versus nah, they're out, right? And so hopefully, because they have no reason to give out any of their cards, week one, where you have not seen either of those guys play, why give the Minnesota Vikings any type of information that can better help them prepare for the game on Sunday? So I'm hoping with you, Tosh, because we have no idea. But I am hoping that they are just trying to keep their cards close so the Minnesota Vikings do not find out. Because if Aaron Banks and Zach Bakabowale are not on the field on Sunday afternoon, Packers in trouble. As in, the offense is in trouble.
2: I don't think they're keeping their cards close to this. I don't think they know. So that's why I'm a little bit confused by your guys' confusion. Like, there's a lot of moving parts, and I'm hoping that both those guys try to get out there and play. But if they're not healthy and can't play, you have to have somebody out there that can do the job that needs to be done. I don't think this is like some game of – you think Flores is going to all of a sudden devise a whole different game plan if Aaron Banks is not playing left guard? Like, I just don't think that
0: send the blitzer through that gap.
3: Yeah, you play in the NFL. Don't you think when a guy's when a backup's in, you're probably going to try to attack him, especially off the edge, maybe blitz off the edge a little
2: bit.
3: They're
2: going to attack anyways, though. They know both of these guys are not going to be 100%. So it's more – yes, you're going to try and confuse people, but I brought this up this morning on Wilde and Tausch that this is going to be more about if you're a really good team and a quarterback that Matt LaFleur said is the best at recognizing and doing things in devising the adjustments and protection and everything else, I want teams to blitz me. The worst case scenario to me is if Brian Flores is thinking, you know what, we're going to whoop them with our front four. We don't need to blitz. That, to me, would be more concerning if that's how he feels compared to, oh, boy, they're going to have so-and-so playing left guard. That, I don't think Brian Flores is looking at this and saying, oh, man, we better devise 100 different blitz schemes to go. I think they're looking at it and saying, can we do this without having to have all these blitz packages put in? That, to me, is going to be the bigger question mark. I want them to have to blitz to do it because I think Jordan Love is going to be ready for that test. What he won't be ready for is if he can't block a four-man rush.
3: Well, I get
2: that's
3: it.
2: Where I'd be getting irritated.
3: So do you believe in the guys who are backup offensive linemen? So you're talking about, a Burton. You're talking about Jacob Monk, Anthony Belton.
2: Like one of those guys is going to be a starter anyway. One of these guys isn't going to be a backup.
3: But if the five offensive linemen were a whole bunch of guys who do not have a lot of experience, Rashawn Ryan is the most experienced offensive lineman that you have, and he's only played center for less than a year, barely half a season, do you feel confident in that offensive line?
2: Right now, no. There's just too many question marks. I don't know how anybody – you just heard – the offensive, the old offensive line coach, the offensive coordinator, be asked that exact question
22: whether or not he feels it. And he said no.
0: Yeah, how did you not know the answer to the question you were asking there? Tosh, do you feel confident that Sean Ryan's the most experienced guy?
3: It gets me to this, though. So at this point, like, what in the hell? Like, if we knew we had this lack of depth that we already saw last year, why do we have to continue to have the same damn story every single year? The Packers ended the 2024 football season talking about how they had to be better in the trenches and how, you know, what
0: happened.
3: Don't
0: yell at Tosh, yell at Goody then.
3: But we're going into another season. I'm sorry, Tosh. I'm a little
22: passionate. No, you can yell. I have no problem being yelled. I just want to have an understanding of why you're yelling.
3: I'm just trying to understand.
22: It sounds like you're frustrated about where this offensive line is, and you can't. You understand injuries happen. Z-Box's a heck of a player when he's healthy. He ripped his patella up. That's a big injury. So there's a lot of question marks that unfortunately can't be answered until you see him play. And preseason did not help us with feeling any better about that, and that's typically where you want to be. And from a coaching staff standpoint, when you don't know who you're even going to be playing out there yet or how much they're going to be able to play, that means there's a huge question mark about that.
3: So why not bring in any, like, veteran-type help? If you knew Aaron Banks was having knee issues when you gave him that extension, or not extension, when you redid his contract where he was going to be here basically for two more seasons for sure, and then you knew Zach Z-Bach was going to be maybe out week one coming from that patellar tendon injury, why not go and get a veteran, like a real veteran that you can trust and plug and play?
22: Well, who do you want to go pick up? You think there's just guys floating around that are great players?
3: In the offseason, there definitely are guys that are floating around.
0: I keep saying that, Tim. You've been doing this for the last two weeks, though. If somebody has a good offensive lineman, I would rather
3: see Kevin Zeitler march out there than not know. Okay,
0: Put this on Kyle.
22: Kevin Zeitler's a good, that's a good example, and I think those are guys that aren't going to come into camp. They're going to be in case of emergency. And here's the deal. At some point, you have to trust that you're developing young players. They have to go and play. Like, Z-Bach got thrown into the mix right away. Yeah, he was drafted. Burton is going to get thrown into the mix. I'd rather have a young guy that you're working towards and getting better than bringing in old guys that are a little bit broken down and maybe aren't going to be able to last. I mean, we just paid Aaron Banks a bunch of money, and that was supposed to solidify things. Unfortunately, that hasn't happened. And when that hasn't happened, you get stuck in a weird spot. And that's where they're at. Now you're hoping that your young guys can develop and become good players. And we'll find out, not that it's going to be perfect right away. There is a process for young players, and there's growing pains with it. And as long as they are getting better, you can live with those growing pains.
0: It's been the segment of hoping.
3: I love when Tyler joins us, but boy, oh boy, it just feels like he's trying to be too optimistic for me.
0: I feel
3: right
0: like
3: now.
0: He's just saying the status quo.
22: You asked me if I'm optimistic, Kyle, and I said no. I don't understand what I'm being honest. Like, I'm just giving you an honest evaluation of where we're at. And what do you want to do? Sit and pout and cry and not line up and play, guys?
0: He's good at that.
3: I was in a really good mood today.
22: I'm in a great mood today.
3: No, I was
22: fantastic
3: too.
22: Fantastic mood.
3: I was in a good mood until I had to talk about Wisconsin Badger football, and then I had to talk about the offense. I'm like, it's been all negative. Maybe I blame Ben.
22: I'll say this. I'm very much more optimistic about Wisconsin football than you are, and I think in the next 2 weeks, even though, you say what you want about the schedule, I don't – if we're having conversations like this next week about Wisconsin's offense, then I'll be more concerned. But hopefully that won't be the case.
3: I want to ask you one question. If the Wisconsin has to score – how many points or more for us to be satisfied with the offense after next week's game?
22: I would think you should see at least 30.
0: What's wrong with that answer?
3: Look at who they – because we play Western Illinois.
22: I'm going to be honest. I haven't started my prep work on Western Illinois.
0: Give him a beat. You've been berating him. Give him a beat to do some prep work. All right.
3: I'll just say this: Western Illinois. They play. They're 1-1 so far this season. And who they play? I believe it was Illinois State. They lost to Illinois State, and Illinois State scored, I believe, 41 points on them. And so,
0: okay. You're doing the prep work for him.
22: So,
0: live on air.
22: Yeah, I want at least 30. I want at least 30 this weekend. That's no, nothing to sniff at.
3: Tosh.
22: Yeah.
3: Illinois State scored 41, against this team, I expect a 50 burger. Take out some frustration.
22: That'd be great too. You asked me what the minimum was that I, or what you were hoping for, and I'm giving you the floor. That doesn't mean it's the ceiling.
4: Kyle, he's,
22: the roof
4: he,
22: is the ceiling.
4: He's not
22: going
4: to try and make
3: State beat this team 41-10.
4: Stop.
3: We need to beat them. I won't.
4: You fell for it. Tausch, you did a great job. You completely, you've ruined him for the rest of the show.
3: He said 30 points, and I told him that Illinois State scored 41. He said, yeah, 30 sounds about right. Tausch, I'll talk to you. Hey, we'll talk to you tomorrow for the Bowl-a-thon.
22: The floor is the ceiling, and the ceiling is the roof. Just remember that.
4: Yes, MJ, thank you. I'm going to tell everyone about A Sure Thing. Nothing you have to guess on. 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
4: 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I feel like Tausch, like, ran circles around with you with, like, just knowing you were getting angrier, and he just kept doing things to get you more angry.
3: Come on now, 30 points.
4: Yeah, I know. He said it on purpose, even after you said that Illinois State scored 41.
3: We're playing a cupcake of all cupcakes.
4: I'm glad you did that context, but you can't fall for it when you know what you want and what should. Why do you need Tausch's affirmation that you know the Badgers should score more than Illinois State? Like, you're asking for something you were never going to get.
3: I just wanted to say, oh, yeah, well, 30.
4: It's Tausch.
3: Maybe then I expect 45.
4: Nope.
3: Well, I expect 40 plus.
22: That's football.
4: Thanks, T.
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13: 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Vel Phillips Madison Memorial, correct? Get the right one down. And you got about a 3.7 grade point, multiple sport athlete. That's pretty good. Who's had the biggest influence on you as a student?
26: It had to be my dad. My dad has taught me, you know, many lessons about how to manage my time wisely and about how to keep my priorities in check. He's always talking about never do anything halfway. It's don't be a halfway Herbert. So whenever I do something, I'm all in. I'm 100% in. Whenever I do football, you know, every wrestling practice, every class that I take, don't be a halfway Herbert. That's something he always said that's been stuck in my mind forever. And I always give 100%.
10: Let the good times roll. 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
0: It is Kyle and Brust across ESPN Wisconsin. Badger season starts this week against Western Illinois.
27: The season really begins now.
0: They lost 41-13 to the Irish, but it didn't count until they got punched in the mouth. So now it begins. Kyle asked Tausch how many points the Badgers need to score for fans start feeling good about, you know, a little bit of optimism he's trying to leave with. Tausch did the Tausch thing. He said minimum 30. I head on over and I see at some places, the Badgers are favored by 36.
3: Hey-o!
0: So they're going to have to score more than 30 if they're going to cover.
3: If they don't cover, what do we do? What's the reaction?
0: I don't care. I don't care either, yeah.
3: Okay, well,
0: If they win 30 to nothing, like, it's okay.
3: No.
0: Definitely
3: No.
0: It totally
28: fails. Illinois State won the... They were in the FCS championship last year, Kyle.
0: They're a solid ball club. So, by the way, you can tell us about what your rumors are telling you. Well, I unboxed this great box that I've been holding on to from Culver's.
3: He wants me to talk about Pretty Ricky. And yes, this is great. Great with you poking stuff in the background. You just talk about the damn box.
29: What's in the box?
3: Yeah. Just talk about where did you get this box from? Ben got this box from Culver's. Culver's DM'd you?
0: They DM'd me.
3: So, you know,
0: it's Culver's, the best slide that's ever come into my DMs ever.
3: Oh, wow. Oh, wow. Real? That's a lie.
29: Oh,
0: maybe. Yeah.
3: And so Culver's obviously is now a sponsor of Wisconsin Athletics, and they're reaching out to different former great athletes to give them a nice little
0: shocked
3: goodie.
0: I made the list.
3: A goodie. I'm shocked you made the list, too. Oh, yeah. Give them a goodie box. And we're trying to figure out what is in this goodie box that they have given them. So go to ESPN Milwaukee on YouTube to be able to see what he's pulling out. As he pulled out a nice little note.
0: We're so excited to start the fall sports season, thrilled about our jersey patch partnership with Wisconsin Badgers. To celebrate, here are a few fun gifts for you, including your own jersey patch.
3: All right. He gets a jersey patch. What else do you have there?
29: A nice little
3: Culver's hat with the Wisconsin W on it. That's a good looking hat. It's a cow hat. Oh, a nice little mug as well. The neck rest. You need that?
0: You trying to take my stuff?
3: You know, I got some flying to do. I need a nice little neck rest.
0: What's on my background? Oh, those are my headset.
3: Yeah. Wisconsin Culver's combo of a neck rest.
29: Ooh.
3: Oh, a nice little hoodie as well.
0: Looks like I'm going to be doing yard work in this thing.
3: Yeah. What size is that?
0: Where's the patch? Oh, maybe this is the patch.
3: It's in a bag. Well, that's very
0: nice.
3: Oh,
0: it is a legit patch that they put on the jersey.
3: What are you going to put on? What are you going to put it on?
28: Show the camera.
0: I don't know.
3: Are you thrilled? Are you excited? Anything else in the box?
0: Yeah. Culver's for life, it says somewhere in here, doesn't it?
3: Were you expecting some food?
0: No, no. Maybe a coupon.
3: That's it? Ain't that else in there?
0: I'll check to double. You want some confetti?
3: They didn't give you any type of free Culver's?
0: No, I went there yesterday. We'll give them some love for that. This is great. Shout out Culver's. Jersey patch is coming out right here for YouTube. How do I look in this moo cow hat?
3: It looks like a Wisconsin dad hat.
28: It's got the Badger logo on the side.
3: Yeah, it does.
0: Ooh, this is official.
3: That is not the real patch they have.
0: Yes, it is.
3: It legitimately is not.
0: Is it? Yes, it is.
3: Oh, yeah, it's the real patch.
0: Yes, it is, Kyle.
3: Oh,
0: damn.
3: Yeah. Oh, yeah, that's the patch. Yeah.
0: This is the patch that they have on the jerseys.
3: What are you playing with on the back of it?
0: I was seeing if it's a... No, this is the real thing.
3: You're seeing if it's a what?
0: I'm going to go put it on during Are You Smarter Than Ben Bruss.
3: Oh, yeah. Oh, that's fun. Well, yeah, shout out to Wisconsin Athletics.
0: Shout out to Culver's. Thank you for the gift. I'm wearing the hoodie, too. Be decked out. You're just jealous.
3: No free food. I'm good. I didn't earn it.
0: You didn't earn it. Time for Are You Smarter Than Ben Bruss? Then we get back to the Green Bay Packers and the offensive line. Kyle, of course. I mean, look, we're getting close. He's jumping the gun. It's Tuesday. He wants record. How far they make it in the postseason. Team MVP. Unsung hero.
3: Yeah, baby.
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4: 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The Milwaukee Brewers scored a big comeback victory over the Cubs yesterday, winning 4-3 at AmFam Field. Jackson Churio played the hero as he put the Brewers up by one run with a 2-RBI single in the bottom of the eighth inning. The Brewers with the win also clinched the season series against the Cubs, and Milwaukee's magic number to capture the NL Central is now 9. The I-94 rivalry continues tonight, and it's the Miz, Jacob Mizorowski, on the mound. First pitch versus the Cubs is at 6:40, so pregame coverage starts at 6:05 right here on Madison. Home of the Brewers, 100.5 ESPN. Reaction also continues to the Wisconsin Badgers after Sunday's 41-13 loss to Notre Dame at Lambeau Field. And tonight, it's a special two-hour edition of the Barry Alvarez Show, streaming live from Hard Rock Casino Rockford. Hear reactions from the Don as he's joined by one of his former players and Rose Bowl champions, Derek Engler. And with Brewers baseball on 100.5 ESPN, you can tune in live from 6 to 8 p.m., airing on the ESPN Wisconsin app and the ESPN Madison YouTube channel.
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0: 1630 ESPN Beaver Dam. I'm Kyle Wallace. Ben Brust is running around somewhere sniffling up a storm around here. Will holding it down on the ones and twos behind the booth. And now it is time for us to play our favorite game on Tuesdays on ESPN Wisconsin, which is Are You Smarter Than Ben Brust? And I'm not going to lie to you. I don't even know if Willie, did you tell me who? Darren from Sheboygan. He sure did tell me. Darren from Sheboygan from Sheboygan Boing Town. You're on Kyle and Brust and here to compete on Are You Smarter Than Ben Brust? What's happening, Darren in Sheboygan?
1: Can't wait. How are you guys doing?
0: I'm doing well. Have you competed against Ben Brust before?
1: I have not. I listen to it every day, know the rules, or every time you have it anyway.
0: Okay.
1: And finally got through. I've tried.
0: All right. Sounds good. So you're well versed in all the strategies and how best to play Are You Smarter Than Ben Brust. So do you feel confident about today?
1: Yes, sir. I don't know. I guess that means no if I said I don't know. You're pretty good at this, but we'll see.
0: You're pretty good at it, and I think you're going to be great today, Darren in Sheboygan. Let's spin it.

0: 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It's time to play Are You Smarter Than Ben Brust? 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
1: And again, we have Darren and Sheboygan playing Are You Smarter Than Ben Brust? Here are the rules. You said you know them, but I'll repeat them for everybody who's listening. You have 15 questions in 90 seconds. Darren, you can say skip or pass to any of these questions, and we will come back in the end if there is time. Darren, do you have any questions before we play Are You Smarter Than Ben Brust?
2: I do not. Let's rock and roll.
1: Let's rock and let's roll. Here we go. In 3, 2, 1. What document begins with the phrase, we the people?
2: The Declaration of Independence.
1: What element has the chemical symbol Fe on the periodic table?
2: Did you say F E as in Sam E?
1: F as in Frank, E as in Edward.
2: Oh, F E. Pass.
1: What is the smallest prime number?
2: 0.
1: What continent contains the Nile River?
2: Africa.
1: In track and field, what object do runners hand off to each other during a relay race?
2: Baton.
1: What is the value of pi rounded to 2 decimal places?
2: 3.14.
1: Who wrote the classic novel 1984?
2: George Orwell.
1: In American football, who holds the record for most career passing yards in NFL history?
2: Tom Brady.
1: What is the smallest country in the world by land area?
2: Vatican City.
1: What major organ in the human body produces insulin?
2: Animal kidney.
1: What was the first national park established in the United States?
2: Yellowstone.
1: In geometry, what is the term for a polygon with 8 sides?
2: Octagon.
1: Which U.S. president was in office during the Cuban Missile Crisis?
2: JFK.
1: Damn it. I was trying to get you through it.
3: That counts, right? The last one?
1: No, it counts, but I wanted him to hurry up and say JFK so I can at least get him through this next one. Because the next one I think Ben is going to get. All right.
3: I got 9.
1: That's not 9 is good. He did well. He did well. I think Ben is going to, it's going to be close. Because some of these are repeat questions. But good job, Darren and Sheboygan. You started off a little shaky, and then you got it going. You went on a.
2: I wasted too much time on a couple of them.
1: Yeah, you did. But that's okay, Darren and Sheboygan. Ben, eyes on me. Oh, you already got the stuff moved. Okay,
4: did it before I left.
1: Let me go grab my pen.
5: I was frustrated with
4: a pen.
5: I got a circle.
4: You threw your pen when I wasn't in here?
1: Well, because I wanted him to get through all the questions. Oh, yeah. He didn't get through all the questions, and I feel like with the questions that are asked, it's going to be close, and I want to try to ensure that he's good.
4: Okay.
1: All right, Ben, you ready?
4: Yes.
1: All right, 15 questions, 90 seconds. You're playing Are You Smarter Than Ben Brust? Any questions before we rock and roll?
4: Yes, let's go.
1: All right, here we go. In 3, 2, 1. What document begins with the phrase, we the people?
4: Declaration of Independence. No.
1: Pass. What element has the chemical symbol Fe on the periodic table?
4: Iron.
1: What is the smallest prime number?
4: 3.
1: Which continent contains the Nile River?
4: Africa.
1: In track and field, what object do runners hand off to one another?
4: A baton.
1: What is the value of pi rounded to 2 decimal places?
4: 3.14.
1: Who wrote the classical novel 1984?
4: George Orwell.
1: In the American football, who holds the record for most career passing yards in NFL history?
4: Brady?
1: What is the smallest country in the world by land area?
4: Vatican City.
1: What major organ in the human body produces insulin?
4: This one always gets me. Gallbladder.
1: What was the first national park established in the United States?
4: Yellowstone.
1: In geometry, what is the term for a polygon with 8 sides?
4: Octagon.
1: Which U.S. president was in office during the Cuban Missile Crisis?
4: Nixon.
1: What is the highest grossing film of all time worldwide, not adjusting for inflation?
4: Oh, we just did this. Avatar.
1: What layer of Earth's atmosphere lies directly above the troposphere?
4: Crust?
1: You pass. What document begins with the phrase, we the
6: people, in order to form a perfect union, establish justice, ensure domestic tranquility, provide for the...
4: I don't know. I was singing it, but I don't know.
1: What was this? Was it a tie?
3: Ben won by one.
4: Let's go!
1: I knew it!
4: Let's go!
1: I knew it.
4: Even say, what is that one?
3: The U.S. Constitution.
4: That's the Constitution?
1: Damn it. That's why I threw the pin, because he didn't get to the one with Avatar. And I knew, and I told Will before, I said, he's probably going to know this one because we just had a whole ordeal about
4: with
1: this.
4: Our old producer who loved movies. Yeah. You really want me to lose it? I've been on fire.
1: Yeah.
3: Will, you got a 10 spot.
1: Will, we're going to have to switch it up.
3: Yeah, I tried making them a little harder, but it was close.
1: Yeah, these are good questions, but they're questions Ben has had before.
4: You can work with him. You don't just have to, like, receive the questions.
3: I've given
4: like,
3: him the questions before and ask him.
4: And he just is like, yeah.
1: I told him a couple of them. I told him the Avatar one. I told him that you had the Vatican City one before. I thought the Tom Brady one was easy. I said, I'll try to find something. But, you know, we'll work on it next week, Will. We'll work on it. If you're still around.
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1: All right. What document begins with the phrase, we the people, that is the U.S. Constitution? What element has the chemical symbol Fe on the periodic table? Iron, just like you said. What is the smallest prime number? 2. How you know about Africa?
4: What you mean? Like, isn't this in like a movie or something?
1: What continent contains the Nile River?
4: I famously said, and I think the Nile is the largest river in the world.
1: I believe it is.
4: And I confused it with the United States one, so it's never going to leave my head.
1: Okay, there it is. In Africa, in track and field, what object do runners hand off to one another in a relay race? A baton. What is the value?
4: What do I know about Africa? That's a crazy question.
1: I'm just surprised.
3: Said, how do you know?
4: I know my nephew was adopted from Uganda.
1: Oh, wow. Okay.
4: And that's about all I know about Africa.
1: Oh, wow. Okay, that's what's up. Shout out to Uganda. Shout out to your nephew. What is it, white African or black?
4: Black.
1: Oh, okay, I don't know. I was just curious. I didn't know who you was adopting. Every kid needs to be adopted. I was just curious. I didn't know you had black family.
4: I do.
1: That's what's up. Shout out to you, Ben Bruss. What value?
4: I didn't do anything. My brother adopted. And they came back from Africa, found out they were pregnant with their 6th. They were like, damn.
1: Oh, we got twins, basically. What, 6th? 6. They got 7 kids?
4: No. Wayne was number 5, okay, and then 6 good. Was on the way.
1: What is the value of pi rounded to 2 decimal places? 3.14. Who wrote the classic novel 1984? We got to get rid of it. He knows it now.
4: Georgie.
1: He knows it now. In American football, who holds the record for the most career passing yards in NFL history? Tom Brady. What is the smallest country in the world by land area? He knows this one, Vatican City. What major organ in the human body produces insulin? The pancreas.
4: Ah, this one tricks me.
1: It does. What was the first national park established in the United States? Yellowstone National Park.
4: It's the only one I know.
1: I was just talking to my auntie who was there. She got chased by a buffalo. She said the buffalo came eye to eye with her. And she just stood there. You see the dude that got hit by a bus?
4: Yes. Yeah. Yes. She almost ended up on a video.
1: Yeah, she almost, I showed her the video. She said, ah! I said, auntie, that, you good.
4: You didn't happen to you.
1: It didn't happen to you. Yeah, but that was crazy.
4: But she's a lot like you with that scream, I can see.
1: He survived. In geometry, what is the term for a polygon with 8 sides? Octagon. Which U.S. president was in office during the Cuban Missile Crisis? What's interesting about this, you're wrong, it's Kennedy, but you were close because Kennedy beat Nixon.
4: There it is.
1: Yeah, even though you probably didn't know it. What is the highest grossing film of all time worldwide? Not adjusting to inflation. Avatar.
4: All right, everybody. It's time to gear up because this is what Kyle lives for. Nothing like doing this on a Tuesday.
1: Oh, I forgot one.
4: It's fine. It's Tuesday. Kyle wants to get it all off his chest. He wants your record for the season. He wants how far they make it in the 2026 season. He wants the team MVP. He wants the unsung hero. He wants the most improved player year over year. It's the Kyle Wallace Green Bay Packers preview for you all on Kyle and Brust. Next.
0: You're along for the ride with Kyle and Brust.
1: Payback Kyler. Is a... Mm. I sure have. I still got a video from a lady talking crazy to me. I said, oh, ma'am, I am writing a review.
0: On ESPN Wisconsin and the...
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1: As I mentioned, Kyle can't help himself. It's Kyle and Brust across ESPN Wisconsin. It's Tuesday. We got a whole rest of the week to go before we get you to Sunday. Ryan from Iguanago chimes in. Before Kyle even says it, he's going to say the Packers go 17-0, win the Super Bowl, Love is the MVP, and the unsung hero is Matthew Colton.
0: That sounds like a hell of a season.
1: Sounds like something you predict every year, which is the Packers are going undefeated.
0: It's on Sunday karma. That's a Sunday karma thing.
1: So if you want to, we'll keep it simple, right? Simple as we can with Kyle. Packers record, how far they make it, your team MVP, and your unsung hero for the Green Bay Packers. If you'd like to join in, 800-990-3776 is the Carbless Talk and Text line. Kyle, it's Tuesday, but, you know, we got to do what you got to do. You know, it's called Kyle and Bruss. Sometimes I let Kyle do things. Kyle, hit us with it.
0: Now, which one you want me to start with?
1: It's up to you. It's your segment.
0: Okay, well, I'll start with this. I look at the unsung hero for the Green Bay Packers. I feel like the person that will become the unsung hero for the Green Bay Packers that not a lot of people are talking about, I think there's a level of excitement, but I think when we leave the season, everybody will be saying, boy, isn't he great? And that individual is going to be Javon Buller. I look at Javon Buller in the slot being an unsung hero for the Packers, forcing turnovers, making big plays in the backfield, blitzing on the edge, being able to be versatile, playing back or playing at the line of scrimmage, but being the absolute dog that the Packers need. I think he'll be an unsung hero who rises to the occasion for the Green Bay Packers this year. That is Javon Buller in the slot / safety.
1: All right, give us the team MVP.
0: Yeah, so overall, the team MVP this year, I think this one is so easy. The team MVP, God bless you. The team MVP this year, a lot of y'all want to say Jordan Love. Jordan Love is expected to be an MVP. But I think the sick ass. Yo, sick ass.
2: He's making it about himself.
0: He is, man. He always makes it about himself.
1: You think
0: himself.
1: I can control when I sneeze? Yes, I turn my mic off.
0: All you simply do is you just hold it in. You never held in a sneeze before?
1: It's not healthy.
0: Just rude. Absolutely rude. But overall, I think the team MVP this year, Micah Parsons. And why I say Micah Parsons is because when Micah Parsons comes back, that is when you will see this defense take the leap into a whole nother stratosphere. They will play like a top 10 defense without Micah Parsons. When he comes back, they will be a solidified elite defense what Micah Parsons gets in. So Micah Parsons will be the team MVP simply because he will change the game for this defense and once he comes back.
1: All right, record.
0: Overall record for the Packers. I got the Packers winning 12 games this year.
1: At 12-5.
0: I got them winning 12 games this season.
1: All righty. And how far are they going
0: to
1: go, Kyle?
0: The Packers go to the NFC Championship game this year. And what they do in the NFC Championship game, only God knows.
1: 12-5, NFC Championship game. Unsung hero is Javon Bullard and the team MVP off of his ACL injury when he comes back. It's Micah Parsons.
0: But I do want to reserve the right to make a change to the Packers winning the Super Bowl because I need to see what they're going to look like. Because right now...
1: We're putting asterisks by...
0: Well, because...
1: Well, can you do this in this?
2: No, this is what you're supposed to do. Blind prediction. Yeah,
0: No. The problem is this, is that with the offensive line, I really do think this...
1: Johnny
0: be,
1: Hedge, Johnny Flip-Flop.
0: Call me what you want to know. My
1: Johnny with the
0: Johnny.
1: Wind.
0: No, I'm just saying is that if the offensive line... If the offensive line is actually good, the Packers are a Super Bowl contender.
1: They're still 12-5.
0: They can still win 12-5. Yeah,
1: we said that with your chest, man.
0: 12-5, easy 12-5. I'm going to bet. See, we're going to talk about the best later.
1: Did you say they're going to have a top 10 defense?
0: Yeah, 100% going to have a top 10 defense.
1: 100%.
0: Yeah, 100%. Dog, I'm telling y'all, Jonathan Gannon is about to unleash these boys on defense. Jonathan Gannon is a mastermind of getting the best out of his defensive linemen. While everybody's nervous and concerned without Micah Parsons getting there, I just told you, Micah's going to be the MVP because he's going to take them to a whole nother level. All these guys, these young guys on the defensive line that we have been waiting to finally take off, they finally take that step in the right direction under the tutelage, under the guidance, under the coaching of Jonathan Gannon.
1: You missed it.

0: a chance for...
1: Who? What are we barking for?
0: You said you guys going to leash the dogs.
2: He's calling people dogs.
1: Who?
0: You missed an opportunity, in my opinion.
1: For who?
0: For a potential unsung hero that I thought you may go with.
1: Who, Marshawn Lloyd?
0: Nope. Not as big a believer as I thought you were.
1: Matthew Golden?
0: Nope.
1: Oh, no. Adrian Cooper?
0: Nope.
1: Not the
2: St. Juice.
1: Oh, Benjamin St. Juice.
0: Nope.
1: Who?
0: Not a believer. Apparently, he doesn't even. He's not even in his mind. It's not even in his brain.
1: Javon Hargrave?
0: Nope.
1: I don't know who.
0: Come on, keep guessing.
1: Zaire Franklin.
0: Nope.
1: Oh, well, I don't know who the hell you're talking about. I don't know who you're talking about. I don't know who you're talking
0: Will,
1: about.
0: Will, do you catch my drift at all here?
2: Not really.
0: But Kyle made this about. This was all Packers training camp. All he cared about.
1: Oh, the kicker. Trace Mack.
0: Yeah.
1: Trace Mack. Oh, yeah, man. Trace Mack, good. I wanted to draft him for your fantasy team that you had me draft, but I didn't do it.
0: Oh, I would have been so mad.
1: I would have, man. Trace Mack going to be good. You've never seen him miss a field goal in a game. You realize that, right? You've never seen him miss before, Ben Brown.
0: Trace Mack and Luke Fickell, since Luke Fickell said the game didn't matter, the season starts now, they have something in common.
1: Take it back.
3: The season really begins now.
1: Take back. Putting Trace Mack in the same breath as Luke Fickell. We don't want that type of
0: juju.
1: We've
0: only seen preseason from both of them, apparently.
1: We don't want that type of juju on my boy Trace Mack. Don't do that to him. Don't ruin the guy's career before he starts.
0: Kyle is being accused of liking something that is only legal in other states, not in Wisconsin.
1: I don't know.
0: Smoking that thing?
1: Oh, no, I'm not.
3: Well, no.
1: Yeah, I don't do drugs. I'm very anti-drugs.
0: What about how many points will I love this. How many points will the Green Bay Packers hold the Minnesota Vikings to?
1: They're going to hold the Vikings to the Pack.
0: This top 10 defense,
1: 17 points.
0: 17 points.
1: The Vikings are going to
2: score 17 against a top 10 defense?
1: Yeah, that top 10 defense is usually allow about the average about 14 to 17 points for a top 10 scoring defense.
0: So you're on the high end of the top 10. Might be pushing top 11, 12, 13, 14.
1: No, I said what I said. Let me
2: depends which poll you go to.
0: How many touchdowns is Jordan Love going to have?
1: Oh, Jordan Love going to have. Oof. Because the problem is I don't know what they're going to do in the red zone.
0: So many qualifiers.
1: No, because Marshawn Lloyd's the running back and Chris Brooks is the running back. And I don't even know if they're going to even have, Caleb Johnson going to be active. I'm assuming he's going to be active week one, but I don't know if he's going to get the rock like that. I'm going to say Jordan Love throws for 3 touchdown passes. He gets the season started early and right.
0: And with the least shocking text of the day on the Carbless Talking text line, as we were drafting at Pottawatomie Casino Hotel for the ESPN Wisconsin Fantasy Football Draft, Kyle, we looked to our left and we saw what?
1: I looked to my left and I saw the police officer.
0: A little further past him, a different table.
1: Homer.
0: Trace Mack was drafted in the 6th round of the Homer Hour League.
1: That's who just
0: That's
1: showed
0: Greg
1: up
0: for, in the 608 giving us an update on what happened over there.
1: Who showed
0: there
1: up for fun? Homer didn't do it.
0: Homer was yelling, I want this guy. I don't even know him, but I want that guy.
1: Homer doesn't care. He's not.
2: He showed me his team. He didn't know like half the players.
1: Is he gonna check? So he does check.
2: Yeah, I guess.
0: Which, for now.
1: Yeah, he's old. But yeah.
2: He had it on a piece of paper, though. He didn't show me like in the actual league. So who knows if those lineups are going to be changed.
0: You're going to be in charge of the Homer Hours.
2: I'm going to be in charge of it,
0: yeah,
2: yes.
0: Yeah, for sure.
2: He's going to ask me how to log in, then I'm going to do it, and then he's going
1: to
2: make me.
1: Oh, he hasn't asked you to log into Twitter yet, has he?
2: Not yet.
1: Oh, yeah, that was a debacle.
2: He's done it to me before.
0: Won't be the last time.
1: Y'all don't feel good about this Packers season?
0: Not like you.
1: I feel really good about it. I know there's still question marks with the offensive line. When they get healthy, they'll be okay. Overall, though, outside of that, the cornerback room I feel good about. I mean, they're going to have
0: Kyle Wallace has the Packers at 12-5 going to the NFC Championship game. Are you with them? And if you're not with them, tell us why you're not with them at 800-990-3776, the Carbless Talking text line. Next.
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20: 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Kyle and Brust across ESPN Wisconsin. Kyle Wallace has really gotten excited about the Packers playing Sunday, so we jumped right into it.
1: Who wouldn't?
20: Well, I mean, typically you wait closer to the season to give predictions. What? You already like, well, this could happen and change this, and what? This could happen and change that. Now, others are chiming in with their predictions of Stevie having the Packers at 11-6, making the NFC Championship. The unsung hero being Jonnu Smith. Ooh. And the team MVP is Micah Parsons.
1: So if Jonnu Smith is the... Well, I guess I don't know what an unsung hero could be, because if he's an unsung hero, that means that's like he stepped up like for the season, because it's one thing to have a moment, but for a season, that's concerning, because Tucker Kraft should be getting most of the targets for tight ends.
20: Dave from Aaron's with you in spirit. 12-5 seems like where they should be, but I'm shooting for a divisional round right now after the snafus recently in the playoffs. Appleman, who is making cider right now. Ooh, I can't wait to go to his orchard. Donuts. The Packers go 8-9, missing the playoffs.
1: Based off of what?
20: See, I like his reasoning, but I still have him at 10-7.
1: Let me hear it.
20: The reasoning being the offensive line is going to cost them. The uncertainty of the offensive line gives me no way to be like, yes, I see them getting past to the 11-12 game mark. Because you're missing, you're going by committee from the running back standpoint. You don't know if Jordan Love's going to be under duress like he was at the end of the season. You don't have Micah Parsons. There's no guarantees in the NFL in terms of how your schedule looks. If it looks easy, it doesn't mean that you're going to win all those games like it does in the first four games of the season where you got the Vikings on the road, the Bucks on the road.
1: The Jets on the road, and the Falcons at home.
20: Three
1: or four on the road, baby.
20: 3 or 4 on the road to start, which is not easy. So I'm going with the 10-7 seed. 10-7 seed. It's going to be 4 straight years of the 7 seed is how I look at it because of how everything's unfolded. And when Jason Wilde joins us and ultimately ends every appearance by saying, we went into training camp with questions, and I think we're ending training camp, ending the season with more questions, is never something you want to hear.
1: So who do you have winning the NFC North and with what record?
20: It'd probably be the Lions based off their week schedule. They're really good at beating bad teams. And that's just what they've done. Divisionally, you've seen teams like the Bears struggle in the division and find a way to win the division. So to me, it's less about the divisional games and more about the rest of the season. I think, again, like the Bears might win 9 games, the Vikings win 8, and the Packers are better, I think, just holistically, because I do believe in Jonathan Gannon, but there's still a lot to overcome for this team and getting guys comfortable who are coming back. We already talked about Zeebock. Like, is he going to be ready for week 1? We know his importance. Like, it's a long season. But as I've said, breaking out in chunks, the first 6 games and like your next 6 to 7, and then peaking at the right time under Matt LaFleur, as I call him, Matty Mouse. I just can't put this team higher than 10 games, but that's better than what they were last year in terms of record. 6-7 seed, but I'll just say 7 because they've been a 7 seed. So with no change organizationally from the structure, I'm not going to change my expectations for the team.
1: Yeah, for me, when I look at it, I love the moves in their offseason. Not everything that they did. There's so much that they did where they focused on trying to finish games and bringing in a veteran presence. And even Zaire Franklin talking about we're going to set the tone. I just think the mentality is that these guys have a lot to play for. There's a lot that, with the way the season ended last year, they have something to prove. They're extremely hungry. And I really
20: so do a lot of teams in the NFL. No, everyone has a lot to play for.
1: No, but
20: everyone has the narrative of how their season ended. Maybe not the same way as the Packers, but the Lions could say, we sucked.
1: Yeah, no. They could
20: the
1: be
20: Bears
1: hungry.
20: Can say, well, everyone's picking us to regress. The Vikings can say, we won 8. Did they win 9 games?
1: The Vikings, they all
2: they have
1: all
2: the same
1: won
2: amount
1: 9.
2: Of wins as the Packers.
20: And they can say, well, if we have any better quarterback play, we should be better. Like, everyone's got a narrative that they can utilize from the offseason.
1: Yeah, but I would say about 2/3 of the teams actually have a narrative and then even less have the full talent. And I think the Packers have the full talent on this roster to truly walk the walk and talk the talk. And so that's why I feel very optimistic for what this season can be. I feel like the season is a perfect start where you play the Vikings right away. You play a team that is no cakewalk. They're not going to be an easy team. You got to be mentally locked in. I would much rather play the Vikings week 1 than play the Falcons or Jets week 1, simply because I want the Packers to have to walk in and play a really good team.
20: Disagree.
1: And then against the Jets, can't take them lightly, because what you saw last year against the Browns, right? You saw a game

0: game where you were 2-0. You thought, okay, here we go, a nice little easy game against the Cleveland Browns. You remember last year, so you can't take any game for granted.
1: Oh, here's something I must mention.
0: What is that? What must you mention?
1: Being that you're my teammate and you're on the show with me and you produce a show basically for free for like the last like 18 years of your life, Sunday Karma. A lot of people ask me, Cover 5, you know, the app that we've had and utilized.
0: Yeah.
1: 2026 NFL season is here, as we know. The Sunday Karma crew, Kyle, Craig Karmazin, Greg Scalzo, Alex Stroff, would like to invite you to join their Cover 5 league this season. So if you are available to get to your phone and get to the Cover 5 app, you can download it. The code is KARMA26. It's an easy, fun way to get involved. The fan who wins the league will have a chance to sit courtside at a Milwaukee Bucks game next season. So that is a no-doubter to join Cover 5. All you have to do is pick 5 games against the spread. So for those who don't know the betting side of things, the Packers are +1.5 right now. And the spreads lock at a certain point. So say it's +1.5 and it locks right now. If the Packers win by 7, you would get 8.5 points.
0: Mm-hmm. Can't wait to get my 8.5.
1: 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One that's going to make Kyle very angry. 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
0: Let's hear happy.
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6: 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Wisconsin football fell in their season opener to the Notre Dame Fighting Irish 41-13 Sunday night at Lambeau Field. While frustrated with the loss, head coach Luke Fickell said the season really starts now.
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1: 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Connie's wood-fired through the end of the day. So check it out.
0: I was at Piggly Wiggly, but I was getting the chips. I didn't even look for the pizzas.
1: I talked about it last week, you idiot.
0: I wasn't paying attention. But you know what? My brother,
1: pay more attention.
0: My brother called me, and he told me, he said, Kyle, that tavern style, ooh, ooh, so good. I said, I told you.
1: Jeff in the 920 chimes in as Kyle is playing the prediction game early on a Tuesday. 9-8, no playoffs. Matty Mouse will ruin his streak and go 2-4 in the division.
0: I think it's
1: Ron in the key chimes in.
0: Is he optimistic?
1: What do you think?
0: I think he is optimistic this time around.
1: Ron in the key chimes in, not optimistically. 7-10. Offensive line and crappy defense till Micah's coming back. It's too late. Unsung hero is the punter.
0: So Ron must be wrong a lot about the Packers. I just don't understand how anybody could.
1: I don't have Ron's
0: Ron
1: resume.
0: Ron, be honest, Ron. Let us know. 800-990-3776.
1: Maybe you ask anyone to be honest about their predictions, they're going to say I'm a great predictor.
0: No, well, I'm trying to figure out why would anybody look at this Packers team and believe they're going to be 7-10. Like, I just don't understand is that they're still extremely talented. Like, the offense still, I mean, yes, you're missing Josh Jacobs, so that does hurt. But you have Jordan Love, who was a great quarterback. You still do have great weapons at wide receiver position. You got the four horsemen that you never had play together before with Matthew Golden, Christian Watson, Jaden Reed, and Tucker Kraft as well with the passing game. So I just believe Jordan Love and this offense could be so good.
1: Can be.
0: Well,
1: but is Aaron Banks going to be good?
0: Yeah,
1: is he going to be healthy enough to play? And was he good when he was on the field?
0: Aaron Banks was better.
1: Is Zeebach
0: going
1: to be the same guy that he was coming off the patella injury?
0: I mean, I guess that's to be seen. I mean,
1: right guard, who's going to play there?
0: Well, we'll see. If that's the only hole we have on
1: a center
0: line,
1: who's played 8 games at the position,
0: feel good about him too.
1: Jordan Morgan,
0: we'll see. Jordan Morgan, he's the first.
1: You sound like Matt LaFleur. We'll see.
0: No, I mean, there's a lot that has to be discovered. But there's one thing to say that 9-8. It's another thing to say 7-10. Like 7-10 just means you don't think they're a very good team.
1: That's why I'm with 10.
14: No. Well, no.
1: If you're going to play that one, for those who missed it, this was Adam Stenovich, full context here, when asked about I'll let Jason ask the question. Jason Wilde, our teammate, asked this question to Adam Stenovich at his availability today.
15: Do you know what you have on your offense?

0: offensive line right now?
1: Well, no. As far as like who's going to be starting and things like that, we're still, it's still a work in progress, unfortunately, you know, with the...
2: Real quick, pause. It's the unfortunately part where he's too honest, right? Like, that's where it's, I don't think he's like trying to like be coy. It's like, unfortunately, like, yeah, we... I believe we're kind of bleeped right now.
3: It's not a good thing that you don't know.
2: Yeah.
3: It's definitely not.
2: It's not a good thing you don't know. And like, also, unfortunately, I don't know. Like, he wants to know. Trust me. He wants to know.
4: I think there is a sense of the fact that these guys are not 100% healthy and there is not 100% guarantee that they're going to play. But I would hope the unfortunate is because of the fact that they're not 100% going. But I hope that they feel like they're good enough that they can go, if that makes sense.
2: It makes sense.
4: Because I for one, would be very concerned if you're starting.
2: It's the Kyle Wallace School of Mental Gymnastics to make yourself feel good heading into week one as
4: Simone
2: a Packer backer.
4: Simone Biles of the mental gymnastics.
2: Yeah, you can do some mental gymnastics with the best of them.
4: Because if you're talking about Jagger Burton.
2: Like you stick the landing when it comes to mental gymnastics about the Green Bay Packers.
4: Wow, perfect. Arms spread
2: 10.
4: Out, looking like a damn
2: Your
4: skull.
2: Landing is 10.
4: Yeah, but I will say if it's
2: But getting there is not a 10. There's a lot of errors and faults to get to the landing.
4: If it's Monk, if it's Burton, and if it's Morgan, as in Jordan Morgan, on the starting offensive line, I am concerned week one. I really am.
2: Ron and the Key chimes in to your question about, you know, how is Ron at predicting? Kyle's sort of right. I typically slightly underestimate or more, but I bet I'm closer still than Kyle is for the Packers or any other team he roots for, where hope is confused with an expectation, which is a very good way to point out Kyle's hope is his favorite word over the last 6 months.
4: You could have stopped when he said, yes, I am typically
2: It would
4: wrong.
2: Be doing a disservice
4: no,
2: to our
4: be.
2: Fans
4: nah.
2: to
4: Man, Ron
2: pick and
4: no-
2: choose what they say. I try and be
4: no, Ron ain't going nowhere.
2: True to the K&B fan.
4: Ron ain't going nowhere. You can do what you want with Ron. He ain't going nowhere. He been around longer than me.
2: And on a funny note, as we've talked about, you can join the Sunday Karma Cover 5 League if you've been wondering about it with the code...
4: Courtside Seats on the Line?
2: With the code KARMA26 is the host part of things, you know, where it was brought up that you might have to donate and go to a sperm bank to help society. Is that happening?
4: No. We have not confirmed it yet. We are still... The show on Sunday was off the rail, so we really couldn't address it like that.
3: I didn't hear that. Is that the punishment?
4: You were here. You
2: no, he was not.
4: Oh, you didn't play audio? Will, do you want to join in on our Sunday Karma?
3: I don't know if that's the punishment. Maybe not.
4: Will, you're young.
2: Crazy. You just have to be able to be contacted after 18 years.
4: Yeah, Will, you're young. You should be supposed to be repopulating the world. Isn't that what your generation is all about?
2: No, but he's too short for the guidelines.
4: That's very true. You are
3: I'm
4: too
3: fine
4: short.
3: With that, honestly.
4: You are too short. And his dad, have you told him how short your dad is?
3: He's many.
2: How many?
3: Like.
4: Oh, you don't know?
3: How do you know?
4: Because we've talked about it before.
3: Oh.
4: Hey, you don't know?
2: I don't know. I just said I don't know.
4: His mom is an Amazon compared to his dad. have you seen the volleyball player with the wrestler at Illinois?
2: No.
3: It's not that bad.
4: You've never seen that before? She's like 6'4". He's like 5'2". How tall is your dad?
3: He's like 5 foot, 5'1".
4: Damn.
5: Yeah, that's
3: my mom's like closer to my height, so she's a little taller than him.
4: 5'6"?
3: It's not as bad as the 6'4", 5'2" guy.
4: Your dad's a king. I can tell you this right now.
3: He is.
4: Because every woman he was with was a ride.
2: Come on,
3: Kyle.
2: That's his dad, man.
3: Come on.
2: You're crazy.
4: Then come here, girl.
2: Stop.
3: Dude.
2: He just got here.
3: We're gonna have to take that off the YouTube.
2: This is why they come and they go, because of you.
4: Oh,
2: you're the problem.
4: No, they love. Look at him. He's smiling. Look at him. He's blushing.
2: Nobody wants to think of their parents.
4: No, Ray, what are you embarrassed about? You know how you got here.
3: I don't like to think about it.
2: Yeah, do you think about how you got here?
4: Mine is different. It was IVF in my mind.
2: Exactly. So yeah. Why would you do that to him?
4: My parents would never.
2: Coming up next is Molly and Jim.
4: Boy, where the music at? Now you still got a job to do.
2: You threw him off.
4: Just because, hey, listen, now I just said his dad's a short king, 5 feet, and was able to bag a woman. That's tough.
2: Miz is next in
4: Three
2: 2 minutes.
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9: 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The Milwaukee Brewers scored a big comeback victory over the Cubs yesterday, winning 4-3 at AmFam Field. Jackson Churio played the hero as he put the Brewers up by one run with a 2-RBI single in the bottom of the eighth inning. The Brewers with the win also clinched the season series against the Cubs, and Milwaukee's magic number to capture the NL Central is now 9. The I-94 rivalry continues tonight, and it's the Miz, Jacob Mizorowski, on the mound. First pitch versus the Cubs is at 6:40, so pregame coverage starts at 6:05 right here on Madison. Home of the Brewers, 100.5 ESPN. Reaction also continues to the Wisconsin Badgers after Sunday's 41-13 loss to Notre Dame at Lambeau Field. And tonight, it's a special two-hour edition of the Barry Alvarez Show, streaming live from Hard Rock Casino Rockford. Hear reactions from the Don as he's joined by one of his former players and Rose Bowl champions, Derek Engler. And with Brewers baseball on 100.5 ESPN, you can tune in live from 6 to 8 p.m., airing on the ESPN Wisconsin app and the ESPN Madison YouTube channel.
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10: Jim Rutledge.
11: I'm sorry. You are not serious about winning football games and winning a Super Bowl and going deep into the playoffs if you don't have a kicker.
10: Molly Brown.
12: You should be going further than getting a 7 seed and not winning a playoff game. That is a fact. You should be getting further with this team that you have.
8: Welcome to Wisconsin's afternoon hangout.
11: BS say that Jordan loves the 10th best quarterback.
12: I'm not feeding into you talking about something that has nothing to do with what we're talking about.
11: It does have something to do
12: with it. Go for it.
11: Best quarterback.
12: But I literally agreed with you. But here's the thing. Yeah. I agreed with you saying that Jordan Love is the one holding them back.
11: Yes.
12: Move on.
11: All right. So.
12: Okay.
11: All right.
12: Thank you.
11: You're feisty today. All
12: no,
11: right.
12: I'm just telling you.
8: He's got the gold, the mustache, and the mic.
13: I love Matt Hamilton.
14: Great shot, Matty. Matt Hamilton says, I got two.
15: Fatherhood's a trip.
8: It's Matt Hamilton Tuesday on Molly and Jim.
11: Welcome into Molly and Jim. We are presented by Coors Light. At the Molly and Jim Blue, you know what to do.
9: And that's crush a Coors Light.
11: You know what that means? That means Matt Hamilton is here. In fact, primetime Wollersheim is behind the glass. It is truly getting the gang back together. It is Molly and Jim, where we are sometimes chill, but never chill when Matt Hamilton is here. Primetime, what brings you back to this neck of the woods?
9: Your other producer is off. He's like out that. At a Brewers game. He's fluffing his duties. So, yeah, I got to fill in.
12: Fluffing his duties.
9: Yeah, he's not doing his job.
12: Sounds hubba, sick. Hubba.
9: I mean.
11: Good for him.
9: Yeah. Sure stuff. What he does at the Brewers game is his
16: when
9: business.
16: When duties need to be sloughed, you do it.
11: Wait. Sloughing your duties. Give me, like, what do you think it is?
12: Not sloughing your duties.
11: No, duties. Is, duties.
9: Duties.
11: Sloughing your duties.
16: That's a totally different question.
11: What is sloughing your duties? What do you think?
12: Sick.
16: Sloughing your duties. I'm going to say you pooped your pants.
11: All right. Shipped your drawers. All right.
12: I'm not answering the question. I understand what Ryan was trying to say. I've just never heard
17: just
12: that in my life.
17: I shipped my drawers.
16: Yeah, I actually asked him. I was coming up the elevator and he was walking out. And I was like, hey, where are you going? Don't you have a show to produce? He's like, no, sloughing my duties.
9: I guess shirking would have been the proper word.
12: What'd you say?
9: Shirking your duties.
11: Shirking your duties.
12: Stroking. I was like, my guy.
16: Should we talk about what shirking your duties means?
12: Relax a little.
11: Wait, which is better? What was the first one you said?
9: Sloughing.
11: Sloughing your duties or
16: I would rather shirk my duties than shirk my duties.
11: Not jerk your duties.
16: I said shirk.
11: Shirk your duties.
16: I said shirk. This is great.
11: You can see us on the ESPN.
16: Welcome back, Ryan.
9: Sloughing means the process of shedding, casting off, or separating dead tissue, skin, or outer layers from a living body or surface.
16: Okay, that makes sense.
12: Brian, you're mixing your two, like, like hobbies right now. Right. You're mixing, you're producing a show and like killing people.
13: Like the prime time's back, guys.
12: Gee, Mitty Christmas. How's that you really going for are you anyways? A serial killer.
17: It's been very productive these days. Yeah.
13: That's good.
12: I'm sure you have a lot more time, right? You're not staying here until 7:30 at night.
13: It's got a lot more planning time.
12: Yeah, exactly.
17: Very hunting productive time. Summer. That's what I'll say.
12: Well, it's hunting happy. Season for Ryan.
13: You can see us on the ESPN Madison YouTube stream and stream us on the ESPN Wisconsin app. Can I ask you a question here? Because we have a... There it is. Because there was a preview screen with not Matt Hamilton on it, which was very...
17: Yes,
13: throwing me
17: we
13: off.
17: Got it back now. Things have changed a little bit with the way some of the stuff works on the video stream since I was last on the... last producing the show. So I'm still trying to figure out the way Riley has everything set up. Matt, stop coughing or turn your mic off.
16: I did turn my mic off. That was Molly's mic.
13: Well, you skewed it next to Molly to cough.
16: I skewed it back away from my mic. I was trying to get further away from the situation.
13: All right.
16: It was off. I had turned it off. Mm-hmm. I'm good at radio.
13: Yes.
16: That's what I'm here.
13: For 2 hours a week.
16: I can imagine.
13: For 2 hours a week, you are acceptable at radio. No. The ESPN Madison YouTube stream is where you can see us. Get into the show, 844-770-3776. That's Carl Bissock text line. This is more. Well, the Badgers played football for a half and then got their asses kicked for the second half. How do we want to look at this game? Because 30 minutes built up your hope, and then it's like, oh no, we're still terrible.
12: Yeah, I mean, first half was great.
13: Yeah.
12: I mean, the fact that they even stayed that close with them and remained super competitive. Honestly, this game, now, while I look at it in the same sense of we've been here before, we've seen this story play out, we've seen it time and time again, I actually feel a little bit different about it because it didn't feel like they really gave up until like that final touchdown that Notre Dame scored where they just like let the guy walk in. Otherwise, it felt like they were still competitive. Now, granted, they weren't competitive in the same sense that they're not a national championship contender, obviously.
13: Mm-hmm.
12: But like, I kind of was thinking about it this morning. I'm like, we just have to really know and really digest and understand that we're in two different leagues than these other teams.
13: So that's the question I want to start with, because it really, when you're looking at this team, it's depressing. You're not wrong, Molly, but we just have to like understand that we're kind of like Northwestern now.
12: I mean,
13: you're not wrong.
12: Yeah, no, the league that you're in is Minnesota, Northwestern, Purdue, Rutgers, Maryland. Like, Iowa is still just a tick above you.
13: Yep.
12: And if they beat Iowa this year, then maybe my mind changes that they're on that kind of level with Iowa. Mm. But yeah, then there's the Iowas, there's
13: Illinois.
12: I don't know if I put USC as, like, national
13: contender,
12: but... I'll
13: be honest, the Pac-12 influx, I'm still learning.
12: But, like, no, you're
16: Washington's
12: miles...
16: okay, and obviously Oregon's...
13: Yeah,
16: the top team.
12: Yeah, they're ranked two in the nation before they almost lost to Boise State this past weekend. But yeah, like, I mean, maybe if Michigan's trajectory this season like goes down, we'll be on the same level as Michigan.
16: They should have lost. That was they some cheeks. I do have a question though.
13: Sebastian cheeks.
16: I do have a question.
17: He was actually good.
13: He was
16: about like you said they had a good first half and then they fell apart. So when your team has a good first half, you're like, okay. If they do everything the same and we do everything the same, it's good. Obviously, we can't expect them to not change their game plan. But, like, do you change your game plan? Like, did they change your game plan and they were just wrong? It wasn't the right way to counter Notre Dame? Or was it they ran out of gas? Like, I don't understand when they say, like, Notre Dame hit the locker room, saw what they saw the first half, and made an adjustment. Badgers should have to make adjustments knowing Notre Dame's going to. Did they just make the wrong ones? Should they not have adjusted anything? Like, I don't understand.
12: I mean, to me, I don't know if it... See, to me, adjustments make more sense when the teams are more comparable to each other. But the fact that Notre Dame... And the announcer straight up said it, I feel like, 5 minutes within the game. Like, where they were just like, the gap in talent between Notre Dame and Wisconsin is so huge.
16: Right.
12: You know? So I feel like when teams are that far apart, it's like...
16: Luke Fickle can make any...
12: Yeah, they can make any adjustments. And, like, you're not going to be on the same tier as what Notre Dame is. Doesn't matter what you do.
16: Well, you looked like you were almost... in the first half.
12: I also think
16: 13-10, right?
12: Yeah, but like we also have to remember this was Notre Dame's first game too, and I feel like the last few seasons they've gotten off to a rocky start, even in general. So like, I think just the better team is always going to prevail, in like these kind of situations that like Notre Dame just became Notre Dame.
13: Exactly. Okay. I think Marcus Freeman even kind of hinted at this Notre Dame coach was basically at halftime they pulled, the adjustment they made was they pulled their

0: head out of their ass. And then just realize that, like, we're Notre Dame with multiple first-round picks on this team, let alone multiple drafted players, while we're going against the Badgers, who are happy that they now spend somewhere in the middle in the Big Ten. And so it just, the talent won out in that game. Notre Dame, yeah, they probably came out almost a little too hyped, would probably play into that as well. The Badgers came ready to play, but Notre Dame, they wanted to leave no doubt because they don't have a lot of tough opponents. Last year they got left out of the college football playoff because they didn't have a great margin of victory in some of those games, and they had some September losses, and I think it was almost them a little too hyped. That doesn't take away from the Badgers in that first half, though. Like, they came to play, except Luke Fickell. And I want to get to his audio after the game in a second here. But what did you guys think of, and I don't think this is too specific. So we remember Sean West had that amazing 69-yard punt that, like, Coffin Corner just kicked out.
1: That was crazy.
0: Yes.
2: If a hole-in-one were a punt, yes, that was it.
0: Exactly.
1: That was incredible.
0: Yeah. And then he did the proper hole-in-one kind of swing afterwards. Mm-hmm. And
3: talk about drafted players.
0: So
3: he's going.
0: He might be. So it's 4th and 4. And the Badgers on Notre Dame 36-yard line late in the first half. They're down 13-10. Luke Fickell calls a timeout only to then punt. And that right there, I was like, oh, here we go. This is the same old Badgers. That punt by Sean West was actually a great punt, but in classic Badgers fashion, the guy down the field to down it missed it and it went into the end zone. So the Badgers netted 16 yards in that little end of the half drive, that scenario there. And they have this burn the boats. We're going to leave no doubt. We're going to burn the boats because we have no tomorrow. Like, we just have to do everything we can to win these games. And to me, that was playing scared. And I don't understand. And also, like, trying to, like, make it look good for aesthetics. Like, let's just punt this away so we can get into halftime down only 13-10. And, like, let's hope nothing catastrophic happens. They did it in the second half, too. A couple punts when they're getting their asses kicked. And it's like, are you just doing this so the line looks better? Like, why aren't you going for it? There was a couple, one or two times in the third or fourth quarter.
3: What's the difference if you can't stop them from their 40 or you can't stop them from your 40?
0: But there's some of that stuff, too. And there was a late in the game, even after they throw the pick six, they come down the field and they kick a field goal. You're already down all of a sudden, like, 17 points in 2 minutes. Like, you can't settle for a field goal. So it felt like the Badgers were, and this is where we get to the quote, but to me, a lot of the coaching seemed like the Badgers were coaching just to keep it close and respectable.
1: Yeah.
3: Let's try and beat the spread.
1: But also, do you blame them, though?
0: When you say burn the boats.
3: You've got a 2% chance to win that game going into it.
1: I mean, the way I would
3: coach
1: it.
3: The only way you're going to do it is going ham.
1: I would almost coach it like a preseason game, right? Like, we saw it with Matt LaFleur and the Packers. I know it's totally different, but, like, okay, so you want to see Trey Smack kick? Okay, great. We're going to keep setting him up to be able to kick and put him in that situation. Like, okay, we want to see how good Colton Joseph is, or, oh, we want to see if our wide receivers can catch a ball or whatever it may be, or our running backs. Like, I'm going to set them up in a way to do that. So, like, to me, that's almost like you go for it every single fourth down. You just do it because you're not going to win anyway.
0: Okay,
1: so, like, you might as well just keep your guys on the field and get them more practice against a really good team.
0: This is one thing I don't think is true, but, and we'll get to Fickell's comments in a second here. What he said after the game opens this idea up as well. He says the season starts now, and that's, like, the controversial quote. We'll play the full context, and I get what he's trying to say, but it's terrible.
3: Is he going to say that if we lose our next game? Okay. Those first two don't count. This season starts now.
0: It's like when you're
3: now.
0: Playing, I'm sure, like, if you're just, like, playing, like, pickup curl, like, playing curl, you know, you're curling people, and they'll be like, all right, now we're going to try.
3: Yeah.
0: Let's play again. This time we'll try.
3: Right.
0: But do you think there's a, I have this concern that the Badgers were, like, saving play calls of, like, we don't want to reveal what we would do 4th and 4 on the opponent's 36 with a minute and a half go in the first half because we don't want other opponents, just like you would when you play the directional
3: Western
0: schools.
3: Illinois,
0: right.
3: Or whatever.
0: When they play, but the Badgers were good and they played bad teams.
1: Mm-hmm.
0: They just wouldn't show you
3: trick
0: much.
3: Plays? Yeah.
0: Yeah. Not even trick plays, not even their bread, but they don't want to reveal any of their game plan. They would just kind of run, like, if you're playing Madden, it would just be the suggested plays. You know, like, we'll just run these four plays, we'll just kick your butt up and down the field, and we'll call it a day.
3: Mm-hmm.
0: I have this little voice in the back of my head that says, did the Badgers, like, call the game like this defensively and offensively, where it's like, we're going to save, not like they don't
3: we're
0: care
3: gonna
0: to win.
3: We're going to keep the advantage we have against the teams we should beat and not waste
0: let's,
3: that
0: yeah,
3: advantage
0: let's save
3: on,
0: this
3: a,
0: for Penn State.
3: On a pipe dream of maybe beating.
1: Well, I was going to say, then when does that come into play, though? Because
0: I guess
1: it's
0: Penn
1: like,
0: State.
1: Do you, but do you,

0: I don't know. To me, it's like, at what point is the team too good? You know what I mean? Where it's like,
1: ranks
0: like
1: number...
0: Penn State, do you think you're going to beat Penn State?
1: No.
0: I mean, I think there's a chance now, seeing what they're capable of doing against a Notre Dame that doesn't really have their act together in the first half. Like, that does make you feel encouraged.
2: You
0: think
2: they
0: got a
2: better chance.
0: Yeah, but like, I'm sorry, are you really in the position, like Luke Fickell, are you really in the position that you're going to hold back plays?
3: I would recommend it, but...
0: Like, you need to save your job.
3: I would
1: put but nobody expects
3: him.
1: You to win this game, so if you go out and you throw out your playbook at Notre Dame and, you know, all the other teams that you're a coin flip with mm-hmm. see these plays and are able to game plan for you, you might lose three more games because you revealed your plays to lose the game you're always going to lose.
0: Maybe I'm just not a strategic mind, which, like, strategy is not my greatest, like, asset here. But, like, that just seems dumb to me.
3: It does seem dumb.
0: Like, I get it if you're going against Western Illinois and whoever else the directional school is that they play. But, like...
1: It's just the other side of the spectrum. A guaranteed win versus almost a guaranteed loss.
0: Does Wisconsin have any guaranteed wins right now?
1: Well,
0: I mean, come on.
1: Back what you're talking about with the Western Illinois, like, that's what you're saying.
0: To me,
1: it's just the opposite side of the spectrum. You don't waste your plays when you're going to kick the snot out of a team. Why waste your plays when you know you're going to get the snot kicked out of you?
0: To me, I think you do the plays that your team is capable of doing, and you have to do whatever you got to do to win.
2: I agree. Like, I just don't think we can put it past Fickell to do something stupid.
0: That's fair.
1: I don't know. Now that you brought that up, I could see it. It's like, why would I risk three other games or lower my odds of winning those by giving my plays away for three games when I know I'm not going to win this one?
0: But wouldn't there be something cool about going against one of the best teams in the country and seeing if your plays could potentially work? Wouldn't that build up the excitement for your team? Wouldn't that build up the confidence for your team? Like, I understand what you're saying.
1: It seems like a short-term, it's like, that's like that dopamine hit. That's that swipe and new video. You're not thinking long-term. Maybe... Fickell's playing chess and not checkers.
2: Does it make you feel better or worse, though, if this is like, oh, they didn't bring everything against Notre Dame? There's more in the tanks?
1: What's going to make me feel worse if they don't ever pull these plays and all of a sudden we feel like this is just what they have?
2: They effed the coffers against Notre Dame and you're like, well, that's all we got.
4: I was going to say, what's more likely, though, is that they just didn't empty the coffers, they didn't pull out all like the best plays, or those plays just don't exist?
1: Yeah, this was the best place.
4: I think we saw their offense is a little capped. Yeah. Like, it's not exactly... We heard about this awesome offense all training camp, all preseason, and it's like, we saw Colton Joseph play. In the preseason and training camp, there was a lot
0: of
4: excitement.
0: I don't know if I've heard a lot about the awesome offense.
4: There was excitement about what the offense could be, that it could be this explosive, high-octane offense. And then we saw it, and it's like, Colton Joseph at quarterback he's a very limited passer. And Notre Dame's defense is amazing. Limited is kind.
0: The idea of him staying healthy the entire season, too. Dude runs and gets hit way too
4: and
0: much.
4: And that's the thing. If they're going to be a good offense, they need him to become a runner. And he wasn't in this game. 12 carries for 3 yards.
2: Yeah. Right. And that had a lot to do with, like, he's a good runner for, like, Old Dominion. And I like him against the directional schools. And maybe a little bit more against Penn State. But Notre Dame's like, you can't throw the football. That's another scary thing here, is Notre Dame gave the blueprint for anyone who's good to beat the Badgers. It's... This dude can't throw the football, mm-hmm. so just create...
1: Sell out the run.
2: It's also like just kind of create a... Put a spy on him.
1: QB contain.
4: I think it's fair also that we should also point out that Notre Dame's defense might be the best in the country.
2: True.
4: Like,
0: They're very good.
4: I don't think every team the Badgers play this year is going to be able to do that against their offense. I think their offense will look better. And I think, like you said, we saw the defense in this game against what is a very good Notre Dame offense.
1: Yep.
4: Like, this is a team that has actual talent on it, just not Notre Dame talent.
2: So I wrote this down. There's one... 29 first half rushing yards for Notre Dame. So the Badgers did bring it. Mason Posa tackled almost everyone near him. 15 tackles. Yeah. So, I mean, there were some moments, but overall, not great. But good news is Luke Fickell says now the Badgers are going to play. And I want to hear that on the other side, because we need time for it, and it's already 4:17. So I'm going to tell everyone about Carbon World Health. 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Obviously, you've heard Molly talk about the hydrofacials. 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
16: 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Hanson stopped by the Wisconsin block. And the Badgers win in the fifth set in what was an epic border battle in Madison.
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0: 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Stream us on the ESPN Wisconsin app. Get into the show, 844-770-3776. That's Carbon Stock text line. Liz is more, and you can chime in on that. And how's Badger Nation feeling?
1: But Mitch and Stoughton on the Carbon Stock text line says, bright spot, Malachi Coleman had two nasty ankle breakers. Dude's a dog. Carlito the Badger Bear said, Badgers displayed excellent defense in the first half and great throws. They just have to get that quarterback running. And then Windy on the ESPN Madison YouTube stream, and we can always go stream us over there. He says, as competitive of a 41-13 game as you could hope for, those red-silver uniforms were door, though. I don't know if he meant to say door or booty. I think they'll finish the year with a solid season. Also, Sean West looks exactly like Riley, which he kind of does. I had to Google what he looked like.
0: Okay.
1: I don't know if anybody
0: we'll
1: knows
0: that
1: what
0: later.
1: He looks like.
0: But. Malachi Coleman, 4 catches, 76 yards, and a touchdown. He was a 4-star recruit that went to Nebraska, had like 6 catches at Nebraska, didn't work out there, then went to Minnesota, I believe had 8 catches at Minnesota. Last, and then now is at Wisconsin. So the hope
1: he's
0: is
1: making the rounds.
0: And the knock on him was that maybe he just relied on his talent too much and put in the work. Hopefully this year, you know what, an 18-year-old, I'm not going to knock for that. So if that's the case, and now had like 6 catches at Nebraska, didn't work out there, then went to Minnesota, I believe had 8

0: But I want to get to now, I teased it earlier, the Luke Fickell comments after the game. And, like, I get it that the social media headlines for this, Now Our Season Starts, didn't do him a lot of justice, but the clip in itself is not great.
1: Well, I'll just tell you what I told the guys in the locker room more than anything is the season really begins now. And that doesn't mean that the season, we weren't riding on this game. It doesn't mean we weren't preparing for this game. It doesn't mean the whole fall camp wasn't about this game. But the season begins for us when we get punched in the face, because now we get to really find out who we are and what we're about. You know, whether it's 34 new guys, whether it's 17 new starters, 15 to 17 new starters, you know, a mesh of a bunch of different guys that are going to be really, really good. Now we get to figure out who we really are, because there's nothing like adversity. There's nothing like getting punched in the face. And there's nothing like seeing your brothers and seeing how they respond to you, to me, to us, into the situation. And so we're going to find out a hell of a lot about ourselves really, really quick here.
2: Can I first just, like, comment on Luke Fickell? You guys know that I hate his vest that he wears, right? So I was stoked when I saw him run out on the field.
0: I wrote it down.
2: I saw him run out on the field on Sunday night. I was like, great, he's not wearing the vest. But hold on, here's a red flag. You're wearing a hoodie. It's 80 degrees at kickoff, number one. Humid, hot, gross. You're wearing that. Also, it's probably like 10 degrees hotter on the field. And then two, all of a sudden I see T-E-A-M on his freaking arm. And I was like, this guy does not learn his damn lessons. Doesn't he know that when he was winning last year in the four games that he won, I think it was the two ranked games, he was not wearing his vest finally, and then it actually ended up being like a good thing. So it bothered me. And then he was like,
3: superstition, I like that.
2: And it's like, I understand. I was sweating my ass off too, right? We were interviewing Young Gravy on a freaking pirate ship over the weekend.
0: He had to be sweating. He was wearing a Captain Morgan's jacket.
2: Oh my gosh, it was blazing hot. Like, it was hot.
0: Yeah.
2: So I'm not commenting on his like sweating, but also I'm commenting on his sweating because the fact that you were wearing a hoodie, you put yourself in this situation and you are sweating your you know what off.
0: Yeah.
2: Like, it's so stupid. So I just like don't take him seriously because of his choices.
0: But to
2: in apparel.
0: That point, I want to. Did he understand that his the problem was not the apparel of a vest? It was the T E A M on the vest. Like, I think he's like, oh, they don't like the vest, but they like the T E A M.
2: No, it's
3: just sticking to his guns, man.
2: Maybe you shouldn't. That is literally like you sticking guns your guns suck. Has gotten you into this situation where you now have to win like eight games a season in order to possibly feel comfortable in your job. Like, what are you doing, man? I can't.
0: What's going
2: I can't.
0: On?
3: What Amen. He's putting on his clothing is not having any impact on the game or the players. Like, let's
0: but
3: be
0: it's
3: real
0: an
3: about
0: this.
3: No,
0: but
3: it's the same way that I wear my special jersey for Packer games. It doesn't impact it. I'm just doing it because it makes me
0: but
3: feel
0: this
3: good.
0: This is more of like an indictment of like he's still got the old school mentality. He just like, moved it to his arm.
2: Yeah, you're a loser. Like, come on.
0: L-O-S-E-R.
2: No, literally, you are a loser. You have been losing with this team for how long? You have literally driven this program into the ground, and you're still going to stick to it. Now, I will get to the things that he was actually saying. Ridiculous. The fact that you have to be punched in the face to then start your season, I understand the sentiment.
0: Twice.
2: Yes, I understand the sentiment behind it.
3: If it was flipped, if he flipped that, the sentiments started with getting punched in the face like this really shows your team's character, and then got into like season starts now that like
2: no your season started when the Notre Dame game kicked off at Lambeau Field. I'm sorry, that is part of your season. I understand that you are definitely an underdog in that situation, but like you can't say that now your season starts because you got punched in the mouth. You say, hey, we played really 30 good minutes of football against a really great team, a national contender, and then we kind of fell apart in the second half. Our team, I was proud of our guys. They didn't give up. They did what they needed to do, but the better team prevailed, and we're going to learn from this and move on. Like,
3: so
2: that is what
3: he,
2: you need to
3: he
2: say.
3: Does,
2: you don't say that your season starts because
3: that
2: you guys
3: seasons,
2: suck.
3: He did add a lot of clarity that he was not taking, like, not preparing for this game.
0: Right, but like at no point.
3: What are you looking at me like that for?
2: Because
3: he said
2: I,
3: he literally
2: I can't,
3: spent more Matt, time that Matt,
2: because I can't listen
3: it.
2: To Luke Fickell. Like one, I can't listen to him talk anymore. Unfortunately, we have
0: Brotherhood,
2: to.
0: Brotherhood, brothers.
2: Just everything that he says, it's just like, oh, can you just not
0: because,
2: talk,
0: Matt? Here's the thing: I get what he's trying to say. That
2: say.
0: Then, but why didn't the season start after the pick six? Because that's when he got punched in the face. Like, why do we have to wait for the game to be? So even if he took Fickell at his word, why are we waiting to the end of the game? Notre Dame got punched in the face, and then at halftime, they then just threw the Badgers in the dumpster. Like, even his logic has failed, but he has to understand somewhere in his brain for him to say

0: the season starts now is never something that should come out of my mouth after we just got our butts kicked on national TV at Lambeau Field, the mecca for Wisconsin sports fans. I shouldn't say the season starts now. Like, I should not say that phrase.
1: You're right. That is absolutely true.
0: Because if you want to say the exact same sentiment, it would be, look, that was not the game we wanted. The first half was good. The second half was bad. And now we get to see how we're going to react to it.
1: Season starts now.
2: But like, Matt, okay, let's bring this to curling, right? If you're in a tournament, on a weekend or whatever it is, right? And you lose the first...
1: Yeah, first game.
2: Let's say the first game.
1: Yeah.
2: Are you like,
1: tournament starts now.
2: It starts right now. Or were you thinking that the tournament started before that first game? Because every single game matters. Especially, and I know I'm talking about curling.
1: Right.
2: Like, every game matters in your tournaments because it depends on whatever happens next, right? But, like, college football, the season is so short. Like, if Notre Dame did end up losing, that is their entire season.
0: Yes.
2: You are not winning a national championship.
1: There's a chance that they don't get to the playoff. Right. 12
2: team
1: now, though?
2: So, in college football, literally every game matters. And I understand that you're not trying to win a national championship. Jim, I know you mentioned this multiple times in the pregame show on Sunday. Like they had this expectation back when Luke Fickell first started that, oh, if we beat whatever team it was,
0: Washington
2: we're going
0: State.
2: To a national championship. We're going to a national, like, that is our goal. That's not their goal anymore, which is great because it shouldn't be their goal anymore, right?
0: Mm-hmm.
2: But, like, every single game matters, especially when you're in this era of college football, especially when you're Luke Fickell in the position that you are in. But, like, for you, Matt, does the tournament start before that game one, or does it start after you lose that first game?
1: I mean, obviously, you don't want to lose the first game, but more similar to, like, college football currently, you can get away with one loss early, but you got to learn from it and move forward. With the 12-team playoff, you can probably get away with one loss early in the season and move forward. And I'm not saying tournament starts now, but there is a mentality to saying it like that. It's like, let's put that game in the past. We're moving forward. We're focused on the future. We're not going to dwell on the past anymore. Like, again, I think the phrase is wrong. The sentiment was correct.
0: The sentiment is very cliched. It's the old Rocky. It's not how many times you get hit. It's how many times you get back up.
1: No, it's how hard you can get hit. Keep moving forward.
0: The Badgers
1: got
0: how
1: winning is done.
0: The Badgers got hit really hard.
2: Punched in the mouth.
0: So, how many times does Fickell talk about getting punched in the face and then the brotherhood
2: thing? How many times do you think he's been punched in the face?
1: Not enough.
3: he's a wrestler. He probably got hit in the face a lot.
1: You don't get punched in wrestling, right?
2: Does he have cauliflower ears?
3: Knees to the face.
2: I wonder if he does.
3: Wait, what did you... Cauliflower ears?
1: Yeah. No.
3: I don't think so.
0: No. I don't think so.
1: Like, you can get it, but they always wear headgear in wrestling to, like, avoid that. It's like the MMA stuff where you get, like, the pinches and when you get, like, pinched in there.
2: I've seen a lot of people with cauliflower ear. A lot of former wrestlers.
1: I know. Ryan, Riley, I asked him about it. And
3: he used to have some.
1: Yeah, he was like, it's kind of like a point of pride. Like, I kind of thought about keeping it.
3: Gross.
1: Just because it shows you put in work to have cauliflower ear. I don't know.
2: Or you left your headgear at home every time, like...
0: 844-770-3776. That's how you get into the show. We're all going to blind react to one more thing here from Luke Fickell.
2: Oh, God.
0: I was doing the jump around earlier today with Riley, and Riley mentioned that there was something that Fickell said at the press conference that has, again, caught the ire of the internet. And I'm really starting to think that maybe someone else should speak for the Badgers after the games. I mean, it's looking more and more every single day. It makes more and more sense that Chris McIntosh hired Luke Fickell. You're like, oh, I could see why Mac would think this guy's it.
2: Who's better at talking in front of the media? Chris McIntosh or Luke Fickell?
0: I guess
3: they were perfect for each other.
1: Molly, I was actually going to ask you, what coach would you rather listen to? Matt LaFleur and his coach cliches or Luke Fickell tripping over his own feet?
2: Matt LaFleur, because
4: tight.
2: Matt LaFleur can at least win.
0: Yes.
2: Luke Fickell cannot.
0: Luke Fickell's on the one-way train to a job at the Big Ten, is basically what he...
2: As a strategist.
0: Yes. Maybe with officiating. All right, let's hear from Luke Fickell from today's
5: podcast. Obviously,
0: conference.
5: The second half was not the way we want to go about our business, and some things showed that we got to find a way to correct. And it's not one thing in particular. It's not, you know, a breakdown in coverage or something offensive. It's really, to be honest with you, it's kind of a wear down a little bit of us. And so I give them the credit today. It's a really good football team that in the second half, you know, obviously picked it up. And I think for us mentally and emotionally, and I won't say as much physically, but it happens to be physically. It doesn't, not that not, you know, in condition, but I think that there's a mental side of things. As many new guys as we had, second half took a toll on us. And, you know, we made some mistakes that were really, really difficult to overcome, especially against a great football team. But all in all, in that second half, I think we just wore down a bit too much.
0: You knew he started to walk into something that he's like, wait, I don't want to say that we wore down physically, mentally, and emotionally, but then...
1: Well, I don't want to say we wore down physically. I'm okay with being mentally or emotionally worn down, but... Yeah, he corrected himself. Well, not physically, obviously. Yeah.
0: That is the definition of a word salad. Because he started down a path he did not want to go
1: down.
0: That's
1: what I mean by tripping over his own feet. At least Matt LaFleur is just like, the coach talk is word tolerable.
0: He's stepping on his own tongue. I mean, it's it's not as bad, but what are we doing there, Luke? You're going to say, oh, we just weren't good enough.
1: We ran out of mental energy. not physical energy.
0: All these guys.
1: I want to make that clear. Yeah. Not physical energy, mental energy.
3: He ran out of mental energy during the quote.
0: I ran out of mental energy
3: during
0: the quote.
3: He lost his train of thought multiple times.
2: Luke Fickell should really just take a page out of like Paul Chryst's book and just be like.
0: I'd prefer that.
2: Yeah. How he used to talk in press conferences. Like legit.
0: Or just do the Bull Ryan talk about nothing.
3: Or just win.
0: Yeah, win is.
3: Ultimately, just win.
2: That's harder than just mumbling.
1: Yeah, it's easier to mumble.
3: Good point.
0: Yeah. All right, we got Jason Welding next.
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7: The News 3 Now First Warn Weather Team is certified for delivering the most accurate forecast in the entire state of Wisconsin. 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
22: Goody wouldn't have got him if he was 27. No.
23: He would have put him in a nursing home.
22: Correct. 35. Good one. There you go. That's the better line. That was well done, Molly.
11: He doesn't root. He reports.
22: Fans are short for fanatics. It's media being too, I would say, unbiased or unemotional.
11: It's Jason Wilde on Molly and Jim.
0: Joins us on the Yuengling Guest Hotline. Yuengling, the oldest brewery in America, now officially in Wisconsin. DG Yuengling and Son, Pottsville, PA. Enjoy responsibly. And Jason, I heard you a little bit on the on your show, Willie and Tausch, and you're talking about the Badger game. And you're a professional reporter. You hear coaches speak after games. What was your sentiment on Luke Fickell saying the season starts now? And if you want, we can play the whole clip for you, because I understand his intent, but the results were nothing close to what I think he was looking for as far as how people reacted to that.
24: Well, I'll just tell you what I told the guys in the locker room more than anything.
0: Sorry, go ahead.
24: Is the season really begins now. And that doesn't mean that the season, we weren't riding on this game. It doesn't mean we weren't preparing for this game. It doesn't mean the whole fall camp wasn't about this game. But the season begins for us when we get punched in the face.
0: The show starts.
24: Because
0: now.
24: Now we get to really find out who we are and what we're about. You know, whether it's 34 new guys, whether it's 17 new starters, 15 to 17 new starters, you know, a mesh of a bunch of different guys that are going to be really, really good. Now we get to figure out who we really are, because there's nothing like adversity. There's nothing like getting punched in the face. And there's nothing like seeing your brothers and seeing how they respond to you, to me, to us. Into the situation. And so we're going to find out a hell of a lot about ourselves really, really quick here.
0: Jason?
22: Yeah, I mean, I liked most of it, but the season started on Sunday night.
0: Yes.
22: Thank you. All the other stuff is fine.
0: Right.
22: Like, I agree. Like, you know, if you were to ask, like, if you had talked to Maddie and Sid at the 10th anniversary get together on Saturday and said, what does your dad talk about the most? They would say basically two things. I always tell them, well, maybe three things. I always tell them, we do the right thing because it's the right thing to do. Like, we don't do it so people can tell us how nice we are. We don't do it so someone will give us money or something beneficial to us. We just do the right thing because it's the right thing to do. Second thing is, next play, whether it's the next shot in golf, the next possession in soccer, next play, whatever happened, good, bad, indifferent, it's over. There's nothing you can do about it, so don't pout about it. Don't keep celebrating it. Go play the next play. And then the third is, how are you going to handle adversity? Because adversity comes for everyone. And the people that succeed are the ones. It's not that they don't face adversity. It's that they handle it better than the people who don't handle it. And I think that's what Luke is going for there. But the starting point of the season starts now. I know it definitely started with a 41-13 loss, in which I thought there were some things to build on. Like, if you could be encouraged by a 41-13 loss, I was. But no, I watched the post game, and that was I would think he would like a mulligan on how he started that commentary.
1: Well, Jason, it's funny because Matt asked me earlier, like, who would I rather listen to in a press conference? Matt LaFleur, who I feel like a lot of times gives nothing,
2: Cliche.
1: Or

0: or Luke Fickell, who just, I roll my eyes when he talks. Which would you rather listen to or have to report on in your role?
1: Adam Stanovich.
0: Okay.
1: Today, I ask him, do you guys, like Rob Domofsky had asked if they knew what they have in Marshawn Lloyd. And I said, you know, Rob asked about Marshawn Lloyd, do you know what you have on the offensive line? And he says, well, no, which I thought was great. Like, he does not have a dishonest bone in his body. Like, they don't know if Zach Bacobuele and Aaron Banks will be able to play all 65 or whatever snaps they play offensively. They don't know if they'll have to rotate them to give them breathers. They don't know if they won't be able to play at all. They don't know if Jordan Morgan, who has only started one career game at left tackle, and it was that meaningless quasi preseason regular season finale in Minnesota last year, will now go back to Minnesota and play at a high level against a challenging defense. They don't know if Jacob Monk is an upgrade over Anthony Belton at right guard. They hope he is. That's why they put him there. But they don't know for certain. And so, you know, I always appreciate coaches that kind of tell it like it is. And I don't know what it would be like to cover, say, Kyle Shanahan every day. You know, obviously he doesn't know what day it is right now in Australia. But, like, I have a buddy, Matt Bioko, who covers them for the NBC Sports Bay Area. And I'll never forget this. He said to Matt and those guys, like, you know, I don't care what you write. I'm not worried about what you write. You guys have a job to do. But if we ever lose a game because of something you wrote or something you tweeted, that is not your fault. That is my fault. Because I should be a good enough coach to make up for anything you knuckleheads do. And, you know, he tells it like it is. And I think Matt LaFleur does more often than he gets credit for. But, you know, this week especially, he's been cagey just because, you know, there's always an advantage the first week to keep the opponent guessing.
2: Jason, we speculated that Fickell may have held back a little bit on the playbook. We weren't really sure for what reason, but we felt like it was kind of bland Badger football. You're on the 35-yard line and you call a timeout and then punt it away. It just didn't seem like the right thing to do. Have you ever heard of coaches kind of like holding their cards when maybe the writing's on a wall for a game or something like this?
1: Do I think that's possible? I guess. I mean, I didn't understand the punt either. I mean,
2: right.
1: He was asked about that. But it, look, you know, was he saving it for Western Illinois?
2: Well, I mean, you don't want to let Western Illinois see it if you got something special, I would imagine. But, like, this is Notre Dame.
1: Yeah,
2: this is a game. If you win, it means a lot more.
1: I don't think he had, like, if he had a magic play that was going to get them a touchdown against Notre Dame, I think he would have pulled it out. I doubt he was holding back. What I would say, and you heard what he said in that clip there about 15 to 17 new starters. Well, there's only 22 guys, offense and defensive combined, that are starters. So if you've got that many new starters, I'm guessing that you're a little reluctant to have a huge volume in the playbook,
2: right,
1: when you don't know if they're going to be able to execute it. And you know, I thought, again, I don't know what is going to happen with him long term. We know that things have gone sideways, mostly because of injury, with all the other NIL transfer portal quarterbacks that they've brought in. I will admit, who's the number two, the true freshman from Mater D? Or Mater Day,
3: Ryan
1: or whatever
3: Hopkins.
1: It is. Yeah, I have to admit, I am very curious about him, because that is a football factory, that high school. Mm-hmm. And I'm intrigued. I'm still living in the past where you develop Brooks Bollinger into an NFL player. and Brooks played as a freshman, and we know what he became. I know he may not be the prototypical NFL-style quarterback, but I am intrigued by him. But I liked what I saw initially from Colton Joseph. Like, the interception was problematic, obviously. But I don't know how much, as a play caller, Grimes is able to, you know, kind of fill up the play sheet, not only because of the quarterback making his first start for them, but, I mean, how many of those guys were new starters? And again, here's the one thing I don't understand. And I'm not a fan. I don't root. I report, as Big Voice Guy says, which is an upgrade over before when I sounded like a snooties.
0: He's
1: jerk.
0: Not a fan.
1: I'm not a fan, you losers. But what I would say is, if there's reason to be concerned, fine. If that's how you want to feel as a fan, fine. But I don't know how you get, you know, convenient amnesia to think that, oh, like, it was almost as if some fans were so angry that they kind of forgot it was the fourth-ranked team in the country.
0: Yeah.
1: Like, I didn't expect them to win. I know Jesse said they can win. Turned out he was wrong. But in the first half, you're like, oh, my God, am I going to owe Jesse an apology? they're going to be in it. They are going to be in the college football playoff. And the Badgers are not. And I'm not saying they're, you know, Western Michigan or anything, but, like, the level of negativity, that wasn't about – there's no way that was about what they watched on Sunday night. That is about the last three-plus years that mm-hmm. those fans that were that angry were responding to, right? Is that – am
3: yes.
1: I being unfair?
3: No, you're correct. Luke Fickell has no goodwill earned at all and no benefit of the doubt earned at all with Badger fans.
1: Yeah, and I understand why. I'm not saying that. I'm just saying, you know, judge this new crop of players and this new year. Try to at least give it a little bit of a kind of a fresh start eyeballing because, again, 41-13 is not good enough. You would have loved for them to continue with how they started the game and made it a lot more interesting than it turned out to be. But I'm sorry. I thought there were more encouraging than discouraging signs, at least for much of that game.
3: Jason, I have a Packer thing here. I was listening to the Mina Kimes podcast featuring Lenny, and she had Nate Tice on, and it caught my ear when they mentioned that they think the Packers, along with the Bears and the Lions, those were three of the top five teams they had on their list as far as having the biggest split between the ability of the offense and, like, how effective the offense will be to how bad the defense is going to be. Is that something that you could see being in play where this offense, especially before Parsons returns, will be leaps and bounds better than the Packers' defense?
1: Wait, they think the defense is going to be really bad?
3: Yes. At least before Parsons comes back. But also they just think that there'll be a big – they also think the offense is going to be very good. There's that part.
1: Well, the good news is everybody gets to have an opinion, and on Sunday we get to start finding out if all these opinions are informed or ill-informed, including my own. I am so sick of opinions. I am ready for football. I'm ready to make the drive to Minnesota, and I want to see what they do instead of all. I mean, my goodness, we have spent so many months talking about what Jordan Love might be or should be or could be, or in some people's stronger opinions, what he is. And, like, I don't know, because, you know, and this is not a knock on Nate Tice, who does a really good job, or on Mina, who I've been friends with for a long time and is way smarter than me. And I'm not just talking about being on Jeopardy. Like, she's great. But I keep going back to something Evan Cohen said about, you know, the analytics nerds loving Love. And I want to see what he is this year. I want to stop talking about what he might be and what the EPA and the QBR all say about him. I want to see what he does. And I'll be honest, if you came to practice all camp And I understand that I'm busy doing Wildy and Tauschmo,

0: of the time, so my attention is not as keen as it is from some of the other beat writers. But what I saw was the defense outplay the offense on most days. And maybe that's got more to do with the offensive line than what Jordan Love is. But I do not expect the defense to stink it up. Do I think they're going to be dominant without Micah Parsons? I do not. Do I think they're going to be inept and they're going to get 35 points hung on him every week until he gets back? I also do not. So, but again, maybe I'm wrong. I'm man enough to admit when I'm wrong, and that happens often, and I admit it often, and Paula never admits it when she's wrong, but that's a silly discussion for our
1: never been wrong
0: counselor. But I just don't. I'm so sick of this. Like, we don't know. And frankly, you know, again, going back to Adam Stenovich, these coaches think they know. They don't know either. Like, they don't know which guys. Like, is Brandon Cisse, who had a great camp, is he going to get cooked by Justin Jefferson for two touchdowns on Sunday? He might, right? It's distinctly possible. So I'm just eager to see how it all plays out.
2: Jason, thank you so much for your time. We really appreciate it.
0: All right, guys. Have a good one. Take care. Be good.
2: Those were really smart and thoughtful answers from Jason Wilde, just like Molly's takes, all because she's a smarty.
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6: 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Wisconsin football fell in their season opener to the Notre Dame Fighting Irish 41-13 Sunday night at Lambeau Field. While frustrated with the loss, head coach Luke Fickell said the season really starts now.
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16: Happy game week. As the Packers prepare for their season opener on Sunday in Minnesota against the rival Vikings, the team has announced its 2026 captains. Two on the offensive side of the football, two on the defensive side of the football, and one special teams captain. For special teams, it's linebacker Isaiah McDuffie. Defensively, it's safety Xavier McKinney and the first-year Packer linebacker Zaire Franklin. And on offense, no surprises, quarterback Jordan Love and tight end Tucker Kraft named captain. Love, Kraft, McKinney, and McDuffie were all named captains last season as well. Just a couple of days away, it's Packers-Vikings Sunday at 3:20.

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0: Continues. You can see us on the ESPN Madison YouTube stream and stream us on the ESPN Wisconsin app. We are going to reveal a new thing we're going to do when we talk about the Wisconsin Badgers. We'll do that in a little bit here. We're going to be, I want everyone to think about it. And you can chime in 844-770-3776. Carbon Stock text line, this is more. The Badgers have three mantras. It is, they want to burn the boats, which I actually Googled this to figure out exactly what that means.
7: I thought it was something against Minnesota, if I'm being honest. Right. I thought it was
8: have no retreat.
0: Yes.
8: You have no exit strategy. The only way forward is forward.
7: That's so stupid.
0: But Molly.
8: It's a dumb
7: Wisconsin
8: tactical.
7: Literally has a tagline of forward. Why didn't you just use forward?
0: Also.
7: You know that, Ryan. I know. I see you looking.
9: It's not a bad point.
0: Right. Also, maybe don't.
7: Luke Fick probably doesn't know that about the Wisconsin culture.
0: Maybe don't bring up boats.
9: Wisconsin, you mean?
7: Yeah. Wisconsin culture.
0: To Molly's point.
8: Well, it's kind of fun. If you're saying row the boat and you're saying burn the boat, it's kind of a fun little counter.
0: I wish that was it, though.
8: It wasn't a part of it. No, the idea of it, especially if you tell a story behind it, why some general did it and it worked out in their favor because the team felt like, or the Army felt like they had no other choice but to push forward. Like, these things, these are phrases that could have been, that are probably taken after he gives you a little explanation at why these are going to be our things.
0: So burn the boats, close the gap, and then he also wants his team to be tough, nasty, disciplined. We're going to grade the Badgers.
8: I don't like that one. That one doesn't have a story.
0: Nasty. With a nasty, nasty Badgers. All right, so we're going to talk about that on the other side. But first, the Brewers take on the Cubs. Miz is pitching tonight, much to the chagrin of Molly. We'll get to her baseball story. But we'll be able to hear our good friend Lane Grindle on the call. And Molly, you probably listen on your drive home in your Metro Kia.
7: 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I am my Kia K4 because I have a long drive home, and I love listening to Brewers baseball on my drive home, and I have the best ride when I ride in my Kia, both my Kias actually, because we have our Kia Carnival that fits our entire family. We got that last year, and then I just got my Kia K4 back in January. I love it. So if you're looking for a new vehicle, I would suggest that you go see my friends at Metro Kia of Madison.
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0: 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Reaction continues all day right here on Madison's home for Badgers fans. That's ESPN Madison. As tonight, we've also got a special two-hour edition of the Barry Alvarez Show, streaming live from Hard Rock Casino Rockford. Hear reactions from the Don as he's joined by one of his former players and Rose Bowl champions, Derek Engler. Jesse Nelson will be there, too. And with Brewers Baseball on 1.5 ESPN tonight, you can tune into the Barry Alvarez Show live from 6 to 8 p.m., airing on the ESPN Wisconsin app and the ESPN Madison YouTube channel. Then the Milwaukee Brewers continue the I-94 rivalry versus the Cubs at AmFam Field tonight. Brewers got a big win yesterday thanks to some heroics from Jackson Chourio in the 8th and 9th inning. Tonight, it's the Miz, Jacob Mizorowski, on the mound. First pitch is at 6:40, so pregame coverage starts at 6:05 right here on Madison's home of the Brewers, 1.5 ESPN.
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2: I'm sorry. You are not serious about winning football games and winning a Super Bowl and going deep into the playoffs if you don't have a kicker.
1: Molly Brown.
3: You should be going further than getting a 7 seed and not winning a playoff game. That is a fact. You should be getting further with this team that you have.
1: Welcome to Wisconsin's afternoon hangout.
2: BS say that Jordan loves the 10th best quarterback.
3: I'm not feeding
2: in
3: into you talking about something that has nothing to do with what we're talking about.
2: It does have something to do with best quarterback.
3: But I literally agreed with you. But here's the thing. Yeah. I agreed with you saying that Jordan Love is the one holding them back.
2: Yes.
3: Move on.
2: All right.
3: Thank you.
2: You're feisty today.
3: All right. I'm just telling you.
1: He's got the gold, the mustache, and the mic.
4: I love Matt Hamilton.
5: Great shot, Matty. Matt Hamilton says, I got two.
6: Fatherhood's a trip.
1: It's Matt Hamilton Tuesday on Molly and Jim.
2: Continues. We are presented by Coors Light. Matt, if mountains are blue, you know what to do.
6: And that's Crush Coors Light.
2: Yes. I'm alongside Molly Brown. I'm Jim Rutledge. This is Molly and Jim, and we are always chill. We got primetime Warshawn behind the glass. You can see us on the ESPN Madison YouTube stream. Stream us on the ESPN Wisconsin app. And get into the show, 844-770-3776. That's the Carbo Stock and text line. List is more. And I want to revisit what we talked about at the end of the hour there, which is we are debuting something new on the show. We don't have a new audio open, but we do have some visuals. So if you see us on the ESPN Madison YouTube stream, you can see it and hop in on it. But it is the mantra meter, and it is Luke Fickell and the Badgers and his mantra meter. So after every Badger game, we are going to ask you, the fans, and we're going to talk about it ourselves. Did the Badgers meet their mantra? And I think it's a fun way to talk about the Badgers. We talked about the game. So I want to work with the one that I am most inclined to give them a green check to, which is tough, nasty, disciplined. Two turnovers. One of the turnovers on the return kick, two things. One, it definitely should not have been given to Notre Dame. The guy was not in bounds and had possession. But then two, that's unfortunate. Eugene Hilton Jr. and then Nate Palmer were the two guys who were supposed to be playing in that position. Hilton's already too dinged to play that, so they didn't want to put him out there. And Nate Palmer didn't play. So it was a third string guy in that position. So that's kind of just one of those bad breaks. You're talking about a third stringer who hasn't, in his first game, is out there at Lambeau Field.
6: You're on like the 15, though. Couldn't you just like let that one go?
2: Right. I'm just saying. Yeah. And then the other one, Colton Joseph, that's a mental mistake, maybe a little bit physical there. So those are the two turnovers. But otherwise, I thought they played hard. Thought they played nasty. And I think the discipline was enough, because when you are playing against a team that's more talented than you, there's only so much you can handle being disciplined when you're trying so hard to
0: Mason
2: stay up to
0: Mason Posa lost it in the second half a little bit. Yeah. He threw that guy down on the ground after one point got the unnecessary roughness.
2: I'm not saying
3: was that in the second quarter?
2: That was first.
0: That was second half.
3: No, because I was literally just got into my car after I left the Tundra Trio, and then Mason Posa got... Yes,
2: yeah,
3: it was.
2: Mason Posa, here's the thing, like, he picked them up, which he shouldn't have done, but then when they blew the whistle, he just dropped them.
0: Yeah, he kind of

0: and he dropped him like on his side.
1: Yeah, but he was like, oh, I.
0: It like, was that little bit of gray area where you
1: like
0: leave
1: a dog
0: it up
1: that,
0: to
1: like,
0: the refs.
1: Eats a treat they're not supposed to, and then they're like, bleh, and they spit it out. You're like, we already ate it. You're getting a penalty. So like, that was like, it was kind of iffy. But anyways, again, that's the. I'm not saying we need to give him a check, but that's
2: six penalties.
1: That's the closest one.
0: I would say tough and nasty, no doubt. Those are check marks. Disciplined.
1: So how do we feel as a group here? That's the only one I think they have a puncher's chance at.
3: Well, yeah, I mean, I'm looking at the next two, and I'm just wondering how we're going to even justify the next two. So, yeah, I would agree.
2: Mm-hmm.
1: Yeah, so do we give it a check or do we give it a red X? We can give it the red X.
2: I give it a check. They get hit two of the three within that mantra, right?
1: Okay, all right.
2: So that's passing.
3: A yellow check.
1: Yeah, there you
3: Instead
1: go.
3: Of green.
1: Yes, I like that. All right, let's go to close the gap.
3: What does this mean? Close the gap between us and the best teams in the country?
2: Because this is probably the gap I expected, right? Vegas was 21 points.
1: That was 20 and a half. Maybe it got to 21 again.
3: 20 and
1: but
3: a
1: right
3: half.
1: There,
2: right?
1: Yeah.
2: Like, so, no, they expected Notre Dame to win by that. Like, to me, closing the gap is you covered the spread. Then you actually closed the gap slightly.
3: I guess to me, I think about it more in terms of like what you actually look like compared to good teams. Mm-hmm. And to me, the gap is still massive.
1: Mm-hmm. Yeah.
3: Like massive.
0: You didn't feel like in that first half it showed that the gap had gotten smaller than years past?
3: Yeah, it was, but also.
2: But then the second half was like, oh, that wasn't the Badgers just playing good. That was Notre Dame playing bad. The Badgers might have been playing good, but Notre Dame wasn't firing on all
1: cylinders. You know, you're trying to like close something and then like. You feel like you're closing the gap to close it, and all of a sudden it just flies open and everything flies out of it. Like, that's what happened. Like, maybe they were kind of closing the gap, and then, poof, the second half, everything is just...
0: Are you closing, like, a can of circus peanuts?
2: No, it's like...
1: You know when you close a can of circus peanuts?
2: It's like my wife's suitcase on vacation. Like, I'll sit on it, and I'll try and zip it, and if I don't get it, it'll stand up, pops open, and all the clothes fly over.
0: Okay, sure. Yeah. I felt like, at least in the first half, it felt to me like the defense had
1: taken
0: that single step forward. Yes, actually. Yes, if it wasn't for the fumble kickoff, like the first half, like they were probably leading going into halftime. Yeah.
3: But
0: yes.
3: Do you know why you're feeling that way too? Is because we're so used to bad Wisconsin football now at this point that like mediocre football for Wisconsin is like, oh my God, they're incredible. I will give credit where credit is due. This team looked great in the first half. We all can say that. We all agree on that. But, like, in terms of the rest of it, I'm sorry. You still have to play the other 30 minutes of the game, and you did not close the gap in those other 30 minutes. So, therefore, the gap, still massive.
2: Yeah,
3: it's still massive.
0: It's massive.
2: You didn't even come close to covering.
0: Well, no, but if...
3: Also, that last touchdown...
0: The garbage score, the garbage time touchdowns got a little out of hand.
2: And that's the one that ruined the spread.
1: Yes, but also, like, Fickell was like, we talked about earlier, like, kind of seemed like he was coaching against the spread a little
0: and
1: bit.
0: And that's the one I would say is the definite tick against them is that they did not burn the boats.
1: Yeah, so
0: they did not coach with the
1: But I think we all agree, let's put a red X on
2: red
1: and then
2: X close
1: the gap.
2: All
1: right, burn the boats. Not a chance. Like, burn the boats, you don't punt. You don't call a timeout and then punt 4th and 4 from Notre Dame's 36 to net 16 yards.
2: If we're doing a red X, should we do a chrome X on this one to match their jerseys from the game?
1: You can ask ChatGPT.
3: Made out of tinfoil. My husband literally said their uniforms look like they were like tinfoil. I was like, you know what? You're not wrong.
1: No.
3: And I told him, I was like, no, what they said was that it's like an homage to the Lombardi Trophy because they're at Lambeau Field. Mm-hmm. And then he was like... Looks like tinfoil.
0: In theory, that sounds great. In execution, it just doesn't work.
1: No.
3: Also, Notre Dame's uniforms looked normal to me.
1: Yes.
3: Like,
1: yes.
3: I get it that theirs were like sparkly too.
2: Those
3: but
2: were
3: like,
0: theirs work.
3: They look the exact same as their normal uniforms.
0: That's why it works because it fits their actual color scheme.
1: Wait, so actually, on that note, Ryan, pre-show, you had a mind-blowing idea for the Badgers. You thought maybe.
0: Just make those same jerseys, but get rid of the silver and just do it white.
3: So it's literally their uniforms from like Graylin Allen years.
0: Yes.
3: That it was all the red. Which I agree. The all red uniforms.
2: Nah,
3: elite.
2: White pants.
0: No, all red.
1: I like the all red.
3: All red is legit.
0: No. It's the same thing that the Packers did with those all green
2: like
0: ones with the yellow numbers. I loved those ones.
2: The all red makes you look like a high school team.
3: Oh, I love that too. The Color Rush ones.
0: Yeah, or they weren't. So whatever they were, like the alternates, the throwback alternates they had 2 years ago.
3: It was like the green pants, green jersey. Yeah,
0: those were awesome.
3: Same thing.
0: That's basically what Notre Dame did. And theirs look great. Wisconsin, in theory, it made sense. They just look like Power Rangers to me. They just looked super 1990s, and I couldn't get out of my mind.
2: I don't like the...
3: Burn the boats. I hate that this is a saying. I'm curious, is he going to keep saying this, or was this just like a one-off thing? You know what I mean?
1: That was one of their things, like, we're going to burn the boats.

0: thing. See, I haven't even heard about this until...
1: No, it's a season mantra.
0: Okay.
1: Burn the boats.
2: So why? I want to know why you think it's gross. Because I just don't understand. I think it's a good mantra to have.
0: Because it does, like, who knows what the freak burn the boats is?
1: But they came nowhere close.
0: I mean, also, like, your team isn't burning the boats.
2: I had never heard this, and then Jared brought it up, and I knew exactly what he was talking about.
0: How about you just say, like, win? Literally, like...
2: But
0: stop,
2: who's getting psyched up for that?
0: Stop coming up with stupid mantras. You're, like the
2: you
0: fact
2: gotta
0: that we're
2: get your team hyped,
0: Molly.
2: You gotta get your team hyped. If they can't get hyped, hey, Wisconsin's motto is forward, so forward we go.
0: Burn,
2: if you don't get the
0: burn the boats is gonna get you hyped?
2: With the story of where that originated from behind is yes. That will do more than
0: do you
2: say,
0: think that
2: just
0: their 18-year-old, 20-year-old, 25-year-old players know where the mantra burn the boats came from?
3: Do they
2: no,
3: know
2: but I guarantee he explained it. I guarantee he told it, and that
0: I'm
2: is
0: sorry,
2: how
0: if you
2: get
0: have
2: excited.
0: To explain
3: I mean,
0: your mantra.
3: Classes.
0: If you have to explain your mantra, your mantra's a bad one. The one that I think is a disgusting statement anyways, but like your team is at least gonna understand it. Tough, nasty discipline. Your team can actually understand that, and they can actually reflect that. Burn the boats. Nobody knows what the hell that is. That just sounds like
2: that's
0: oh,
2: not true.
0: I'm about
2: I literally
0: to lose
2: came
0: my job.
2: In and I knew what that was.
0: Okay, but you know random weird stuff like that, so I don't put it past you. Also, you're almost. No offense, but you're almost 40 years
2: yeah,
0: old.
2: Yeah,
0: like,
2: I am.
0: Like,
2: no offense taken.
0: Like you're
2: offensive?
0: A dad now. Like you are. You're an adult. These are not. Bunk. Adult human beings.
4: Savage.
0: These are like children, essentially.
2: I'm just saying, when you explain the story of where burn the boats come from, that is something that's going to
0: the way that,
2: that
0: I,
2: resonates.
0: The way that I look at burn the boats is the same way that I look like Ski-U-Ma or Sky-U-Ma, whatever the hell the Minnesota Gophers say. I look at it, I'm like, that is so stupid. That's
2: yeah.
0: so dumb.
2: I guess the boats thing, I can see how you're like, oh,
0: no, it's not like it's just yeah, it's a comparison in my mind that
2: yeah.
0: I'm coming to, but like the fact that this is like a mantra for this team is embarrassing.
1: So,
0: why are we coming up with mantras? Just freaking win the games.
3: No.
0: Be better. Win the games.
3: Because it's the only way he knows how to effectively communicate yeah. is through
0: but
3: like
0: he doesn't
3: sayings.
0: Effectively do it. That's the thing.
3: That's why he needs the thing. That's why he needs to use acronyms, because he doesn't have to talk
1: this
3: as much.
1: He gives off so much Matt Eberflus energy. He used acronyms all the time. So what should Fickell just say like TND? That's our like. Should you get that on one sleeve there too? Then tough, nasty discipline, or should you do TCB? Which I understand is taking care of business, but maybe it's tough, nasty, dependable. Close the gap and burn the boats. I agree with Molly on this. That do either, and you shouldn't. But do either? You know, like the true origin of burn the boats.
0: No.
1: Now I will say this.
2: I thought I did.
1: When you're in college, you might. This might be in your college history class.
2: Mm-hmm.
3: Could be in high school history classes,
1: to
3: be honest.
1: Why don't you go ahead?
3: That's where I learned. It's a story of Hernan Cortez and the Spanish explorers.
2: Oh, that's right.
3: Who, quote unquote, discovered Mexico. And they're the ones who landed there, and they were like met the Aztecs, and they were the ones who like burned down the Aztec Empire. And at one point, they wanted to go back and leave. All the men wanted to leave and go back to Spain. So Hernan Cortez burned the boats and said, now we have no other options.
0: Mm.
3: You guys have to go forward and go towards the Aztecs, and then ended up destroying a civilization.
0: Do you know what that really made me want to do?
3: Not
0: go play football.
3: Yeah.
0: And go tackle
3: yeah.
0: people.
1: And it happened.
0: Learning about something that happened hundreds of years ago in ancient Mexico.
1: Can you give it an
0: really
1: estimate?
0: Made me want to go play football.
1: Estimate of when do you think the date was? Like the year?
0: This is like AD.
3: Ooh.
2: No, it's
0: BC.
2: Not. It's like 1400, 1500.
1: 1519.
2: Thank
0: wow,
2: you.
0: Incredible. I'm
2: amazing.
0: Mind blown. I want to go
2: that
0: tackle somebody
2: so bad. That doesn't make
0: you want to
2: run
0: so
2: through
0: bad.
2: A wall?
0: I want to run through a wall. I want to go tackle
2: I'm
0: people.
2: Stoked.
0: I want to go beat the number 4 team in the country. That's what I want to go do.
1: You want to open up Google and be like, what the hell is he talking about? Burn the boats.
0: No, it's like, literally, the amount of people that have like walked out since Luke Fickell like was hired as players and all the things, you know, like, I would walk out. I'm done. I'm sorry. Bye. Adios.
2: See, that's
0: amigos.
2: The kind of thing that I want as a player. Give me that. Give me some story. Let's have a team mantra that... We know. It doesn't have to be known to the world.
0: That,
2: I want us to
0: you,
2: know it.
0: You would feel that way even when you were one of the worst teams in college football last year? You'd still feel that way of like, oh, yeah, this is going to motivate our team to be better.
2: That's my style of, like, that's how I get motivated.
1: But what about having three?
2: I mean, three's too many. Pick one of these. I would just stick with burn the boats and leave it at that. You can play it off as, like, this is for Minnesota. Like, burn the boats, like, screw them, we're going to win the axe back, and, like, that's part of it. And then you can also, obviously, have it be part of the history lesson, but I'm here for team mantras.
1: I'm going the other way.
2: The public doesn't need to know the meaning of the team mantra.
0: I'm also not anti-mantra. Like, Notre Dame's, we talked about it, of leave no doubt, right? That makes sense, because last year, you guys didn't achieve the goals that you had with this exact same coaching staff and nearly the exact same team. You didn't achieve the goals that you had last

0: season because you left doubt, right? Like, you left doubt. So there, that mantra makes sense. Everything Luke Fickell says does not make sense.
1: Honestly, so this is obviously...
2: He's trying to build a culture. That's what the point
0: is. What culture is he trying to build? You need to win 8 games, otherwise you're done.
2: I'm telling you, that's what he's trying to do.
1: Overall,
2: I'm not saying this is the right way to do it. I'm saying this is what he's trying to do. He's trying to build a culture. You're using mantras. You're using things like this. This is what you want. You want tough, nasty discipline. That's what you want out of your team.
3: These mantras give off...
2: Say it again.
3: ChatGPT energy. Which we have the ChatGPT image here, but it's like... He went into chat. It's like, hey, can you give me some like good mantras for my football team? And they gave him 3, and he didn't even pick one. He's like,
0: do you think he has somebody that tells him?
2: I mean, like, the 3 mantras is just this is it is too much.
3: I kind of want him to want. I want him to add one every week off of a movie he watches.
0: Oh my god!
3: So like, you can't handle the truth. Will be the next one, and then like, you may take our lives, but you'll never take our freedom.
2: Well,
3: stupid is as stupid does.
2: You may never. I mean, Notre Dame stole theirs from Remember the Titans.
4: You may take our lives, but you'll never take the
2: we've
4: football.
2: No doubt.
4: Don't fumble,
0: that's
4: kids.
0: From Remember the Titans?
2: Yeah.
3: When
0: I don't remember that. In Remember the Titans.
2: They're getting penalized because the refs are like really anti.
0: Yeah.
2: The Titans team. Yeah. And when sends his defense out, because they're in the South.
0: Tell us more.
2: So he sends his defense out. He's more like, I don't want them to gain another yard. They are not gaining another yard. Leave no doubt.
0: Okay. I'm going to have to. I haven't watched Remember the Titans in probably like 5 years, so I'm going to have to watch that.
3: Yeah, it's classic. Amazing movie. But what other? Come on, give me some more. We got a few. I need another one. I need another one.
0: Well, there's like We Are Marshall.
3: There you go. We Are Marshall. What's another one?
0: We Are Wisconsin. I don't know. What are you going to do?
4: Wisconsin.
3: Come on, Riley, Matt. Come on. We got some other movies. 844. Here's what we're going to do. 844-770-3776. Carbon Stock text line. This is more. Give us a movie quote mantra for the Badgers, and I just want as many as possible so we can just test them out throughout the year. Because close the gap, burn the boats, and tough.
2: How about I'll never let go from Titanic?
0: God, if Chris McIntosh was here, I'd say the same thing. That's what he says about
2: either
0: Luke
2: that
0: Fickell.
2: Or paint me like one of your French girls.
3: Paint me like one of your French girls.
0: Ryan doesn't like that one.
4: I am inevitable. That's what I would say from Luke Fickell. This team is inevitably going to make a mistake.
3: 844-770-3776. That's Carbon Stock text line. List is more. We got high energy, especially Molly.
0: Oh, and that's because I drink Zoa Energy. I think I told you guys this last week. I drink it a little bit later, so it carries me over.
3: Today, sounded like when you today at the office, I heard it like...
0: Yep, I know. And it was delicious. I had the lemon lime flavor. I absolutely love my Zoa Energy. 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

0: seems like barbecue and music. And you are going to be tasting barbecue. I know you're a great cook. I don't think you're as good as the cooks that will be out at this event at 7 Acre Dairy. But I know that you do love to eat barbecue as much as you like to make it.
1: Absolutely. And, I mean, my smoker went down this weekend. So
0: it's
1: on
0: the Fritz.
1: It's on the Fritz. So I'm definitely looking forward to heading down to the Fire and Smoke Barbecue Festival down in Paola, Wisconsin. That is the 19th and 20th of September. I will be a celebrity barbecue judge. So I will be tasting plenty.
2: Okay.
1: But there's, like I said, there's a barbecue competition. There is demonstrations. There's going to be live music and a whole lot more. So if you're looking for a fun thing to do on September 19th or 20th, head on down to Paola, Wisconsin for the Fire and Smoke Barbecue Festival. You can get your tickets now at fireandsmokebarbecuefestival.com.
0: All right. We can see us on ESPN Madison YouTube stream and stream us on the ESPN Wisconsin app. We're going through the mantra meter for Luke Fickell and the Badgers. And we said we'll give them tough, nasty, disciplined, even if they were only two of those things, tough and nasty. Then you got close the gap. We're giving that a red X and burn the boats a red X as well. We'll share this on social media. We are running through these because these are three mantras that Luke Fickell, who apparently only can speak in mantras and cliches, as he's moved the T-E-A-M, which you could pay me $1 million. I don't know what it means.
1: Together we achieve more.
0: Wow.
1: Everyone achieves more. Together, everyone achieves more.
0: Honestly, I hate that.
1: I know. I hate when really nice things that should mean something get tainted by bad football.
0: But also, like,
1: because it's a fun acronym. But if you're good,
0: but together everyone achieves more. Like, it's like something.
2: No, it's dumb.
0: Something like a kindergarten mantra.
2: We have a couple different movie quotes coming in here. So Robin Madison said, "Let's put the women and children to bed and go looking for dinner from the program." Anybody know that one?
1: Nope.
0: I know the movie. I don't remember that quote.
2: Okay. And then Chris from Jefferson says, nobody puts baby in a corner.
1: I like that. Do you know what that one's from, Molly?
2: I do not.
0: Dirty Dancing.
1: Yeah.
2: Oh, okay. Yeah, duh, baby.
0: When 40-year-old Patrick Swayze approaches 16-year-old baby.
2: What's wrong with that?
0: And the parents are like, not going to happen.
2: That's sick.
1: But we just want to dance.
0: But like my wife and like every woman I know is like, I love Dirty Dancing. And I'm like, you know what? I kind of get where the dad comes from. Like, what are you doing here, guy?
1: Yeah.
0: You're like 40. Why are you trying to dance with my 16-year-old? Get out of here.
2: Andrew Middleton says, my mantra for Fickell would be let it go from Frozen, or rather let him go and get rid of him, cut our losses, and be done with all the dumb mantra crap. So I think more people are in my corner than yours.
1: Just pick one. One mantra.
0: Give us...
1: Burn the boats. I would take that one. That's good enough for me.
0: Oh, so I...
1: Leave it at that.
0: Here are some other ones. At 844-770-3776, that's the Carbon Stock text line. This is more. In honor of our mantra meter for...

0: Luke Fickell. We want some, because apparently Luke Fickell can only speak in mantras. We want some more mantras from you. And you can chime in 844-770-3776. Carbon Talk and text line. List is more. What about from Anchorman? I think there's a couple good ones. This could be for Chris
1: Sex
0: McIntosh.
1: Right. What'd you say?
2: Sex Panther.
0: 60% of the time, the Badgers win every time. No, I immediately regret this decision.
3: Take that for data.
0: That could be
1: might be Barry Alvarez.
0: That could be Barry Alvarez there. You also have, I like this one. This is from Dumb and Dumber. So you're telling me there's a chance.
1: Okay.
4: So you can tell Rutledge that.
0: What else do we got here? Well, I guess this one could apply for the Badgers from a fan's perspective, from Caddyshack. Well, we're waiting, are the Badgers actually going to do anything?
1: True.
0: 844-770-3776. You can chime in with any suggestions. Matt, you got any more? Or
2: Not that's really coming to mind.
1: So I found an article called 10 Mantras from Inspirational Movies That Could Change Your Life. Okay. So there's a couple in here that I think are like I would die laughing if Luke Fickell said these. The only real failure is the failure to try. I could see him saying that. Yes. Protect your dream.
0: I could see him doing that. I'm picturing the cat.
2: Is that AmFam?
1: It does sound like AmFam, right?
2: Yeah.
0: But I picture it in the school.
2: Hang in there.
1: Yeah. It's literally him.
0: That little badger hang in there.
1: Protect your dream is from The Pursuit of Happiness, for what it's worth, which definitely seems like a movie that Luke Fickell would quote.
0: Do you have Dream Big? What's that? Something fearlessly.
1: What is it? Dream fearlessly. Ensure carefully, dream fearlessly. There we go.
0: That should be the Badger mantra.
1: Never give up hope. Prove it to yourself. You are the master of your fate. He's going to say that one this season
0: for sure. Sure, yeah.
1: That one is from Invictus. You should know that one, Matt, right?
0: Mm-mm.
1: Last one here. Let go and say goodbye from Life of Pi.
0: Life Pi.
1: That might be how we end this season. Goodbye.
2: That's the last one from probably the Gopher game.
0: I just love this idea of, now I just want to picture what other inspirational pictures did you see at the school's office, the hanging when life gives you lemons, make lemonade. That's the next one for the Badgers there too. Oh my
2: God. What about Ted Lasso? Just throw a believe sign up over your
0: honestly exit. I would take that. I would at least if he just did something, be a goldfish. If he had left the game and said, look, we're just going to have to listen
2: instead
0: to Ted Lasso.
2: Instead of season starts now, be
0: just
2: a goldfish.
0: Be a goldfish.
2: That would have been infinitely better.
1: Carlito the Badger Bear says, do or do not, there is no try.
0: That's
2: Star Wars. Yeah.
1: Okay, there you go. Daniel Landscaper, you succeed 100% of the time you don't try. Wait.
5: You miss 100% of the shots you don't take? Is that
1: no, he said, you succeed.
2: Wayne Gretzky, Michael Scott.
1: I promise I can read. He said, you succeed 100% of the time you don't try. # Badgers mentality. Oh, so maybe he's making it funny.
2: Yeah.
0: How about nobody makes me bleed my own blood?
2: I like that one. A little dodgeball.
0: You're killing me, Smalls. How about that
1: If I could say the 5 D's without thinking that I'm going to mess up, I would say it right now.
0: How about you're not killing me, Fickell? I like that one. You're killing me, Fickell.
2: Dodge, dip, dive, duck, and dodge.
1: See, I thought there was going to be a U that got changed out to be an I, and then it'd be, whoa, all hell with
2: no,
1: my
0: I think you can make slips, right?
1: I don't know.
2: Ryan would dump it. Ryan's a cautious guy.
5: We would dump it for sure, even if you guys had a slip of the tongue there.
0: All right.
2: Even if we slipped our duties
0: by slipping our tongue.
1: Wait, that should be Luke Fickell's.
5: Slipping his duties.
2: Slipping our duties.
0: Yeah. Slipping our duties, or what was the other one?
1: Slicking them.
2: Shirking.
1: I would die. What if Luke Fickell is listening right now and he's like, how many of these can I take in my next press conference? And then he says, shirking our duties?
5: We shirked our duties. Didn't get it done in the fourth quarter.
2: But the season starts now.
0: We got to shirk it off.
2: Now that we got clean duties, we're back.
1: We got shirked in that game against Notre Dame, but now the season starts.
2: Oh, man.
1: Shellacked.
5: They did slough off in the second half. You know that's actually a good description. Well,
0: they did get shellacked.
1: Yeah. They did get shellacked.
0: In every way you could think about it, they got shellacked.
1: Sweaty shellacking.
0: This is Molly and Jim.
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5: Happy game week. As the Packers prepare for their season opener on Sunday in Minnesota against the rival Vikings, the team has announced its 2026 captains. Two on the offensive side of the football, two on the defensive side of the football, and one special teams captain. For special teams, it's linebacker Isaiah McDuffie. Defensively, it's safety Xavier McKinney and the first-year Packer linebacker Zaire Franklin. 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
9: Winner, go to Ho-Chunk Gaming Madison. That's where winners go. Millions of dollars are won every single weekend at Ho-Chunk Gaming Madison. So go be a winner and go to Ho-Chunk Gaming Madison. This is Molly and Jim. Matt Hamilton Tuesday here. Feels like a Monday. But Molly, on Monday,
18: yep,
9: you were at AmFam Field.
18: I was at AmFam Field. Took my three-year-old to his first baseball game, which was fun. So he took our 13-year-old and our three-year-old. We had good seats. So they were on the third baseline, mm-hmm. Like great view, all the things. Hot as crap, though. Like literally so freaking hot. And Ryan, I know you were in the same section as me. I'm curious if yours were in the bright sun just like ours were.
19: Yeah, on the face of the sun, you mean?
18: Horrendous.
19: Yeah, it got real warm.
18: Yeah, so it made me decide, and not just because of the weather, but it made me decide that baseball in general, is the worst sport to go see in person. Like,
20: you're talking the major four in the U.S., right?
18: Yes.
20: Okay. Like, real professional sports teams.
18: Yeah, I mean, I guess I'm comparing NFL, NBA, and
20: right.
18: MLB.
20: You're not talking about MLS.
18: I'm not talking about anything like that. Which soccer's great to watch in person, too. I've been to one NHL game, and it was great. So I will say, like, the Heat definitely skewed my mind, obviously. And, like, my kids weren't complaining or anything, but it was just, like, I literally can't, like, let them sit in the sun just roasting right now and feel like a good parent here.
9: Right, because I was going to say, like, when Rosie was younger, I took her to a Cubs-Brewers game, and that was a big concern. It was actually me, my brother, my sister-in-law, and then Rosie. So my wife was like very concerned, because I'm a guy and we're idiots. So like very concerned about like making sure that she was hydrated. So it was like hydrating the bejesus out of her, getting her in the shade. Like there's so much you have
20: multiple
9: to account for.
20: Sunscreen applications.
9: Yes, there's so much you have to account for when you have littles, because they don't know anything, and you have to like make sure that they don't burn or, you know, dry up.
18: Yeah, no, we literally, the second we sat down, we ordered waters from like the guy walking around. I ordered three. He only had one. So got that one, and then my kid drank like half of it. And the amount of people that kept getting up constantly too, I was just like, if this was a Packers game or if this was an NFL game, we would all be sitting down. Now, granted, you always have the people that walk in front of you to like get out, go get more beer, go get more food, whatever. But this was constant, like constantly getting up in front of us, constantly walking out, constantly getting out of our row to go get stuff, coming back. Like it was just nonstop. People were getting up, and I was like, people don't even care. They don't even care what's going on.
20: We were at a game. Was it a Badger game when we were sitting with Ryan?
18: And that one was
20: people
18: bad.
20: People kept going in and out on us.
18: That's true. That is true. So that was probably like the biggest thing that like skewed like how I felt. But it was just nonstop. Because people just, like baseball, it's so long. It truly, every play does not matter. So it was just like people just kept on standing up. But
19: when
18: I'm like,
19: any
18: other
19: sport.
18: When
19: you go to a baseball game, do you like stay in your seats for the majority of the time? Personally, like me and my friends, we didn't get to our seats till like midway through the second inning, because we were over in like the right field corner getting food, standing around, kind of enjoying like the area over there, the atmosphere over in that, not the Third Street Market Hall side, but sort of like
18: the where that bar is and stuff.
19: Exactly. Yeah. That's honestly, that's what you'd
18: go
19: and
18: do.
19: You were
18: by the kids section.
19: Yeah, the adult, the young adult section, I would say. It was where...
18: No, but there's like the kids, I'm not saying you're a weirdo. I'm saying that the kids play
9: made it
18: stuff.
9: Weird, though.
18: Because
19: well,
18: we ended up
19: in the kids section.
18: No, because we got to our seats in like middle of the first inning, because it took forever to get through the doors because it's Cubs game. So,
19: yes.
18: But we got through, I think we sat through until like the fourth inning, and then we got up. And then we, like, my husband, of course, he's, like, talking to the person next to us. He's like, oh, we'll see if we come back because it's so damn hot. So then we got up, went over, walked to, like, the kids section where there's, like, toys and stuff for them to play on. And then we end up hanging out over there the whole time. That's something that you'll learn, Ryan, when you have kids.
19: Wait,
18: that they have a kids section. Section 107.
19: First level.
18: Yes. Oh, okay. You're on the second level.
19: Second level.
18: Okay, yes. So you're talking about that new thing that they put in. I think you're talking about that bar thing. That there was.
19: Well, there's a bar thing on the second level, too. But that general area, there's huge, like, food vendor area. Yeah. Like,
9: yes,
19: it's just standing around.
9: Yeah.
19: We ate some food there. Like, that's the hack for me at a baseball game. You have to, like, go and walk around for at least two innings.
9: Well, it's much
18: I don't do that.
20: I do at least one lap around the stadium just to see what's going on.
19: Exactly.
20: And then I go back to wherever the cool thing that I saw was.
18: See, I typically would get to a game early enough that I can, like, walk around a little bit during, like, warm-ups and then sit in my seat for the rest of the game, other than when I have to go, like, get food and stuff.
20: I don't even go into the game until, like, the first or second inning.
18: See, and that is why baseball doesn't matter.
20: No,
18: you would never do that for a Packers game.
20: It's because of tailgate.
19: If you're tailgating, I think it's different.
20: I'm hanging for the tailgate.
18: If you tailgate for a Packers game, are you getting there before kickoff? Yes. The answer is yes.
19: For a football game, yes.
20: Yes. You also see me, though. I also walk around. I also spent, like, the entire third quarter of our Packers game walking around.
18: Exactly. Yeah, you're the aberration.
20: I'm here for vibes. I am all about the vibes. And I was just experiencing
18: baseball. And I would agree with you for baseball, because truly, I didn't give a crap that we ended up only watching three innings of baseball. Like, I wish we could have watched more, but that just wasn't feasible because literally the sun was on our seats the entire time.
9: But also, like, to the casual nature of baseball, you didn't have any hard feelings. You weren't upset. You weren't even frustrated with your kids being like, I really want to see this game.
18: No, like, my kid is not going to a Packers game until he can sit still for 3 hours. Like,
9: right.
18: Sorry, that's not happening.
9: But a baseball game, good or bad, I guess, like, if that's the appeal of it for you, where you don't have to care, but it does kind of drive home my point of, like, baseball is useful to go to because it doesn't really matter.
18: But also, I was, like, super annoyed with, I mean... like, no shade to, like, the Brewers or anything, but, like, Literally no shade.
19: No shade though.
18: Why do we have a roof if you're not going

0: to cover those seats because those seats legitimately were so
1: hot. You know what was the most frustrating part? What? Is that it felt like the entire rest of the stadium was in
0: they
1: shade.
0: They were. Yeah. Except for literally that section.
2: Yes. I know these exact seats.
0: Like, why? Why are we not covering this? This is ridiculous.
3: Because
0: they're doing it
3: for the players. They don't care. The entire diamond
1: was in shade, too. Yeah. It was so
0: But it's like, close it, though. Like, why do we have it open? You literally have an entire...
3: Because it's baseball.
0: But it's during a matchup that is against your divisional opponent, a games that you want to win, games that you want your fans to be louder than the Cubs, and you're going to basically have this entire chunk of the stadium not sitting in their seats because you want to have the roof open when you have a roof that can close? That's so dumb to me. I mean, it's stupid.
1: It is like it would be like closing the roof for the benefit of like 3% of the stadium.
3: Thank you.
2: But I'll say that the only seats I've sat in that were not view-wise but worse from like being uncomfortable was at Dodger Stadium. It was on the third base or first base line, and when the sun sets there, you might as well be on the sun. Like I had to, like the section was empty. This was for the home run derby, but everyone just got up and left until the sun went down behind the mountains because you were just getting fried. Like I could feel my skin like boil. So, and that was very similar to this, where I remember I went with my family last year to a game, and it's like we didn't eat anything warm because like you eat a burger, you're just getting hotter.
0: We literally walked out into like the concourse, found like a set of stairs that were empty that nobody was walking down,
2: yeah.
0: And I sat the boys down and they ate pretzels, French fries, and cheese curds.
2: Yeah.
0: Literally, that's what we did.
1: Yeah,
0: and
1: then,
0: they fueled up, went to the bathroom, and then we walked over to the kids' stuff.
2: Yeah,
0: like that is what the game was.
1: I will say I would rather go to a baseball game and sit through it, even with that experience, rather than going to a football game. Because at a football game, I feel like you go to it in person and you can't tell half of what's happening.
0: See, I'll agree with
2: That's fair.
0: I do not think the NFL or football in general is the best sport to go see. Because I actually think, like, I thought this at the game that we were at last year with the Bears-Packers game. You can't tell where the ball is placed at.
1: Especially where you guys were in the...
0: You can't tell.
3: In the corner.
0: Unless you're literally on, like, the 50-yard line, you can't tell where, like, the ball is. Mm-hmm. So that's the part I don't want. Where I guess if I'm going to have to pick, like, honestly, NBA might be the best sport to go see.
1: Basketball is probably the best.
0: Because it's, like, the court's so small. The arena is typically so small. You can see the dunks happening. Yeah. Like,
2: and
0: that's
2: exciting.
0: It never
2: stops. It is, like, music, light. Like, it is nonstop.
1: And it's the exact opposite for, like, watching it on TV, too. Because watching basketball on TV is, like, NBA specifically.
2: I agree with you. And I'll throw this in there. I know you weren't. I've seen hockey in person. Hockey way better in person. I don't mind it on
0: TV.
2: Hockey's
0: fun.
3: It's great.
1: Been to a few games before. It's usually pretty fun.
2: And also, like, they pump air. Like, the thing is so cold, you're just, like, awake.
1: Yeah, that's so true.
2: It's
1: like a casino.
2: It was one of my favorite sports to cover because it was fun to watch and it was nice and cool. I wasn't sweating to death. But, Matt, before we get to setting up for Minute to Win It, I'm sure you would have been having some Lineys.
3: Yeah, absolutely. I got some Lineys Lemon Honey Light in my cooler at home, and you better believe it is
2: in my car cooler. No.
3: Yeah, in the shotgun on ice right now from the drive home. No, I'm just kidding. That's not appropriate. We're not doing that. But I do have Lemon Honey Light at home, and I will have one when I get there because Lineys has a flavor for every moment. It's a delicious beer. They've got a bunch of other great ones. So if you haven't tried the Orange Shandy yet, get on it because we're getting close to Oktoberfest season. That rotating seasonal is going to change. And if you haven't had their Oktoberfest, it's also fantastic. Sometimes I think Oktoberfest get a little heavy for me. Lineys is perfect. You can have a couple. You don't feel like you had a loaf of bread instead of three beers. So if you're looking for a delicious beer, find that Lineys. It's that Wisconsin beer that you know and love. Just remember, you got to be 21 years or older to enjoy.
2: So I need both of you to get out because we're going to play Minute to Win It here. And the winner will get a $50 gift card if you pick the correct over-under, just like we always play it. $25 gift card, no matter what, if you're picked. So Ryan, get the category and the callers ready here. But again, we're playing for North and South Seafood and Smokehouse gift card. If you pick the correct over-under, you get a $50 one. If you don't get the correct over-under, then you get a $25 one.
1: So it is week one of the NFL season, Jim. It's finally upon us. Can you believe it?
2: Finally. Yes, I'm excited.
1: It's weird. This is going to be a weird
2: week. But also,
1: week.
2: Like, they play tomorrow.
1: I was going to say, the season kicks off on a Wednesday night. Feels so out of place.
2: Yep.
1: And then there's another Thursday game in Australia. And all of it's weird. Anyways. Yep. But it is week one of the football season. And it is a Matt Hamilton Tuesday. So I want to customize it to him a little bit. It's a fantasy football ranking for this week, Jim.
2: Okay.
1: So ESPN's consensus rankings of the week one quarterbacks for PPR fantasy football leagues.
2: Okay.
1: Top 10. How many over-under do you think Molly and Matt will get?
2: 6.5?
1: 6.5 seems fair. Okay. I think, because it's

0: these aren't like the obvious ones, because it's the guys who are good for fantasy.
1: Yep.
0: Which it doesn't necessarily mean the best quarterbacks. Like, we know Jordan Love is not on this list because he's not good for fantasy.
1: Right.
0: Whereas there's a few other names on here you'd be like, he's on the list? And it's like, okay. Yeah, because he runs.
1: All right.
0: And then let's go callers 3 and 8.
1: All right. 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

0: and Jim continues. You can see us on the ESPN Madison YouTube stream and stream us on the ESPN Wisconsin app. And we have Minute to Win It to play here. So let's get right into it. So we have plenty of time.
1: Will they beat the odds?
2: Well, I set the over-under too high. Sorry about that.
3: Anything is possible!
1: Or crumble under pressure?
3: Oh, I'm screwed.
0: That's Ricochet.
1: This is the Minute to Win It on Molly and Jim.
4: Guys, it's Ricochet. What are you talking about?
3: You didn't even say it right.
4: Ricochet?
3: I don't know.
4: Ricochet. It's my new favorite drop from the show, by the way. It's Ricochet. You don't know Ricochet?
0: But also, like, I can't get anyone's name right, but I can get Ricochet's name right.
4: Of course, Zachary Ricochet, the busted pick from the Atlanta Hawks.
0: Yeah.
4: Anyways. All right, guys. Well, we're not talking basketball. It is week one of the NFL football season.
3: Okay.
4: And Matt Hamilton, this is a Matt Hamilton Tuesday, so we should make it about fantasy football if we know what we're doing.
3: Okay.
4: So, guys, today's category, the week one quarterback rankings per ESPN's consensus list for fantasy football rankings.
2: So,
3: are you just saying best quarterbacks in terms of fantasy?
4: They rank the best quarterbacks in terms of fantasy for week one, for this first week of the football season.
2: Okay.
4: All right,
2: okay.
4: Your timer starts now.
3: Go, Matt.
2: Josh Allen.
4: Josh Allen is on the list.
3: Lamar Jackson.
4: Lamar Jackson is also on the list.
2: Almost positive Dak Prescott's on this list.
4: Are you sure?
2: Yeah.
4: He's on the list.
3: Jaden Daniels.
4: Jaden Daniels is also on the list.
2: Oh, okay. Caleb Williams.
4: Caleb Williams? Not on the list.
3: Joe Burrow.
4: Joe Burrow is on the list.
2: Probably not Drake May yet, right?
3: He might be.
2: I'll go Patrick Mahomes.
4: Patrick Mahomes, not on the list.
3: Should I say Drake May?
2: Yeah, go for it.
3: Drake May. Oh, he's against the Seahawks. Dang it. No, that was a bad answer.
2: Oh, that's right there.
3: I forgot
2: that's
3: about that.
2: That's three.
3: Okay, let's
2: that
3: just keep playing strikes, for fun. Yeah.
4: So you guys got five of them by my count.
0: So okay. What about
4: five?
3: Because Brock Purdy plays Matthew Stafford, so I don't think that's
2: right.
3: Going to be
2: either
3: good.
2: One of those no. Guys could have, though.
3: Jalen Hurts.
4: Jalen Hurts, number two on the list.
2: Really?
4: It's okay. The rushing quarterbacks at the end of the day.
3: Interesting. How about Baker Mayfield?
4: Baker just got his extension today during the show, actually.
3: 3 years. I don't know how much the money was, though.
4: Not on the list.
0: I was like, Baker just got his extension. Not on the list.
4: No.
2: Jordan?
4: Jordan Love, not on. He's 20.
2: Okay, honestly,
4: which makes sense.
2: He
4: doesn't
0: Kyler?
4: Kyler not on the list. Okay. I think there's too much skepticism for him.
0: He's a runner.
4: He's number 13, though. Caleb is number 11, by the way. Drake May, number 12.
3: Okay.
4: Who did you guys
0: get? Sam Darnold.
4: Followed up guest Jalen Hurts. Sam Darnold, not on the list.
2: Who's number
4: Justin
2: one?
4: Justin Herbert is number
0: duh.
4: Four.
0: Oh.
4: Number one was Lamar Jackson. Josh Allen, you guys got. He's number three. Okay. Jalen Hurts, two. Justin Herbert, four. Joe Burrow, five. This is the one. Oh, by the way, it is Lamar Jackson and then five names that start with the letter J, funny enough.
3: Interesting.
4: The sixth one is Jackson Dart.
2: What?
3: Who do they play?
4: I have no clue.
0: Can I make a prediction? I think Jameis Winston will be starting games, not because of injury for the Giants, but in the season.
4: I think a big part of it is because Jackson Dart just runs the ball so much, which is great for fantasy.
0: Yep.
4: And then Matthew Stafford is seven.
2: Okay.
4: And then you guys got Jane Daniels, Dak Prescott, and at number 10, it's Trevor Lawrence.
0: Kind of forgot about Trevor.
3: So what was the line at?
4: 6.5.
3: Did we beat it?
2: No,
3: yeah,
2: we got five.
3: Darn.
2: That's a good line.
3: We
2: probably
3: two,
2: should
3: though.
2: Have done better.
4: So,
2: we got,
4: yeah.
2: Like, Patrick... Probably he might.
0: Well, again, I thought you'd get six, and then Patrick's not on the list probably because that's his first game back.
2: Right? Yeah, I know. That's why I said it, and I was like, "This is normally a safe guess, but it's probably not today."
4: And also, the Chiefs last year, even when he was healthy, like he was not scoring a bunch of points.
2: Yeah,
4: anymore.
2: He wasn't a fantasy monster last year.
4: No,
0: it was wild. I was just listening to something today that the Chiefs were 10th in offense last year, which is just wild when you think about like they underperformed. But it was, I guess, their defense was the major problem last year.
3: I feel like they sucked last year.
0: And apparently they were
2: a lot of one-score games.
0: And also the least lucky team in the NFL last year as far as like they didn't win any of those games.
2: Right.
0: Harrison Butker did not come through. A lot of missed field goals in those games.
2: Poor guy.
3: Good. Hopefully it happens to him again.
0: Maybe his wife could get out there and kick him then instead. But we've got Brewers baseball coming up next. It's Miz. I'll be honest. I don't know who Miz is going against. But it doesn't really matter.
2: Because they're
0: going
2: to lose.
0: Yeah, I agree. Even though the last time out, shockingly, Miz did not pitch well. Against the Cubs. I believe he gave up five runs and did not get very deep into the game. But so far this year, leading MVP candidate Pete Crow Armstrong has zero hits against the Miz. Two walks, but no hits.
3: Even when the Miz was pitching bad last time that they played.
0: Yeah, no, he did not.
3: He had five allowed runs, right?
2: Yeah.
3: Are we going long today? Is it 6:05? Is our show done? I'm just asking, like, genuinely.
4: 602.
3: Okay, I just wanted to ask a question. I learned that yesterday...

0: add to the list of why baseball's stupid. When the Brewers ended up coming from behind, right, with Jackson Trout being able to, he had a hit, right?
1: And then he had a diving catch to seal the game, yeah.
0: Yeah, so, but when the Brewers were scoring, that those runs counted against Boyd and not the actual pitcher who gave up those runs.
2: Because they were on base before.
3: Yep.
0: Yes!
3: But in scoring position.
0: No, it's dumb.
2: They got him in scoring position.
0: I know, but it's dumb.
3: So, it was funny. I was actually listening to the game.
2: Why is it dumb?
0: Because to me, it's Zephyrjan was the one who let them score. The other guy, yeah, he allowed them on the bases. But the fact that Zephyrjan was the one that let him score, that he was the one that they got the runs from.
2: But they pulled him because they're sure the last guy was going to give up those runs anyway.
0: But then that doesn't count against him. That counts against the guy before him. It's
3: a team game. So let me ask you a question here. I was listening to the broadcast. I was listening. Full transparency. I was listening to the Cubs side of things here. Pat Hughes is calling it, former Brewers announcer. And he used two terms. One, it made me laugh because he was talking specifically about Joey Ortiz. And he said that Joey, he cracked his bat. But he said cracked his wood and has to go into the clubhouse and get a new wood, which was weird to hear. But if a ball is pitched on your inside hands and you get it out into the outfield, and like you hit it, what is that called? And you get a hit on it.
2: Like a push?
0: What? I don't even know what you just asked.
3: So like
2: opposite field hit?
0: So why would you ask me? I don't know.
3: Well, I was just seeing if you had a term for it.
0: I'm not even going to come up with
3: a term. So if you're standing at, you're a right-handed batter and the ball's coming inside so it gets on your hands there.
2: You're jammed.
1: In the
3: and then you get it out into the outfield for a hit. What would you call it?
1: I don't know. You doinked it out there.
3: Doinked's a word,
1: Not the word. That's not the right word.
2: Short-armed it?
3: Short-armed it is another word. Pat Hughes, legendary
0: peanut
3: broadcaster.
0: Peanut butter and jammed it.
3: Jammed is in the, he got jammed. And if you get jammed, then at least Pat Hughes would say that this was Cooper Pratt, I believe, who did it. Cooper Pratt fisted the ball out into the outfield.
2: Weird.
3: Yeah.
2: I don't think I'd use that phrase.
3: Pat Hughes used it. Hall of Fame broadcaster.
2: Wow. All right. Hear that, Big Papa? I'm going to start using it on the show on Tuesdays.
1: Ask Wayne Grindle about it. Yeah. There you go.
0: No, I'm going to add it to the list of why baseball is dumb.
1: Okay.
3: That's exactly what I thought about when I heard it.
0: How many different terms can we come up with?
3: Balk, fisted, goodwood. What else do we got?
2: What's wrong with balk?
0: I didn't know what it was.
3: Can of corn.
0: Oh. Until I was watching the game the other, which I can watch the game today. It's Brew Crew Tuesday.
2: Oh.
0: Thanks to us here at Good Karma Sports.
2: I love can of corn.
3: Let's go.
2: Can of corn's a great phrase.
3: What is your favorite baseball phrase, Ryan, before we get out?
1: Can of corn.
3: Can of corn.
0: Pimped
1: can of corn's the best.
3: Pimped? That doesn't really baseball.
1: PCA phrase. Did that yesterday, I'll be honest.
3: Yeah, he pimps him.
1: He did.
3: All right, this is Molly and Jim. We'll be back at it tomorrow.
2: See ya.
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and I love enforcing them. And as Madison's home of the Milwaukee Bucks and Milwaukee Brewers radio networks, a pretty significant rule we follow here on 100.5 ESPN is that, hi, this is Jesse Nelson. Many know me as the hall monitor at ESPN Madison, and that's because I love rules.